0: knocked down by Wellington. Did he make the play at third? No! Base hit for Loop, and the bases are loaded. Base hit for Ethan Loop, and the bases are jammed. So Brady Hargrave steps in. Cliff Genge on his way to the mound. Breaking the action here in the bottom of the eighth with your score, Dansville 18, Genesee 8.
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0: Al Brady Hargrave's in with the bases loaded now and one out. He has clubbed a pair of two-run homers in this ballgame. Hoyt to the plate. Curveball swung at and missed. 0-1. Michael Rally in the on-deck circle. Babineau at third. Louis at second. Loop at first. 0-1 the count to Hargraves. Fastball rides high and away, and it's 1-1. Brady, 2-for-3 in the game, 6 RBIs, has scored 3 runs. Lefty swinger waits, and Hoyt. Fastball swinging a foul, and it's 1-2. And again, Tamaro got nailed once more. This time he is up a little quicker than he was the last time. So, Tamaro, okay, as he retrieves the mask from home plate umpire Len Licata. 1-2, your count to Brady Hargraves with one out and the base is loaded. Gliders have already scored a run in the inning. Hargraves waits. Hoyt to the plate, curves him away, and it's 2-2. Oh, Hargraves back in there. Hoyt up top has the sign, and the pitch to the plate, low, and it's 3-2 now to Brady Hargraves. Like a rally in the on-deck circle, and an 18-8 game. Trying to ride out the darkness factor here at Babcock Park, swinging a foul, and it's 3-2. And the difficulty right here is the player seeing the ball coming off the bat. Not necessarily the hitters can see the ball pretty well. Payoff pitch to Hargraves. Here it is. Line drive, left center field, Ortiz on the run, it's going to fall, a base hit, one run is going to score. So Hargraves singles to left to drive in another run. Babineau comes home to score. Louis to third, Loop to second. It is now 19-8 in favor of the Gliders. So Hargraves with a 3-for-4 day working and Rally in there. Curve ball away, one ball and no strikes to Mike. Rally, a triple. Scored a run on a throwing error in that one. Also knocked in a run earlier in the game. Bouncing ball to shortstop, they go to second for one. Fielder's choice. And an RBI for Rally. 6-4 on the play as Louie comes home to score. RBI for Rally and Carson Herman at the plate in what is now a 20-8 game. Well, Carson Herman in. Herman. Fastball, a strike on the outside corner, 0-1. It's swinging a foul, and it's two strikes on Carson Herrmann. So Herrmann back in there. Logan Hoyt up top. Gliders have tagged three more runs on the board in this inning. Curve outside and low.

0: Well, three runs, five hits in the inning so far. Curveball swung at and missed. Struck him out, and the inning is over. But the Gliders score three runs on five hits. There were no errors, and three base runners left the board. So, your score through eight here at Babcock Park. Dansville 20, Genesee 8.
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0: So Luis Camaro leads things off here in the ninth against Todd Butler. And a trip to the finals on the line. Swing and a chopper foul, 0-1 to Camaro. Luis, a solo homer, has walked twice and lined into a double play. Right-hand swinger back in, and Butler angles it out. Fly ball to right field, over and in. Derek Babineaux, he's there and has it for out number one. So the Gliders, two outs away from a berth in the finals. Lefty swing in there, pinch hitter. Scotty Dunleavy pinch hitting here for the Rapids. So Dunleavy in, a lefty against the lefty. Andy Wallington is in the on-deck circle. As the lefty swinger in there for Alex Bales. Takes a call strike 0-1. Bales was 2-for-3 in the game with a grand slam and a single. So Dunleavy steps in, curveball just outside, and it's 1-1 to Scott Dunleavy. 20-8. Dansville with the lead here with a chance to go to the finals again. Bouncing ball wide of third. Up with it, Louie throws to first. Two gone. So down to their final out here of the season. It's Danny Wallington, who is hitless in four trips here in the ninth inning, as he bats with two outs. Butler's first pitch outside, one ball and no strikes. So Dansville with a 20-8 lead. One out left to the Rapids here in the 2026 campaign, but again, it's not over yet. Curveball ripped foul up the right field line, 1-1 to Wallington. Dansville Gliders with a 13-8 win in the opener. They lead this one 20-8. And on 1-1, Wallington waits. Curveball swinging a foul up the right field line, and it's 1-2. So the Gliders possibly one pitch away from heading back to the finals tomorrow, and we don't know where yet, whether it is Syracuse or Sherrill. Scoreless game in the second. Fastball high and outside. It's 2-2 to Wallington. Wallington Right-hand swinger trying to preserve things here for the Rapids. Aiden Robinson hoping for an at-bat. Curveball just high, and it's 3-2.
4: Come on, shut it down.
0: So close, but just upstairs. String out full, 3-2. And right-hand swinger back in on 3-2. And Butler to the plate. Line foul up the right field line, and it continues at 3-2 to Danny Wallington. So Wallington back in there as he battles for the Rapids' lives here in the ninth inning. Butler, curveball fouled away again up the right field line. So, it's never easy, that is for sure. And Butler will try it again on 3-2 to Danny Wallington with the bases empty in the top of the ninth inning. Dansville hoping to hold on. Pitch missed, ball four, and he walked in. So, base runner on board, the heart still beating for the Rapids. And Aiden Robinson in, he has doubled in four trips as he steps to the plate. Pitch, bouncing ball toward the hole and into left field, a base hit. So Robinson singles the opposite way. Fourth hit off of Todd Butler in the game. First and second, two outs. Theo Bosio steps in. So Bosio in. Fans hanging on, hoping to see the final out, but the Rapids will not relent. Bosio in there with runners at first and second and two outs in the top of the ninth. Butler up top has the sign from Brady Hargrave. Gentle breeze blowing from left to right. Southpaw to the plate. Curveball swung at and missed. 0-1 to Bosio. Wallington, the runner at second. Robinson, the runner at first. Two outs in the ninth. Bosio back in on 0-1. And Butler to the plate again. Fouled away up the right field side. Two strikes to count to Bosio. So, right-hand swinger back in. Runners lead from first and second. Todd Butler looks in and has the sign from Hargrave. And the southpaw deals. Call strike three, game over, season over. Gliders are off to the championship, ladies and gentlemen. In the inning, no runs, two hits, no errors, two left. Your final score here at Babcock Park in game three. The Dansville Gliders sweep today. They win the series 2-1 and head off to the finals. Final score in the final deciding game three. Dansville 20, Genesee 8. We'll be back to wrap it up for you in just a moment.
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2: 105.7 WDNY weather. Tonight, showers and thunderstorms likely. Then a chance of showers and thunderstorms, with temperatures around 60 degrees and gentle west breezes. Wednesday turns partly sunny and near 70, with a slight chance of precipitation. Wednesday night brings a slight chance of rain showers, then partly cloudy, around 50. Thursday stays sunny in the mid-70s, with mostly clear skies Thursday night. Currently, it's mostly cloudy and 79 degrees.
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0: While a joyful crowd at Babcock Park as the Dansville Gliders come from one game down to win two this afternoon and enter the New York Collegiate Baseball Championship round against either Cheryl or Syracuse starting tomorrow, possibly. Rather that depending upon the weather situation in Syracuse. 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Dansville Water Systems on the Hornell Road, just south of 390 at Exit 4. Be sure to visit their well-stocked archery shop and DWS Outdoors as well. Well, a back-and-forth battle in this one. Dansville put two runs on the board to open the scoring in the first inning as Emmett McLean singled. Bobby Griff drew a walk. Luke of Fenton, after a double steal, lifted a sacrifice fly to drive in a run. Derek Babineau's single brought home another run, and it was 2-0. Genesee opened the second with a solo homer from Luis Tamayo, making it 2-1, but Dansville scored three times in the second inning. As the rally got going, Michael Rally drew a walk. Carson Herman singled to left, a fielder's choice on a force play, but Bobby Griffin's walk loaded the bases. Luca Fenton brought a run home with a sacrifice fly, and then Derek Babineau singled home one. Sean Louie doubled home another, and it was 5-1. Genesee got two back in the third inning after a double by Gage Wheaton preceded a Logan Hoyt single. P.J. Ortiz loaded the bases with an infield single. Two wild pitches made it 5-3. Dansville would send eight hitters to the plate in the third inning as Brady Hargraves and Michael Rally opened with walks. Carson Herman singled a run home. An infield grounder by Emmett McLean plated another one. And a Derek Babineau single made it 8-3 in favor of Dansville. Dansville tacked on another run in the fourth when Phil Lombardi walked. With one out, Michael Rally singled to right field and a throwing error allowed the run to score, making it 9-3. Genesee came storming right back and scored five times in the top of the fifth inning to make it 9-8. Mikey DeLuca singled. Gage Wheaton reached on a fielder's choice. P.J. Ortiz bunted his way on. An error allowed the bases to remain loaded. Luis Tamayo knocked in a run on a bases-loaded walk, and then Alex Beals jumped on one and rode it out of the yard for a grand slam home run, making it 9-8. The Gliders battled right back, however, in the bottom of the fifth. Luca Fenton singled. Derek Babineau was hit with a pitch. Sean Louie singled home a run, and with two outs, Brady Hargraves connected for a three-run homer, giving the Gliders the lead back at 13-8. Dansville tacked on four more in the seventh inning when Sean Louie singled. Phil Lombardi bunted his way on, and Brady Hargraves clubbed his second three-run homer of the game. Michael Rowley followed with a triple, and when the throw to third base went into the dugout, Rowley scored, making it then a 17-8 ball game. Dansville would wrap it up in the eighth inning. As far as the scoring is concerned, Bobby Griffin tripled, and with one out, Derek Babineaux singled to drive a run home. Sean Lewis singled, and then Brady Hargraves singled, and Michael Rowley bounced into a fielder's choice that drove in a run as well. And the final would come out 20-8 as Todd Butler was out there pitching in the darkness and recorded the final three outs of the ball game. Gliders, 20 runs on 22 hits, one error, and 12 left on base. Genesee Rapids, 8 runs, 13 hits, 2 errors. They strand 9. Winning pitcher, Cam Hassenfuss. He pitched 4-plus innings, allowed 5 runs on 8 hits, struck out 3 and walked 2. Todd Butler worked 5 innings in relief, allowed no runs on 5 hits. Butler may have gotten the win. In that regard, I think maybe Butler gets the win and not Hassenfuss, because he didn't go the necessary 5 innings. So Todd Butler, the winner in relief. He allowed no runs on 5 hits, struck out 3, walked 3. Ryan Mullins took the loss. He pitched 2-plus innings, allowed 7 runs on 6 hits, struck out 1 and walked 5. Cal Atkinson worked 3 innings, gave up 6 runs, 6 hits, struck out 6 and walked 2. And Logan Hoyt, 3 innings, allowed 7 runs on 8 hits, 2 strikeouts and walked 1. So Genesee finishes their season at 17-21-1, and the Dansville Gliders go on. They are now 26-11, awaiting the outcome of Game 3 in Syracuse. Last we knew, in the second inning, it was a scoreless game after Syracuse had evened that series with a 13-1 win in Game 1 of that contest. Taking a look now as we try and take a glance at exactly what the story is in that ball game at this point in time. I believe it is still in that, 3-0 Salt Cats lead in the bottom of the fourth. So it is a very conceivable assumption that maybe the Gliders will be off to Syracuse once again in a repeat matchup with the Salt Cats of 2024. We'll try and keep you informed here on 105.7 WDNY. Well, the Gliders come from behind, sweep 2. They're off to the championship round. Our thanks to the good Lord above for giving us another great night of college baseball action on 105.7 WDNY. And hopefully our action will continue. At this point in time, we know it will be on the road, either at Syracuse or Sherrill tomorrow. We'll try and keep you informed on Glance at the Gliders tomorrow morning on 105.7 WDNY. Our thanks to the good Lord above for another great season and the first round of the playoffs, and more yet to come. Our thanks also to all of our participating sponsors, who without them we would not have the excitement of collegiate baseball on 105.7 WDNY. We hope you'll say thank you to our participating sponsors, not just for sponsoring our broadcast, but for sponsoring our local teams as well. Our thanks to our IT men, Ed Trevsger and Brian McGlynn, for keeping us on top of things and getting us back on the air a couple of times through this afternoon's interruptions with the cloud or whatever the situation might be. And our thanks to you for tuning in. Well, the Dansville Gliders had their backs to the wall. Well, they're off and running to the finals. They win the opener by a final score of 13-8. Your final score in the third, final, and deciding game of this three-game series, the Dansville Gliders 20, the Genesee Rapids 8. Good night, everybody. God bless.
4: 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Dansville Auto Mart, Dansville Muffler and Brake, Dansville Radiator, Genesee Digital, Jack's Place and Gaslight Grill, Michael Adam Insurance Agency, Napa of Dansville and Mount Morris, Nunday Lumber and Hardware, Phoenix Hearth and Power, Quinlan's Pharmacy and Medical Equipment, Tony's Pizzeria, Wayland Food Mart, and the Law Office of John C. Putney. 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

0: It's the John Tesh Radio Show, Intelligence for Your Life. Here's a question I get all the time when we're out on the road in concert. If I never learned to play a musical instrument as a kid, is it too late for me now? Well, the answer is easy, not at all. It may be a bit harder because we tend to overthink things when we're older instead of just going for it. But if you can get over that mental block, it's going to do this. It's going to first lift your mood. You're going to feel awesome about it, even if you just learn with one finger at first. It's also going to boost your brain power, and we can prove that. This comes from Ruth Britton, who is the chair of the Music Education Department at the University of the Pacific. And Dr. Britton says, don't miss this. It's better to learn from a live instructor rather than from videos or online tutorials because a teacher can correct mistakes that you may not even know you're making. And you can find tons of music teachers holding virtual classes right now, like at schoolofrock.com. I teach a virtual class. You can find it at tesh.com. So what's the best instrument to pick up as a complete novice? This is going to be a surprise to you. Dr. Britton says, do what Jimi Hendrix did. Start on the ukulele. It's only 4 strings, so it's a bit easier. Plus, it's portable and it's cheap. But remember, you learn to play an instrument, it's going to lift your mood and boost your brain power.
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0: Just ahead, the latest on intergenerational friends. 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

0: It is time to improve our immune system. Let's do it. All we need is 15 minutes a day of this one thing. That would be movement. According to the University of Houston, that's enough to fight off everything from infections to cancer. When researchers did blood tests on people who exercised, after, don't miss this, after 15 minutes, levels of natural killer cells, the ones that eliminate infections and cancerous cells, peaked. Those are the T cells, the natural killer cells. More exercise wasn't better. 15 minutes was the peak. All you need to improve your immune system is 15 minutes of movement per day.
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0: So the question is, why do we love cheesy, formulaic, made-for-TV romance movies? We know exactly what's going to happen. The two stars are going to wind up together in the end. So what's the appeal? Well, according to licensed marriage and family therapist Katie Morton, our brains actually love the certainty of romantic TV movies, especially in times of uncertainty, like what we're living through now. Morton says, knowing what to expect, it's relaxing. The movies also depict a much simpler, idealized life without all of the unknowns and difficulties of regular life. We also like made-for-TV romances because they have easy solutions for complex issues, like finding a partner, dealing with relationship conflicts, grieving a loved one, reuniting with family. And all these tough problems are figured out in an hour and a half. Finally, we love cheesy romance movies because they're bursting with optimism. Feel-good movies literally make us feel good by activating the brain's empathy center to release dopamine and oxytocin. That's why our brains love a happy ending.
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0: I know that all of you parents and grandparents and aunties and uncles, you want to help set the kids up for a successful future. We now have the path for that. You have them learn to play a musical instrument or to study music. A study in the Journal of Neuroscience scanned the brains of musicians and non-musicians, and the musicians' brains showed stronger connections in brain areas known to help control higher cognitive functions like memory, working memory, executive function. And the increase in brain power didn't fade even if the child only played an instrument for a few weeks or months. The earlier in life a child learned to play an instrument, the stronger their brain connections were for life. My mom sat me in front. I've told this story on stage many times. My mom sat me in front of the piano with a minute minder egg timer, and I had to practice my scales at 6 years old for 2 hours. Now, the experts at MIT, they sum it up this way. If you want your kids to be smarter and more successful, a background in music education is the way to go. I say a big amen to that.

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0: times, a deal is near and the war would be over.
1: This war is now spiraling out of control again. The president is threatening escalation and suggesting this could be another forever war.
0: The White House issued a statement urging support of the budget resolution without modification immediately. Ed Donahue, Washington.
2: On Wall Street, the Dow up by 385 points. 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
4: Two people in custody, one remaining at large following a fraud investigation in Farmington. Ontario County Sheriff's deputies arresting 34-year-old Patrick Chase Johnson Jr. of Rochester and 36-year-old Island Johnson of Pittsburgh after they allegedly helped 42-year-old Chaz K. Davis use a stolen identity to acquire two vehicles from a local automotive dealer. Authorities in Ontario County have charged Kiara Robinson with arson after a series of fires at an apartment building on Broad Street. Investigators say that Robinson was seen outside allegedly lighting fires as deputies arrived at the scene on August 4th. A quick-thinking resident had already extinguished one of the blazes inside. A new study from a Wallet Hub ranks New York as the ninth best state to live in nationwide. The evaluation considering such factors as affordability, quality of life, education, and health. Notably, New York topped the list for most restaurants per capita, highlighting the state's rich culinary diversity.
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13: 105.7 WDNY weather. Tonight, showers and thunderstorms likely. Then a chance of showers and thunderstorms with temperatures around 60 degrees and gentle west breezes. Wednesday turns partly sunny and near 70 with a slight chance of precipitation. Wednesday night brings a slight chance of rain showers, then partly cloudy around 50. Thursday stays sunny in the mid-70s with mostly clear skies Thursday night. Currently, it's partly cloudy and 70 degrees.
15: You know, there are a ton of non-dairy milks to choose from. But can we finally find out which one is the healthiest? According to researchers at McGill University now, soy milk packs the biggest nutritional punch when it comes to plant-based milks. The researchers found soy milk contains more protein than all other milk options, 7 to 12 grams of protein. It also contains phytonutrients, which have been linked to reducing cancer risk. There you go. The Milk Report.
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17: 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Now, seeing my grandson out on the water, it means everything to me. 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
2: Here's what's happening in the five-county area. Dansville will be hosting the Western New York Firemen's Convention this weekend, and the entertainment schedule is as follows. DJ Greg Geraci at Battle Street Brewery Thursday night, the 23rd at 7:30. Lucky Number on Friday night at Babcock Park at 8 p.m. Ruby Shoes on Saturday, the 25th at 7:30 at Babcock Park, and all are welcome. A free movie entitled Princess for a Day will be shown at the Dansville Star Theater at 144 Main Street, Friday, July 24th, starting at 3 p.m. It's a free movie for all ages. An ice cream social will be held at the Loon Lake Community Chapel on Route 21 between Hornell and Whalen on Saturday, July 25th from 2 until 5 p.m. The public is welcome. The next worship service there will be on Sunday the 26th at 10:30 with the musical guest Chris Cahill. All are welcome to come and worship.
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7: Okay, if somebody were to ask, tell me about you, what's your story? What would you say? Would you have something ready? Would you have at least one amazing life story ready to share? Or would you say your life is, nothing special? Research tells us that perceiving your life as an adventure is linked to greater life satisfaction and well-being. In fact, listen, a new study in the Journal of Personality and Social Psychology says the ideal story to have in mind is a hero's journey. Similar to characters like Frodo in The Lord of the Rings, Katniss Everdeen in The Hunger Games, in which you overcame a tough challenge or went through some kind of transformation and became a better, stronger person. Why is this important? Perceiving yourself as an heroic character in an evolving adventure suggests your life has meaning and purpose. It also signals that you have a firm grasp on the core values that shape your life. And those are factors that are consistently proven to make us happier, more satisfied, and less likely to be depressed. That's why researchers recommend keeping a journal where you reflect on the challenges in your life and how you overcame them. That journal is the basis of your own your own epic life story. Find a way to tell your story.

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1: With SRN News, I'm Keith Peters in Washington. President Trump discussed diplomacy in the Middle East with the leader of Lebanon. Willie Nelson has the latest.
2: While sitting alongside Lebanese President Joseph Aoun, President Trump said he would be willing to speak with Hezbollah as part of an effort to bring greater peace and stability to the Middle East.
3: But I would speak to Hezbollah, and I speak to everybody. I'll speak to people that a lot of people think I shouldn't be speaking to, and things work out. I would say this, if the president wanted me to speak to Hezbollah, you know, he's lived with Hezbollah for a long time. And if the president wanted me to speak to Hezbollah, I would.
2: Hezbollah remains a U.S.-designated foreign terrorist organization. Willie Nelson, the White House.
1: The U.S. military says it completed an 11th night of strikes on Iran as the two countries vie for control of the Strait of Hormuz. On Wall Street, the Dow by 385 points, the S&P advanced 65. This is SRN News.
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4: Authorities in Ontario County have charged Kiara Robinson with arson after a series of fires at an apartment building on Broad Street. Investigators say that Robinson was seen outside allegedly lighting fires as deputies arrived at the scene on August 4th. A quick-thinking resident had already extinguished one of the blazes inside. A new study from WalletHub ranks New York as the ninth best state to live in nationwide. The evaluation considering such factors as affordability, quality of life, education and health. Notably, New York topped the list for most restaurants per capita, highlighting the state's rich culinary diversity. Two people in custody, one remaining at large following a fraud investigation in Farmington. Ontario County Sheriff's deputies arresting 34-year-old Patrick Chase Johnson Jr. of Rochester and 36-year-old Island Johnson of Pittsford after they allegedly helped 42-year-old Chaz K. Davis use a stolen identity to acquire two vehicles from a local automotive dealer.
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11: 105.7 WDNY weather. Tonight, showers and thunderstorms likely. Then a chance of showers and thunderstorms, with temperatures around 60 degrees and gentle west breezes. Wednesday turns partly sunny and near 70.

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0: Don't you know we all complain about how busy we are with no time to relax? Well, apparently we need to be careful what we wish for, because according to new research now, too much free time will lead to a decline in mental health. According to new research in the Journal of Personality and Social Psychology, there is a sweet spot for just the right amount of free time. It's about 3.5 hours a day. If you have more free time than that, your sense of well-being will take a hit, a big hit. Business professor Marissa Sharif led the study. She says having too much free time is associated with having a lack of purpose. Essentially, you don't know what to do with yourself. Basically, what makes free time enjoyable is that it's a break from your responsibilities. But when we have nothing to do for the day, the week, the month, free time will become demoralizing. In many cases, it makes us feel uneasy. It's why it really matters how you spend your free time. Professor Sharif says if you use your free time productively, that can make you feel accomplished and fulfilled. So if you spend your free time gardening or exercising, socializing or reading, your sense of well-being is far less likely to take a hit.

0: you found a great way to spend your evening. 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
1: With SRN News, I'm Jason Walker. The Trump administration calling on Congress to fund the war with Iran. At a Senate Appropriations Committee hearing on Capitol Hill, Republican Chairwoman Susan Collins of Maine says much of the $93 billion budget request predates much of the war, the current war with Iran.
2: Some of the requirements, such as the shortfalls in munitions, have been well known to this committee for some time. And prior to the conflict with Iran, there has been bipartisan support to address these shortfalls. While these munition shortfalls have been years in the making, they are growing increasingly urgent.
1: And this is SRN News.
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4: A new study from WalletHub ranks New York as the ninth best state to live in nationwide. The evaluation considering such factors as affordability, quality of life, education, and health. Notably, New York topped the list for most restaurants per capita, highlighting the state's rich culinary diversity. Two people in custody, one remaining at large following a fraud investigation in Farmington. Ontario County Sheriff's deputies arresting 34-year-old Patrick Chase Johnson Jr. of Rochester and 36-year-old Island Johnson of Pittsburgh after they allegedly helped 42-year-old Chaz K. Davis use a stolen identity to acquire two vehicles from a local automotive dealer. Authorities in Ontario County have charged Kiara Robinson with arson after a series of fires at an apartment building on Broad Street. Investigators say that Robinson was seen outside allegedly lighting fires as deputies arrived at the scene on August 4th. A quick-thinking resident had already extinguished one of the blazes inside.
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4: 105.7 WDNY weather. Tonight has a chance of rain showers with temperatures around 60 and light west winds. Wednesday turns partly sunny near 71 with gentle west breezes and a slight chance of precipitation. Wednesday night brings a slight chance of rain showers, then partly cloudy with lows around 50. Thursday is sunny in the mid-70s, and Friday stays sunny in the lower 80s. Currently, it's clear and 66 degrees.
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0: Think we're alone now? There's Tiffany. You're not alone. I'm here. I'm Joe, keeping you company and just getting started. Lots more great music coming up. Louis Capaldi, Peter Gabriel on the way. Here's Crazy. Here's Steven Tyler and Aerosmith.
1: Come here, baby. 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

0: He's been doing it again with the release of new music from his forthcoming album, O/I, the follow-up to 2023's I/O. He's been releasing a single every full moon. We're getting close to the next full moon. It'll be coming around here in a little bit, and Peter Gabriel no doubt will be releasing another new song from the forthcoming LP, and then eventually the entire album will come out. He's having fun like he did last time. I'm Joe Louis Capaldi, right before Peter Gabriel's Sledgehammer, and hang on, coming up in just a minute, Avril Lavigne and Michael Jackson.
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0: That's Everything But the Girl and the song Missing. Right before Missing, Michael Jackson's Beat It, and also Avril Lavigne, I'm With You. I'm Jess Carr, glad to be with you and glad to have you along for the ride. Musical Journey continues with Ella Langley coming up in just a couple of minutes, and hang on for Casey and JoJo and the Bangles next.
1: An update on President Trump's ongoing battle with New York Times journalists.
2: Officials are looking to acquire phone records of New York Times journalists in an effort to unmask sources. A court document says President Donald Trump's administration sought New York Times journalists' phone records and even those of some of their relatives in an attempt to unmask the confidential sources of the reporters. They'd written about Trump's Qatari-gifted Air Force One jet. The motion reveals more expansive attempts by Trump's Republican administration than previously known to compel the identity of sources. The Justice Department justifies the original subpoenas by saying reporters are not the targets. Those leaking classified information are Hayat Panjwani, Washington.
1: In Ukraine, President Zelensky has fired his commander-in-chief of the armed forces. That decision follows days of mass protest in Kyiv. SRN News.
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5: 105.7 WDNY weather. Tonight has a chance of rain showers with temperatures around 60 and light west winds. Wednesday turns partly sunny near 71 with gentle west breezes and a slight chance of precipitation. Wednesday night brings a slight chance of rain showers, then partly cloudy with lows around 50. Thursday is sunny in the mid-70s and Friday stays sunny in the lower 80s. Currently, it's partly cloudy and 66 degrees.

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0: That's Ella Langley. That's Choosin' Texas. And she just keeps on reaching new heights with that song. The single has now notched its 14th non-consecutive week at the top of the Billboard Hot 100 chart. And in doing so, she finds herself in a three-way tie with legendary Whitney Houston and Mariah Carey. The song ties Mariah Carey's We Belong Together and Whitney Houston's I Will Always Love You for the most weeks at number one. And aside from holiday singles by female performers, no male billed acts. That record belongs to Mariah Carey's All I Want for Christmas Is You. That has scored 22 weeks at number one. Congratulations to Ella Langley. 14 non-consecutive weeks at number one.
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Broken Wings from Mr. Richard Page and the band. And that kicks off another hour of great music with Fine Young Cannibals coming up after Lady Gaga. Here's Bad Romance.

0: Ordinary from Alex Warren and Fine Young Cannibals. She Drives Me Crazy right before that. Couple of number ones in that set of music. Broken Wings was a number one for Mr. Mister. Fine Young Cannibals, She Drives Me Crazy was a number one also. Coming up in just a couple of minutes, hang on for Madonna. Speaking of number ones, she's the number one album. Also on the way, Natalie Merchant stepping away from the 10,000 Maniacs with a solo hit.
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0: Happier, Marshmallow featuring Bastille. And right before that, Natalie Merchant and that hit, that solo hit, Kind and Generous. She's the front lady, of course, and lead singer of 10,000 Maniacs with a very good solo career also. Madonna, Like a Prayer. She had her latest album, Madonna's Confessions 2, debut at number one, giving her her 10th number one album in the United States. Britney Spears coming up, and hang on for Justin Timberlake.
1: With SRN News, I'm Jason Walker. House Majority Leader Steve Scalise warns Democratic Socialists are on the ballot this November with an agenda of extreme policies. Scalise predicting there will be introducing all sorts of new legislation that will hurt a lot of American people.
2: What do they want to do? They want chaos. They want power is ultimately what they want. They can't articulate a real clear agenda for the American people because they've been fighting us on all the things that would actually work to lower costs. Keeping taxes low, keeping regulations low, getting government off the backs of working families, producing more energy in America, which lowers costs. Every Democrat voted against that bill.
1: On Wall Street Tuesday, Dow Industrials gaining 385 points, S&P ahead 65, NASDAQ jumped 329. This is SRN News.
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5: 105.7 WDNY weather. Tonight has a chance of rain showers with temperatures around 60 and light west winds. Wednesday turns partly sunny near 71 with gentle west breezes and a slight chance of precipitation. Wednesday night brings a slight chance of rain showers, then partly cloudy with lows around 50. Thursday is sunny in the mid-70s, and Friday stays sunny in the lower 80s. Currently, it's mostly cloudy and 70 degrees.

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0: Rhonda Shepherd, that's Searching My Soul. Also, Bryan Adams with Summer of 69 and American Girls from Harry Styles, the Together Together tour continuing with Harry, and the Roll with the Punches tour coming up from Bryan Adams. That tour going to get started up again with Pat Benatar and Neil Giraldo opening up. That's going to start in just a couple of days on the 24th of July. That'll start in St. Louis. Hang on for Sam Smith and Pat Benatar coming up.
1: With SRN News, I'm Jason Walker. U.S. military completing the 11th night of strikes on Iran as attacks across the Middle East overshadowing some diplomatic efforts. U.S. Central Command says targets of the strikes into early Wednesday morning included aircraft hangars and a number of drone storage sites. Representative Andy Biggs winning the Republican nomination for Arizona governor. Biggs is a fierce ally of President Trump and former head of the House Freedom Caucus. He'll be taking on Democratic Governor Katie Hobbs in the fall. Biggs was endorsed by the president. A gas explosion causing a tunnel collapse at a hydropower plant in India. 12 dead, 13 missing. Officials say rescue efforts are underway, but it's very risky. This is SRN News.
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5: 105.7 WDNY weather. Tonight has a chance of rain showers with temperatures around 60 and light west winds. Wednesday turns partly sunny near 71 with gentle west breezes and a slight chance of precipitation. Wednesday night brings a slight chance of rain showers, then partly cloudy with lows around 50. Thursday is sunny in the mid-70s, and Friday stays sunny in the lower 80s. Currently, it's mostly clear and 70 degrees.

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Colin Hay and the Men from Down Under, Australia Way. That is the song, Down Under, for Met at Work, starting up another great hour of music. I'm Joe with The Cure and Kelly Clarkson coming up. Backstreet Boys here right now. Quit playing games with my heart.

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0: There's Crazy, that's Seal. Also, right before Seal, the Go-Go's Head Over Heels, and Lord with Royals. Lord just released 40 demos from her 2025 album Virgin to mark its one-year anniversary. The drop includes early recordings dating back to 2022. She's got them all out for you now if you're interested in hearing from Lord. Check her website for more info. Got music coming up for you in just a couple of minutes from The Outfield and Melissa Etheridge.
1: SRN News, I'm Jason Walker. House Republicans sounding the alarm over Democrat socialists. House Speaker Mike Johnson says he remains optimistic the majority of Americans will tell the socialists they're not welcome in the November balloting.
2: Not on our watch. We're not going to do that. And I am very confident. In fact, I'm very enthusiastic about the upcoming midterm election because I believe that people are beginning to see this. And it is going to motivate voter turnout for true Americans who love their country and want to keep it.
1: He says it's time to keep them out.
2: Everywhere we go, the American people are seeing and understanding. They're articulating in their own way the stark contrast between the two sides. As we say all the time, this is not your father's Democratic Party. The chasm between the two sides and their visions for America and what we believe, our principles, our priorities, our platforms, has never been more divergent than it is right now.
1: And this is SRN News.
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5: 105.7 WDNY weather. Tonight has a chance of rain showers with temperatures around 60 and light west winds. Wednesday turns partly sunny near 71 with gentle west breezes and a slight chance of precipitation. Wednesday night brings a slight chance of rain showers, then partly cloudy with lows around 50. Thursday is sunny in the mid-70s, and Friday stays sunny in the lower 80s. Currently, it's cloudy and 70 degrees.

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0: Olivia Rodrigo, Drop Dead, and Melissa Etheridge, I'm the Only One. Your Love from the Outfield started out that set of great music. It's all great music all the time. That's what we do for you. I'm Joe with Ed Sheeran coming up, and hang on for Phil Collins.
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0: Hendrix and Golden. Also, right before that, U2 still haven't found what I'm looking for. They're still working on their new album. And looking forward to that coming, hopefully before the end of the year, from U2. Bruno Mars in there, too, with 24 Karat Magic. And the Bangles, Walk Like an Egyptian. Thanks for walking over to the radio or your phone or however you're listening. If you're listening online via the desktop computer, whatever you're doing, thanks for having the radio turned on today. I'm Joe with more great music coming up for you in just a couple of minutes, including Kenny Loggins and Annie Lennox.
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0: Drifting Away with Uncle Crackers, staying very true to the original done by Dobie Gray. 30 years after Dobie took it into the top 10, Uncle Cracker invited Dobie Gray to sing it with him. And there they are together, Drift Away. That also went into the top 10, that version. Annie Lennox, Walking on Broken Glass, right before Uncle Cracker and Dobie Gray. Christina Aguilera and Yes are coming up in just a couple of minutes.
1: With SRN News, I'm Jason Walker. An update on President Trump's ongoing battle with New York Times journalists.
2: Officials are looking to acquire phone records of New York Times journalists in an effort to unmask sources. A court document says President Donald Trump's administration sought New York Times journalists' phone records and even those of some of their relatives in an attempt to unmask the confidential sources of the reporters. They'd written about Trump's Qatari-gifted Air Force One jet. The motion reveals more expansive attempts by Trump's Republican administration than previously known to compel the identity of sources. The Justice Department justifies the original subpoenas by saying reporters are not the targets. Those leaking classified information are Hayat Panjwani, Washington.
1: On Wall Street, Dow Industrials gaining 385 points, S&P up 65. This is SRN News.
3: $400 is a jackpot for the next Can't Beat Raven. 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Answer to question number one is Matt Damon. And answer to question number two is Darth Vader. 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
5: 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Tonight has a chance of rain showers with temperatures around 60 and light west winds. Wednesday turns partly sunny near 71 with gentle west breezes and a slight chance of precipitation. Wednesday night brings a slight chance of rain showers, then partly cloudy with lows around 50. Thursday is sunny in the mid-70s, and Friday stays sunny in the lower 80s. Currently, it's cloudy and 66 degrees.

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0: James and Tammy are going to a destination wedding. It's James' cousin. They're going to Bermuda. And James is kind of aggravated because the whole thing is expensive. Flight, everything, hotel accommodations. But he just found out the wedding has a cash bar. And he's so upset about that. He's like, are you kidding me? We have to go all the way there. They're not even going to buy us a beer. That he says that they shouldn't give a gift. But Tammy, his wife, definitely disagrees.
1: Well, I mean, I don't think it's just about booze. I think it's about the fact that you're incurring a lot of expenses. Tammy just says, even if I might agree with that sentiment, we still have to bring a gift. If we're going, we have to bring something.
0: What do you think? 1-800-330-9999. Couples Court.
2: I'm definitely on the wife's side. I think that it's about the wedding. It's about their vows. It's about celebrating with the couple. It's not about going to Bermuda and getting trashed. So I think the husband's a jerk. He can't make or break the whole reason why you would go to the celebration.
0: Mm. That's true.
1: $22.50 a drink. I don't know. Good luck after that reception.
0: Hey, Imani, whose side are you on?
3: I'm with the wife's side, definitely. First of all, if you think that you're going on vacation, are you planning to be drunk in the wedding? Well, that's going to be fine. But, you know, $8 is not going to break your pocket, but it would be better to give them a gift that will show in the future that you give them a gift and you don't be drunk in the wedding. And I think that's that opinion.
0: Hey, Vanessa, whose side are you on?
4: I am on the wife's side. I think it's just really bad etiquette to show up at a function, especially a wedding, without a gift. So I say take the money you were planning on spending on booze and buy the gift.
5: The verdict is in. Jury foreman, what are the results?
0: Tammy, our audience agreed with you today. You got to bring something. Even $100 in an envelope, $50 in an envelope, a vase, I don't know, something they registered for, a toaster, pack it in the luggage. But you can't go empty-handed to a wedding.
1: Don't bring a vase, man. People just hate vases.
0: It's true. And picture frames. Like, nobody wants a picture frame.
1: I mean, you got too many of them. Man.
6: Yeah, I think that's the right thing. It's just etiquette. It's just basic respect. So I'm glad that they agreed.
0: James, what do you think?
7: I guess I can see the other side of it too. Like, it's just a respect thing. But like I said, those drinks are going to be expensive. Like, I don't know. I guess I should have thought about that before RSVPing. Yeah, but I just kind of thought, you know, like a little cocktail hour with a given at a destination wedding. So, but you know, I can humble up. We can get him a gift.
0: All right. If you have a problem, too, send an email. couplescore@annaandraven.com.
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15: Chad Smith with American Farm Bureau Federation brings us up to date on the farm economy.
16: Farmers and ranchers are continuing to struggle with a difficult farm economy. Faith Parham, an economist with the American Farm Bureau Federation, says the latest estimates show shortfalls in the billions.
17: On the row crop side, we're seeing a loss of $31 billion for crop year 26, going down to $32 billion in 2027. So again, seeing those worsening losses across the country. For specialty crops, it's harder to get a national number, but we know they're facing some of those same issues our row crop farmers are, and continuing to lose money per acre.
16: Parham said there are several reasons the challenges are increasing.
17: The first is farmers are price takers, not price makers. So whatever the market price is, they have to take. When input costs are low, which is our second issue, that works out pretty well for them. However, we've seen skyrocketing input costs that have really made it hard for the balance sheet to align.
16: Even after recent federal help to bolster the rural economy, more help is needed. Chad Smith, Washington.
18: 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Your daily pearl of wisdom is coming up next.
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24: Here's what's happening in the 5-county area. Due to weather and air quality concerns, the Loon Lake Community Chapel's Ice Cream Social will be taking place this Saturday, July 25th at the chapel on Route 21 between Hornell and Wayland from 2 until 5 p.m. The public is welcome. The Dansville Firemen will be hosting the Western New York Convention this weekend. The entertainment schedule finds DJ Greg Geraci at Battle Street Brewery Thursday night the 23rd at 7:30. Lucky Number at the Babcock Park Pavilion Friday night at 8 p.m. And Ruby Shoes entertains at Babcock Park Saturday night at 7:30. The public is welcome to attend. A homemade ice cream social will be taking place on Sunday, July 26th at the North Cohocton Methodist Church at 10 University Avenue from 2 until 4 p.m. The public is encouraged to attend.
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0: WDNY. Going out of work sick is about to get a lot more difficult for one nation. One entire nation.
1: What?
0: Yep.
1: How can you do that?
0: Right. We're going to get to that coming up next because the story is wild. This is such a problem. But if you've ever called out, what was the excuse you gave? 1-800-330-9999.

0: From the Genesee Now newsroom, I'm Ken Haight.
1: New York State Police arrested 32-year-old Daniel E. White from Bath following a child exploitation investigation conducted by the New York State Police Bureau of Criminal Investigation, State Police in Bath, and the Troop E Computer Crimes Unit. In April 2024, New York State Police received information from the National Center for Missing and Exploited Children related to an online sharing of child sexual abuse material through a social media platform. Investigation led investigators to a residence in the town of Bath. February 25, 2025, New York State Police seized multiple electronic devices for forensic examination. The devices were analyzed. Investigators confirmed the presence of about 1,555 images or videos of child sexual abuse material on several devices. July 17th this year, White was taken into custody without incident. He's been charged with possession of sexual performance by a child. He was processed at State Police in Bath and taken to the Steuben County Jail to await arraignment. Village of Alfred Police report a number of people were injured Tuesday in a head-on motor vehicle crash in Alfred. The collision took place around 10:57 a.m. on State Road 244, just past the Hamilton Road extension. Responding officers reported multiple individuals involved in the crash were injured and required medical attention. Police did not immediately comment on the seriousness of the injuries, but confirmed several people were transported to area hospitals for treatment. Investigation into the cause of the crash is ongoing. The Dansville Food Pantry is open every Wednesday from 10 a.m. to 2 p.m. It's held at the Dansville Foursquare Church at 49 West Avenue. You can use the service up to two times a month. Friday's Mega Millions jackpot will increase to an estimated $743 million as no players chose all six numbers for Tuesday night's drawing.
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8: 105.7 WDNY weather. Wednesday brings a chance of rain showers with a temperature near 69 and gentle west breezes. Wednesday night stays at a slight chance of rain showers, then partly cloudy with a temperature around 50 and a light southwest breeze. Thursday turns sunny and warmer with a temperature in the mid-70s and light west winds. Friday stays sunny and even warmer, with a temperature in the lower 80s. Currently, it's cloudy and 64 degrees.
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11: Und führen die Vorlage einer Arbeitsunfähigkeitsbescheinigung ab dem ersten Krankheitstag
12: ein. Yes, correct.
11: Das ist eine harte Entscheidung, das wissen wir. Uh-huh. Aber wir können uns diesen Wettbewerbsnachteil durch lange...
12: Yeah, I know. It was a lot. Yeah. I understood. I 100% understood that.
10: That is my uncle Frederick talking about why sick days are bad.
12: Right. In Germany, that was the chancellor, and they made a huge announcement. As of January 1st, they are no longer allowed to call out of work sick because so many people are doing it that it's become a problem.
10: It's a national
12: crisis.
10: Endemic of a national crisis.
12: Now you have to have a real doctor's note from day one. Day one.
10: That's harsh.
12: Yeah, I'm looking at our text line. We're like, what excuse did you give to get out of work if you can't just call out sick? Amanda texted, once in my 20s, I was in Florida on vacation as a hurricane was coming in. We were able to fly back home, but I used it as an excuse to call out of work for a few days, claiming I couldn't get a flight.
10: Yeah, I'm still stuck in the airport.
12: You know, here's the thing. I have worked for this company for 15 years.
10: Yeah.
12: I have never, ever called out of work sick.
10: Oh, and you did the same thing in high school your whole life.
12: Like, yeah.
10: I mean, you're the biggest rule follower I've ever known.
12: On Saturday, when they canceled my flight, the first people I texted were my bosses and Raven, because I was like, they're not going to believe me.
10: Right.
12: Why wouldn't you believe me? You know? But I think some people have that reputation that they'll come up with an excuse anytime to get out of work.
10: I don't think it's not that anybody would have believed you. It's just kind of like we would have, you know, it would have been all right. We would have been okay. But you're here. You made it.
12: I made it. Yeah.
10: Planes, trains, and automobiles later.
12: Yeah. All right. So what was your excuse? The excuse you gave to get out of work. Did it work? 1-800-330-9999.

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1: Beginning on January 1st, in Germany, it will be illegal to call out of work sick. You have to have a doctor's note from day one. I guess people are just calling out left and right.
2: Yeah. If I wanted to say something terrible, I'd say it in German right now. That way nobody would understand it. But I'll let my homie do it for me.
3: Wir befinden uns mit den nach Corona exorbitant gewordenen Krankenständen in den Unternehmen nicht ab.
1: Exorbitant amount of people have been calling out of work sick.
2: Precisely.
1: That's why they got to do this. But if you ever called out, how creative did you get? 1-800-330-9999.
4: My dog was sick. My dog has rights, and he used one of my sick days. Now, he really wasn't sick, but who can prove it?
1: What country just passed that law?
2: I thought it was Italy.
1: I thought it was Italy. Yeah, I think Italy just passed the law where you get pet sick days, too.
2: It's like 5 or 7 days per year.
1: For your pet.
2: And your pet has rights. That's exactly... I like the way you said it. Yep.
1: And I think that's... ridiculous. I mean, I love pets and I like days off just like everybody else. But to me, I was like, you don't need special sick days for your dog. Mm. I mean, you need special sick days for your kids, maybe, but not your dog.
2: No, I'll lobby for all of it.
1: Xavier, what was the excuse you used when you called out sick and did it work?
5: It wasn't calling out sick. It was just calling out. But I told my manager that I was locked inside my apartment and it worked.
2: Locked inside it.
5: Yes.
2: What was the explanation of that? Bomb scare? Hallway falling apart? What?
5: No. It was this really bad, low budget upstairs apartment. The screws that held the doorknob together had gotten loose and jammed into the door frame, so I couldn't open my door. I had to go to Home Depot. It was just a long day.
2: I'm not going for that if I'm the supervisor.
1: I do, because that's so legit, and I think it's happened more times than you think. We had it happen here at work twice. Rebecca, one of our old interns, she got stuck in the elevator.
2: Oh, well, the elevator here is a death trap.
1: Like, if you get called from the elevator, you're like, hi, I'm just in the elevator. Yeah. Like, I can't get to work because I'm stuck in the elevator in this building.
2: We would buy that.
1: Yeah, we would understand.
2: But I mean, would a regular person buy that?
1: Then there was that time a long time ago, Raven, before you worked here, where the guy got stuck in the bathroom stall. He couldn't get out of the bathroom stall.
2: He was
1: visually impaired, so they couldn't get him out. And that was the whole thing. They had to call somebody to come, like, basically undo the lock or whatever they had to do to get him out. And that was legit, too.
2: I mean, you couldn't just say, it's to the left. You couldn't just be, like, outside the door and try to guide him?
1: No, it was stuck. It was broken. He knew how to do a lock. It was just, he couldn't get out.
2: One of my dogs is blind now. He just follows the other one around. He can smell him. You know,
1: I don't think this is the same situation. I don't think so at all.
2: No. All right.
1: No.
2: I'd be like, over here, man. No. It's over here. No, you're cold. No. Okay, getting warmer.
1: Like that. Katie, how about you? What was the excuse you gave when you called out for Mark?
6: I told my boss that I had diarrhea and I would be happy to come in if he wanted to pay me to sit on the toilet. But I was going to be taking up the bathroom space either way.
1: Yep.
2: Diarrhea is one of those ones where it's like a one-sentence excuse, right? Like, you don't need more explanation.
1: No. Do you remember the time we had a meeting with one of our big bosses, with Peter? Do you remember this?
2: Mm.
1: And we were supposed to meet, and it was right after the holidays, and I had a stomach bug. And he's a very serious guy. Yeah, he's serious, doesn't like germs. And I wrote back, well, it's been 24 hours since I vomited, so I think we could still have the meeting. And the minute I hit send on that email...
2: You knew it was over.
1: I knew it was... I regretted it because, like, he was going to be so disgusted on so many levels. And not only was he disgusted, but we never had that meeting and he never rescheduled it.
2: Never had a meeting since.
1: We never had another one.
2: It's over it.
1: He was like, it's 5 years later. He's still waiting for me to get over the throw up.
2: He's still leery about shaking your hand. He's like, all these years later.
1: She puked once, I remember. She admitted it in email, a company email.
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1: Remember, like, the old days when you didn't want to give somebody your phone number and they asked for your phone number? I feel like
2: I'm kind of back there in some ways. It depends on what they're asking it for, you know, for it for.
1: I guess if it's looking for like solicitation, but right. If you're a girl and a guy asks you for your number, you're different. not into him. Yeah. So I thought everybody just gave each other snaps now. That was the way you communicated. Mm-hmm. Right. But turns out there's still phone numbers, fake phone numbers that you can give people, that like when they call, funny things happen. And I saw a meme about it that had over 200,000 likes, and it listed four numbers to call. And I said, there's only one way to see if these numbers are real.

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0: Every once in a while, you'll see a meme online and you wonder, even though it's got like 100,000 likes, is this real? So when I saw this one, Raven, it says if you don't want to give someone your number, and it lists different numbers that you can give for them to call and
1: fake
0: funny
1: numbers.
0: Things will happen, fake numbers.
1: Okay.
0: And I'm like, this is why kids do Snapchat now. Because like you can you give a fake Snapchat to somebody?
1: I don't know.
0: Because don't they know right away that that's not really you? That's not a real Snapchat?
1: I would imagine so. I mean, I do remember, you know, the phony phone call numbers being set up in the 80s and 90s.
0: Right.
1: And that being a big thing. But I thought that was all over now.
0: This has 208,000 likes. And it says from today years old, which is a verified account, which means that they pay $14.99 a month and nothing else.
1: Okay.
0: If you don't want to give your numbers out to somebody, let's call them and let's see if any of them work. 605-475-6968. It says this is a rejection hotline. Explain whoever gave you this number turned you down.
1: Okay.
0: Let's see if it's
1: Let's see.
2: Welcome to the conference call.
0: What?
2: Please enter your access code or PIN followed by the pound sign.
1: Doesn't sound like
0: That's not a rejection. That's just a conference line. Here, let's try the next one. This one is supposed to respond with, am I Groot? I am Groot. 866-740-4531. Please say I am Groot.
1: You want me to say it? Seems Vin Diesel might be busy at the moment.
0: Oh.
1: Maybe on the fourth ring. Mine's set to
2: all
1: four.
2: All circuits are busy now.
0: Oh.
2: Can you try your call again
0: later?
2: How does
0: this have 200,000 likes?
1: Yeah.
0: All right, this one only plays John Cena. 515-808-2362.
1: Come on, John Cena.
2: The number you have dialed is not in service.
0: This is ridiculous.
1: Let's try it one more time.
0: Okay, this one is Colin Oates.
1: Like Hall & Oates.
0: Yeah, it says
1: Colin Oates.
0: Right, it only plays songs by Hall & Oates.
1: Nice, Maneater. Here we go.
0: 719. 26.
1: 26.
0: Oates. That's 6-2.
1: O-A-T-S. Got it.
0: No, E-S.
1: No.
0: Hall & Oates.
2: Your call cannot be completed as dialed.
0: It's not
1: right,
0: as
1: let's
0: Oates.
1: Go. You do it.
0: 719. 26.
1: 26.
0: Oates. So it's 6-2.
1: 6-2.
0: 837.
1: 837.
0: Be Hall & Oates. Call & Oates.
1: Please, please.
3: Welcome to Call & Oates, your emergency Hall & Oates helpline.
1: Oh, it's an emergency.
3: To hear one on one, please press 1.
1: Mm-hmm.
3: To hear it girl, please press 2. Oh.
1: It girl. Wait.
3: To hear Maneater, please press 3.
1: I said 3.
3: To hear privatize. Please press 4.
1: Oh, I like private eyes.
0: 3. Let's
1: three,
0: go Maneater.
1: 3. Okay. Yep.
0: All right. This is amazing.
1: You know what? Everything's going to be all right now.
0: Yeah.
1: This is where the 200,000 likes comes from. The guy doesn't know how to not write a hit.
0: All right.
1: He doesn't know.
0: I'm glad this number is real. It makes me feel like this wasn't such a major like disaster.
1: Right.
0: Yeah.
1: Right.
0: Want
1: long talk
0: him?
1: Up though. We should probably do the rest off the air.
0: Oh, here she comes.
1: You're
0: here
1: early.
0: She comes. Come on, boys, she'll chew you up. Oh, here she comes. Here she comes. She's a man.
1: Here we go.
0: Here we go.
1: First word.
0: No.
1: Not enough saxophone in modern bands, by the way.
0: There she is.
1: It's not a she.
0: Should we call the Santa Claus hotline or should we just take the win?
1: No, that one's ours.
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9: With SRN News, I'm Rich Thomason in Washington. America's top diplomat says there is no way Iran can be allowed to control the strategic Strait of Hormuz. Secretary of State Rubio says that doing so would set a very dangerous global precedent. The U.S. putting the pedal to the metal with its Iran offensive, carrying out an 11th night of military strikes on targets across Iran. The Gulf Coast, Louisiana in particular, bracing for Bertha, the tropical storm expected to make landfall southeast of New Orleans late tonight or early tomorrow morning. And a cleanup, the order of the day across the Northeast, that region pounded by a series of strong storms. New Jersey Governor Mikey Sherrill is blaming a computer glitch for 6,600 non-citizens finding their way onto the state's voter rolls. Wall Street Dow futures are down 49 points. The NASDAQ futures off 211 points. This is SRN News.
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11: Gates County Corrections Officers charged Jason Siplin Tuesday following an investigation at the Gates County Jail in Penn Yan. Corrections officers conducted a search of Siplin's cell at the Main Street facility and allegedly found contraband. The items were submitted to the NMS labs for testing. Siplin has been charged with possession of prison contraband and was issued an appearance ticket. He's scheduled to answer the charge in Penn Yan Village Court. New York officials are warning residents about a lottery scam where callers falsely claim victims have won millions of dollars in luxury vehicles. The New York State Gaming Commission says people in multiple states have reported receiving calls from someone posing as a high-ranking Mega Millions official based in New York. The caller claims the recipient has won $18.6 million and two Mercedes-Benz vehicles, but first must pay taxes before the prizes can be delivered. The scammer may also pressure victims by saying the check and vehicle warranties will soon expire. Officials stress legitimate lotteries do not contact people to tell them they won. The New York Lottery does not know who has the winning ticket until the ticket is presented for payment. The United Way of the Southern Tier has teamed up with JCPenney at Arnott Mall for a book drive. The public is invited to donate new or lately used books for children in the area to make use of. United Way of the Southern Tier plans to distribute the donated books to local programs that support and foster reading in local youth. Donations can be dropped off at JCPenney at Arnold Mall until August 1st. Cornell Partners for Growth is proud to announce the return of Thursdays at the Square, a free summer concert series and family activity series, which takes place from 5 to 9 p.m., at Union Square Park. Thursdays at the Square happens every Thursday through August 27th.
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13: AP Sports, I'm Mike Hempen. Spain's World Cup winning soccer team has returned home to an estimated crowd of almost 2 million. The players and their coaching staff met with the country's royals and then the prime minister. The team then boarded an open-top bus for a raucous parade through Madrid. FIFA has opened an investigation into the scuffle that involves several players after Spain's win over Argentina. The Boston Red Sox have won 14 straight games. They beat the Orioles 6-5 Monday night. With one more win, they will match the franchise record set in 1946. The Guardians hit 7 home runs in a 13-4 win over Minnesota. The benches cleared in New York last night in the Yankees 8-5 win over the Pirates. Pirates reliever Dennis Santana yelled at Jose Caballero for taking too long to get ready in the batter's box, triggering a heated altercation. I'm Mike Hempen.
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16: 105.7 WDNY weather. Wednesday brings a chance of rain showers with a temperature near 69 and gentle west breezes. Wednesday night stays at a slight chance of rain showers, then partly cloudy with a temperature around 50 and a light southwest breeze. Thursday turns sunny and warmer with a temperature in the mid-70s and light west winds. Friday stays sunny and even warmer, with a temperature in the lower 80s. Currently, it's cloudy and 64 degrees.
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0: There's two kinds of people. When you see a confrontation happening in a public setting, there's the kind of person that basically takes out the popcorn because they just can't wait to watch what's going to happen next. You're like, oh, here we go. Here we go.
1: Active participant is the other person, I'm guessing, right?
0: No, Raven. No? The other person is the one that like gets uncomfortable and you're like, oh, no, what's going to happen here? I have to remove myself from this situation, you know? I was a little bit of both at the Dollar Tree the other day because I watched a confrontation take place, but normally I would run out like my hair was on fire.
1: Sure.
0: But it was so fascinating, the premise of it, that I was like, I have to get the popcorn and watch what happens here.
1: Okay.
0: It's coming up next.

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0: There's some places you just can't complain. I was in the middle of a confrontation at the Dollar Tree between a manager and a customer because he was complaining that the lines were too long. And she said, you can't complain here. It's the Dollar Tree.
1: Yeah, that makes sense to me. Mm-hmm. I think that you can't complain when somebody is offering you assistance. Even if you don't like the way that they're necessarily doing it, you have the option to say no at the beginning, right? Like if somebody pulls over and is helping you change a flat tire, you can't tell them they're doing it in a way you don't prefer.
0: That's right. What are the top five things that you cannot complain about no matter what? 1-800-330-9999. Lindsay, number five.
2: I'm going to say anywhere you're getting something for free. If it's free, don't complain about it. Just take it and be happy with it.
0: I used to have a co-host, though. I agree with you. But I used to have a co-host. When people would call to complain into the show, he would say, you don't have to pay your radio bill this month. And it used to infuriate me. Raven, knowing me, what that must have, like, every time he said that to a listener, I wanted to die inside.
1: It feels disrespectful.
0: Right.
1: I guess they're doing it to protect themselves. But yeah, I don't like that either.
0: No. Okay, number four, places you can't complain. Bob.
3: Salvation Army. Come on, they're rehabbing. It's mostly discarded items. I mean, it's an elaborate yard sale. Just go with the flow. If you find something, you find something.
1: Right. If you're at the thrift store, right, don't be complaining.
0: Right.
1: I mean, if you don't know what you're looking at, if you don't know if something's a find, then don't be in there acting like you're some sort of estate person who understands these things, because you're not, right?
0: That's
1: looking for
0: one.
1: The lunchbox that's going to make you a millionaire and mad when you don't find it. Why don't you just enjoy it, that cool 1978 pleather vest they got over there? That thing is dope.
0: Places you can't complain at. Angela, number three.
4: A movie theater. So one of my biggest pet peeves when I go to the movies, which I haven't done for a while, so it's really nice to be back in the theater, is people talking. I hate loud people in the movie theater. But if I complain, then I'm just adding to the rudeness and to the noise. So I just sit there and stew in anger at the people that are talking about what's going to happen next or laughing or screaming or whatever they're doing. A movie theater. It shouldn't be happening in the first place, and it drives me crazy.
1: I tend to agree. You can't complain at the movie theater anymore. You're only wasting 10 minutes of your time walking out there and telling management.
0: And they're not going to do it. And what are they going to do?
1: They're not going to do anything.
0: Right.
1: Nobody does anything about anything going on at the movies now. Let it go.
0: Yeah.
1: Hey, Jay, tell us, what is something that you can't complain about?
5: A crowded gym.
0: Yeah.
1: Everybody's getting healthy. They're all doing their best. Isn't that exactly what they built this building for?
5: Exactly. It's not your personal gym. Mm-hmm. If it's crowded, too bad. Go build your own gym at your house. Nobody cares if you don't like that it's crowded.
0: Right. Go play.
5: Like, what do you think people are here for?
1: Right. Jay, can I complain, though, however, about the fact that the old men just continue to walk around naked in the locker room for hours, even though they're done working out?
5: Okay. Yes, you can.
0: Jay, can you? Absolutely. I also mentioned that Raven hasn't stepped foot in a gym in at least 13 years.
1: Oh, yeah. It's been a while.
0: Yeah.
1: Steve, tell us, what's the number one thing you can't complain about?
6: Well, I was thinking about it. I think funerals, I think you can't complain about. I mean, you can't bring the person back to life, and you just got to go there, pay your respects, listen to the speeches, and just be a good witness.
1: Steve, let me just clarify here. I mean, I think you can't be sad, right, Anna? We can't complain that the person is dead.
0: Why is he dead?
1: Why?
0: Gosh.
1: I mean, we can't say it like that. I mean, it's a simple rephrase, I think. You can't complain about the sermon. That makes sense. Or the length of the line. Definitely can't complain about
0: that. You can't complain about the line.
1: What about the spread after?
0: No.
1: Like the spread, the layout at the after party.
0: No, you can't complain about the food they offer you at the after party at the funeral.
1: You can't complain that they're actually dead, though.
0: No, you can't complain about anything at a funeral. That is the number one thing. You're right.
1: Well done, Steve.
0: Hey, I'm Anna.
1: And I'm Raven.
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8: With SRN News, I'm Rich Thomason in Washington. America's top diplomat says there is no way that Iran can be allowed to control the Strait of Hormuz. Secretary of State Rubio says that doing so would set a very dangerous global precedent. The U.S. putting the pedal to the metal with its Iran offensive, an 11th night of attacks on targets across the Islamic Republic. The Gulf Coast, Louisiana in particular, bracing for Bertha, the tropical storm expected to make landfall southeast of New Orleans late tonight or early tomorrow morning. Meanwhile, it's a day of cleanup across the east, pounded by a series of powerful storms. New Jersey's Governor Mikey Sherrill is blaming a computer glitch for 6,600 non-citizens finding their way onto the state's voter rolls. The Dow futures are down 30 points. NASDAQ futures off 179. More details at srnnews.com.
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11: New York State Police arrested 32-year-old Daniel E. White from Bath following a child exploitation investigation conducted by the New York State Police Bureau of Criminal Investigation, State Police in Bath, and the Troop E Computer Crimes Unit. In April 2024, New York State Police received information from the National Center for Missing and Exploited Children related to an online sharing of child sexual abuse material through a social media platform. Investigation led investigators to a residence in the town of Bath. February 25, 2025, New York State Police seized multiple electronic devices for forensic examination. The devices were analyzed. Investigators confirmed the presence of about 1,555 images or videos of child sexual abuse material on several devices. July 17th this year, White was taken into custody without incident. He's been charged with possession of sexual performance by a child. He was processed at State Police in Bath and taken to the Steuben County Jail to await arraignment. Village of Alfred Police report a number of people were injured Tuesday in a head-on motor vehicle crash in Alfred. The collision took place around 10:57 a.m. on State Route 244, just past the Hamilton Road extension. Responding officers reported multiple individuals involved in the crash were injured and required medical attention. Police did not immediately comment on the seriousness of the injuries, but confirmed several people were transported to area hospitals for treatment. Investigation into the cause of the crash is ongoing. The Dansville Food Pantry is open every Wednesday from 10 a.m. to 2 p.m. It's held at the Dansville Four Square Church at 49 West Avenue. You can use the service up to two times a month. Friday's Mega Millions jackpot will increase to an estimated $743 million as no players chose all six numbers for Tuesday night's drawing.
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17: 105.7 WDNY weather. Wednesday brings a chance of rain showers with a temperature near 69 and gentle west breezes. Wednesday night stays at a slight chance of rain showers, then partly cloudy with a temperature around 50 and a light southwest breeze. Thursday turns sunny and warmer with a temperature in the mid-70s and light west winds. Friday stays sunny and even warmer with a temperature in the lower 80s. Currently, it's cloudy and 63 degrees.
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0: Everybody needs more cash. It's that time.
19: You know, it's everything is inflated. I mean, it's always that time.
1: It's always that time. Always I was going to say, like, every day is that time.
0: I know, but it feels more difficult than ever. And that's why people are turning to side gigs. Now, here's the problem with side gigs and having, like, an extra hustle and make some extra cash. If you've worked in radio, you certainly had a side gig at one point.
1: Yeah, like, you had to exist.
0: Exactly. But did you ever have a side gig that gave you that extra cash, but you hated every single second of it? You detested it?
1: I feel like that's a high percentage.
0: Yeah. All right. What are the most common side gigs? That's coming up next. But if you had one that you did it and you hated it, we got to hear your story. 1-800-330-9999. It's coming up.

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0: Do you have a side gig? It makes you extra cash, but you can't stand it? 27% of Americans have an extra job to help make ends meet.
1: I think that a lot of times when you start your side gig, Annie, you say to yourself, wouldn't it be great? I enjoy this. I could get paid to do this. But
0: absolutely,
1: it's different when you start to get paid by a client and you're not doing it for yourself.
0: Absolutely. I used to have a friend that used to sell hot air balloon rides during Christmas time.
1: Okay.
0: To make extra money on the side. And she did it, but she morally hated herself because she knew that she would be selling these hot air balloon rides and that 90% of the people wouldn't claim them.
1: They would never actually
0: They would never do it.
1: It's a fantasy that sounds great on the surface, but then you're like, no, wait a minute. I don't want to end up on a power line.
0: Yeah. What was the side gig that you had that made you the money, but you couldn't stand a second of it? 1-800-330-9999. John.
2: Honestly, detailing cars.
0: Mm. That's
1: so
0: a good
1: did
0: one.
1: You, I mean, you must have liked it when you first began, right? It must have appealed to your nature in some way or form.
2: Oh, 100%. It was therapeutic. And then it wasn't therapeutic when, you know, you get the soccer mom car and it's covered in Cheetos and whatever.
0: No, it's Goldfish.
2: I don't even know if that was puke.
1: Yeah. Half chewed stuff. Yeah. There's a dirty diaper on the floor that you found under the seat. Yeah.
0: Those kids put stains in my car that I had no idea you could actually put there.
1: It's disgusting. And then, like you said, you're hustling all day and you say to yourself, I made $110.
0: Exactly.
1: Today.
0: Yeah.
2: Not even. It was like $50.
1: My hands are chewed. My nails are shot. And I smell like Arm Roll. Thanks.
2: Mm-hmm. Yeah, yep.
0: Tia, side gig. You made the money, you hated every second.
3: Yeah, so I love the money. I used to do a bunch of focus groups, actually. So, like, what I hated about it was just that it was, like, really, like, repetitive with questioning. And, like, I felt awkward a lot of times, like, on the spot, like, it's a two-way mirror at the facilities and everything. But the money was, like, really good for, like, an hour, a few hours of my time. It just was a boring experience, but
0: there was a period of my life where all I did was those focus groups. Because you're right.
3: Wow.
0: Like some of them would pay $100, $150 for like an hour to 2 hours. Mm. What were the things that you did?
3: Anything from like product tests to actually like mock trials, that sort of stuff.
1: So, so you get like swollen lips and stuff. They get injected with things.
0: I remember Lubriderm stuck out.
1: Okay.
0: Lubriderm lotion. And then I did one for the Magnum ice cream bars.
1: Yeah.
0: And the interesting part was that it was at that time the first time I ever had a Magnum ice cream bar. And ever since, we always have them in our freezer. Even now that I can't have them.
1: Yeah.
0: Yeah. My husband and my kids eat them all the time.
1: That was their plan. They didn't actually need the research.
0: Right.
1: They just wanted to make sure they built in some customers that way.
0: Lewis, side gig you had, you made some extra cash, but man, you hated every second of it.
4: Grave digging, 3 a.m. That's the worst.
0: Why did you do it at 3 a.m?
4: Well, it was because I had another job. I had to be in at 7:00, so it was easy to do it at 3 a.m. So I had to get it done.
0: Oh my God.
1: You hated it, huh? Was it the hours or the work?
4: Well, I had, you know, I was the boss. I had 5 people under me, but it was, you know, you're out there in the middle of a cemetery. It's weird sounds out there, I promise you, in the middle of the night.
0: Yeah, ghosts, of course.
1: I had a friend throughout high school. And his father was the second generation of doing it, and they continued it on with other members of the family, too. I think dad is still in it, as a matter of fact. Caretaker, grave diggers for the cemetery nearby. Great money, steady work, as you might imagine. They really enjoyed it. But it's a lot like funeral homes. Like, you know, a lot of times it's a family business, and the family runs it for generations.
0: So
1: you got to get used to it.
0: I don't know if I could deal with that silence. But I guess in the middle of the night, if you're working with your crew, you guys could talk. It's not like there's people around you except for the ghosts, of course.
1: Right. I mean, you did say you heard things.
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6: SRN News, I'm Rich Thomason in Washington. Close ally of President Trump, Congressman Andy Biggs, has won Arizona's Republican governor's primary. Secretary of State Rubio says Iran cannot be allowed to control the strategic Strait of Hormuz.
9: If we create a precedent in the Middle East where a nation state can decide that they are going to control an international waterway, charge a toll, and if you don't pay them, blow up your ships, we have created a very dangerous precedent.
6: The U.S. has carried out an 11th night of military strikes on Iran. It's one of a U.S. president's most solemn duties. Later today, President Trump will attend the dignified transfer ceremony for four U.S. service members recently killed in the Mideast. Large swath of the East has been pounded by severe storms, flooding rains, and fierce winds. Tropical Storm Bertha expected to make landfall along the Louisiana Gulf Coast late tonight or early tomorrow morning. This is SRN News.
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14: Gates County Corrections Officers charged Jason Siplin Tuesday following an investigation at the Gates County Jail in Penn Yan. Corrections officers conducted a search of Siplin's cell at the Main Street facility and allegedly found contraband. The items were submitted to the NMS labs for testing. Siplin has been charged with possession of prison contraband and was issued an appearance ticket. He's scheduled to answer the charge in Penn Yan Village Court. New York officials are warning residents about a lottery scam where callers falsely claim victims have won millions of dollars in luxury vehicles. The New York State Gaming Commission says people in multiple states have reported receiving calls from someone posing as a high-ranking Mega Millions official based in New York. The caller claims the recipient has won $18.6 million and two Mercedes-Benz vehicles, but first must pay taxes before the prizes can be delivered. The scammer may also pressure victims by saying the check and vehicle warranties will soon expire. Officials stress legitimate lotteries do not contact people to tell them they won. The New York Lottery does not know who has the winning ticket until the ticket is presented for payment. The United Way of the Southern Tier has teamed up with JCPenney at Arnott Mall for a book drive. The public is invited to donate new or lately used books for children in the area to make use of. United Way of the Southern Tier plans to distribute the donated books to local programs that support and foster reading in local youth. Donations can be dropped off at JCPenney at Arnold Mall until August 1st. Cornell Partners for Growth is proud to announce the return of Thursdays at the Square, a free summer concert series and family activity series, which takes place from 5 to 9 p.m. at Union Square Park. Thursdays at the Square happens every Thursday through August 27th.
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16: This is a glance at the gliders. I'm Ed Trefsker, sitting in for Frank Williams. The Dansville Gliders are New York Collegiate Baseball League Western Division champions for the second time in three seasons, with doubleheader wins over the Genesee Rapids 13-8 and 20-8 at Babcock Park yesterday. After a 5-0 loss in Houghton on Monday, the Gliders needed both games of the twin bill to move on to the league championship series starting today against the Syracuse Salt Cats. Dansville never trailed in either game but had to fight off comebacks by the Rapids in both contests. Dansville had 13 runs, 12 hits, and 3 errors in the opening win, while Genesee had 8 runs, 11 hits, and 1 error in the loss. Dansville's Bobby Griffin hit a 2-run homer in the bottom of the fourth to open up what was a 5-run inning for the Gliders. Michael Relly led the Gliders with 4 RBI in Game 1, while Philip Lombardi had 3 stolen bases for Dansville. Jack Kelly got the win on the mound for Dansville with Cole Kelleher and Joshua Martin in relief. Game 2 saw Dansville explode for 20 runs on 20 hits with 1 error, while Genesee's line was 8 runs on 12 hits and 3 errors. Brady Hargraves led the Gliders with 7 RBI, including 2 3-run home runs, 1 in the 5th and 1 in the 7th. Derek Babineau was 3-for-5 at the plate with 4 RBI, and Sean Louie had 5 hits in his 6 at-bats. Cam Hassenfuss-Scott, the start, and Todd Butler pitched four scoreless innings in relief for Dansville. Genesee got within one run to make it 9-8 before Dansville's four-run fifth opened the lead back up for the Gliders. The Gliders visit Syracuse in Game 1 today at a time yet to be announced. The Salt Cats dropped Game 1 of their series 5-4 at Sherrill on Monday, but swept a doubleheader of their own against the Silversmiths 13-1 and 12-1 on Monday at Onondaga Community College. Game 2 and a doubleheader Game 3, if necessary, in the championship series will be on Thursday at Babcock Park as the top-seeded Gliders will host. Once again, the Dansville Gliders are your 2026 NYCBL Western Division champions and play for the league title today and tomorrow at times to be announced. 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
7: 105.7 WDNY weather. Wednesday brings a chance of rain showers with a temperature near 69 and gentle west breezes. Wednesday night stays at a slight chance of rain showers, then partly cloudy with a temperature around 50 and a light southwest breeze. Thursday turns sunny and warmer with a temperature in the mid-70s and light west winds. Friday stays sunny and even warmer with a temperature in the lower 80s. Currently, it's cloudy and 63 degrees.
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0: 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She's coming with you. You're going to get the whole story. Then you'll decide who's right. Couples Court is coming up next.

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2: SRN News, I'm Rich Thomason in Washington. A close ally of President Trump, Congressman Andy Biggs, won Arizona's Republican governor's primary. Secretary of State Rubio says Iran cannot be allowed to control the strategic Strait of Hormuz because to do so, he says, would set a very dangerous global precedent. The U.S. has carried out an 11th night of military strikes on Iran. It is one of the U.S. president's most solemn duties. Later today, President Trump to attend a dignified transfer ceremony for four U.S. service members recently killed in the Middle East. Large swath of the east has been pounded by severe storms, flooding rains, and fierce winds. Tropical storm Bertha expected to make landfall along Louisiana's Gulf Coast late tonight or early tomorrow morning. On Wall Street, Dow futures are down 76 points, while the Nasdaq futures are off close to 200 points. More details, srnnews.com.
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8: New York State Police arrested 32-year-old Daniel E. White from Bath following a child exploitation investigation conducted by the New York State Police Bureau of Criminal Investigation, State Police in Bath, and the Troop E Computer Crimes Unit. In April 2024, New York State Police received information from the National Center for Missing and Exploited Children related to an online sharing of child sexual abuse material through a social media platform. Investigation led investigators to a residence in the town of Bath. February 25, 2025, New York State Police seized multiple electronic devices for forensic examination. The devices were analyzed. Investigators confirmed the presence of about 1,555 images or videos of child sexual abuse material on several devices. July 17th this year, White was taken into custody without incident. He's been charged with possession of sexual performance by a child. He was processed at State Police in Bath and taken to the Steuben County Jail to await arraignment. Village of Alfred Police report a number of people were injured Tuesday in a head-on motor vehicle crash in Alfred. The collision took place around 10:57 a.m. on State Road 244, just past the Hamilton Road extension. Responding officers reported multiple individuals involved in the crash were injured and required medical attention. Police did not immediately comment on the seriousness of the injuries, but confirmed several people were transported to area hospitals for treatment. Investigation into the cause of the crash is ongoing. The Dansville Food Pantry is open every Wednesday from 10 a.m. to 2 p.m. It's held at the Dansville Four Square Church at 49 West Avenue. You can use the service up to two times a month. Friday's Mega Millions jackpot will increase to an estimated $743 million as no players chose all six numbers for Tuesday night's drawing.
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11: 105.7 WDNY weather. Wednesday brings a chance of rain showers with a temperature near 69 and gentle west breezes. Wednesday night stays at a slight chance of rain showers, then partly cloudy with a temperature around 50 and a light southwest breeze. Thursday turns sunny and warmer with a temperature in the mid-70s and light west winds. Friday stays sunny and even warmer with a temperature in the lower 80s. Currently, it's cloudy and 64 degrees.
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16: How would you like to win a $500 DoorDash gift card?
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16: Yes. So order some takeout. You don't have to cook tonight. All good stuff. How are you going to do that? You just got to eat. It's coming up next. We'll get all the... You know.

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2: Oh, stop. Oh, my God.
3: Is that
2: a plane?
3: It's got to be.
2: Oh. No. Is that a plane?
4: That is the moment that researchers realized that they had just found the wreckage of the Pan Am flight that crashed into Atlantic Ocean from Puerto Rico to New York in 1952.
1: That's a long time ago. I'm not familiar with that crash. And I am familiar with quite a few aviation disasters, though.
4: This was a huge one historically for us for a lot of reasons.
5: Just want to take a second to say, if we're right, we're about to be the first people to see Clipper Endeavor in over 74 years.
4: Yep, and that's exactly what they found when they were able to see. It's actually not them that found it. It's 2,000 feet in under the sea in the Atlantic Ocean.
1: So they're rover.
4: It's a robot, like the robot. But when they got close enough, you could see the Pam Am on the side. You can see all the details of it.
1: It's fascinating stuff when you come across things like that.
4: Absolutely. And they haven't been able to find it in 74 years. Yeah. And we're going to be able to watch it, too, because it's all part of the Discovery Channel's Expedition Unknown. They documented the entire expedition. But the fascinating part about this crash is that it changed aviation forever. You know when you sit down, Raven, on the plane and they do the safety demonstrations?
1: Yeah, of course.
4: It's all because of this flight. So before this flight, they didn't do that. And when they were on this flight, when the plane went down, the problem was is that there was chaos and nobody knew where anything was.
1: I would imagine that a lot of people perished because of that situation in general.
4: Yeah, I don't know if you know this, Raven, but I have never in my life had a drink on a plane. And do you want to know why?
1: Why? Because you're there to keep us all safe?
4: That's my job.
1: Oh, God.
4: I just want you to know.
1: You're a crazy person. You know that? Like, I mean, I know that I'm a crazy person diagnosed. But you are a crazy person also, if you're not aware.
4: If there's an emergency situation, every time they give one of the... And you know, we fly a lot.
1: Do you ever ask to, do the demonstration with them?
4: No, but I have motioned it with them.
1: I've mimed it. Oh, my gosh. Do you still pay attention? Because I feel like you would know this stuff at this point pretty well. We do fly a lot.
4: Yes.
1: So.
4: You have to pay attention all the time because when they point to the emergency exit.
1: Yeah, well, it moves. On every plane, it's different.
4: Of course. And you know that you're supposed to count the rows between how many rows between you and the emergency exit?
1: No, I just pay attention to where it is. But situational awareness is big.
4: And do you know that the closest exit row may not be in front of you? It may be behind you, and you're not going to know that if you don't pay attention.
1: I am aware of that. I've heard that said, and I am aware of that. Why do I feel like you're coming at me with this? I love it.
4: Let's play a game. Let's see how many of these you can get right.
1: Oh, we're going to play airplane safety game?
4: Yes, we are.
1: I love it. Okay. I'm here for that. What do you have?
4: Who should you put the oxygen mask on first, you or your child?
1: It's going to go on yourself, because if you pass out, you can't help anybody.
4: That's correct.
1: Thank you.
4: Yeah. When should you inflate your life vest?
1: You should inflate your life vest when you're jumping or exiting the plane.
4: No, after you leave the plane.
1: What? After when you're jumping or exiting the plane.
4: Well, not
1: jump in the water.
4: Plane. It's in the air. You're going to do it in the air.
1: Yes. I mean, if I'm really efficient, I am.
4: No.
1: I mean, the plane is already sinking, Anna.
4: No, you have to wait to get to the water.
1: All right, I'm going
4: to
1: give you that one as if I got it wrong, but I protest.
4: If the cabin loses pressure, what drops down from the ceiling?
1: The oxygen mask.
4: That is correct.
1: Thank you.
4: Before takeoff, what should you do with your seat back?
1: It's got to be in its upright position.
4: Correct.
1: Thank you.
4: True or false, most airplane accidents happen during cruising altitude?
1: I'm going to say false.
4: It's actually
1: going to be during takeoff or landing.
4: That's right.
1: Thank you.
4: Why are airplane seats blue?
1: I have no idea.
4: Interesting. I know. You want to know what it is?
1: I mean, I feel like you're going to tell me regardless. That's why we're here, right?
4: Blue tends to hide stains well, and it has a calming psychological effect.
1: I mean, it blends in with the ocean, though. So why don't we go with like a red?
4: Pay attention when you're on your next flight.
1: All right.
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3: SRN News, I'm Rich Thomason in Washington. The U.S. has carried out an 11th night of military strikes on Iran as President Trump threatens to attack another Iranian nuclear site.
9: This site is called Pickaxe Mountain. It's south of Tehran, the capital of Iran, and is next to the Natanz nuclear enrichment site that Iran has. Now, Trump has said that he believes that centrifuges from Iran's nuclear program may be being moved to Pickaxe Mountain into these tunnels so deeply buried underground in this mountain. Now, Trump isn't saying that he doesn't believe that uranium is at this site yet. Uranium is what's needed to basically make a nuclear weapon.
3: Correspondent Jonathan Gambrell. Gulf Coast communities filling sandbags, closing beaches ahead of the arrival of Tropical Storm Bertha late tonight or early tomorrow morning. South Houston's in the red. This is SRN News.
10: From the Genesee Now newsroom, I'm Ken Haight.
11: Gates County Corrections Officers charged Jason Siplin Tuesday following an investigation at the Gates County Jail in Penn Yan. Corrections officers conducted a search of Siplin's cell at the Main Street facility and allegedly found contraband. The items were submitted to the NMS labs for testing. Siplin has been charged with possession of prison contraband and was issued an appearance ticket. He's scheduled to answer the charge in Penn Yan Village Court. New York officials are warning residents about a lottery scam where callers falsely claim victims have won millions of dollars and luxury vehicles. The New York State Gaming Commission says people in multiple states have reported receiving calls from someone posing as a high-ranking Mega Millions official based in New York. The caller claims the recipient has won $18.6 million and 2 Mercedes-Benz vehicles, but first must pay taxes before the prizes can be delivered. The scammer may also pressure victims by saying the check and vehicle warranties will soon expire. Officials stress legitimate lotteries do not contact people to tell them they won. The New York Lottery does not know who has the winning ticket until the ticket is presented for payment. The United Way of the Southern Tier has teamed up with JCPenney at Arnott Mall for a book drive. The public is invited to donate new or lately used books for children in the area to make use of. United Way of the Southern Tier plans to distribute the donated books to local programs that support and foster reading in local youth. Donations can be dropped off at JCPenney at Arnold Mall until August 1st. Cornell Partners for Growth is proud to announce the return of Thursdays at the Square, a free summer concert series and family activity series, which takes place from 5 to 9 p.m., at Union Square Park. Thursdays at the Square happens every Thursday through August 27th.
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12: With the Wall Street Business Report, I'm Bill Alexander. More gains for makers of computer chips and other winners of the artificial intelligence boom carried Wall Street higher Tuesday. The S&P 500 climbed 0.9%. The Dow Jones Industrial Average added 385 points or 0.7%. And the NASDAQ Composite rose 1.3%. Bill Gates and the staff of his charitable foundation met with the convicted sex offender Jeffrey Epstein more than 24 times. An external review commissioned by the Gates Foundation has found. The conversations appeared to focus on a public health fund that never materialized. ESPN is undergoing a significant round of layoffs. Most of the moves are the result of ESPN's acquisition of NFL Network and other league digital assets last year. Nissan is recalling nearly 168,000 vehicles in the United States because some certification labels display incorrect gross axle weight rating. The recall affects certain Nissan Armada and Infiniti vehicles. For the Wall Street Business Report, I'm Bill Alexander in Washington.
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15: 105.7 WDNY weather. Wednesday brings a chance of rain showers with a temperature near 69 and gentle west breezes. Wednesday night stays at a slight chance of rain showers, then partly cloudy with a temperature around 50 and a light southwest breeze. Thursday turns sunny and warmer with a temperature in the mid-70s and light west winds. Friday stays sunny and even warmer with a temperature in the lower 80s. Currently, it's cloudy and 63 degrees.
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0: Franklin Street.
1: Here's what's happening in the five-county area. Due to weather and air quality concerns, the Loon Lake Community Chapel's Ice Cream Social will be taking place this Saturday, July 25th at the chapel on Route 21 between Hornell and Wayland from 2 until 5 p.m. The public is welcome. The Dansville Firemen will be hosting the Western New York Convention this weekend. The entertainment schedule finds DJ Greg Geraci at Battle Street Brewery Thursday night the 23rd at 7:30. Lucky Number at the Babcock Park Pavilion Friday night at 8 p.m. And Ruby Shoes entertains at Babcock Park Saturday night at 7:30. The public is welcome to attend. A homemade ice cream social will be taking place on Sunday, July 26th at the North Cohocton Methodist Church at 10 University Avenue from 2 until 4 p.m. The public is encouraged to attend.
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7: You got a secret place? You know what I'm talking about? You know, like when you find a website that seems a little shady but turns out to be absolutely awesome? Or a store that plenty of people know about, but when you find it, you're like, how have I not been shopping here all these years?
6: Yeah.
7: Yeah. Cardi B found one, and it made me giggle that she had never walked in the door at one of these. It's coming up next.

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0: You know that feeling when you find a store or a website that's awesome? And even though everybody else kind of knew about it, you had no idea it existed and you think you found something?
1: When you hear people talk about things excitingly, you think it's just something else run-of-the-mill. When you get there and you land and you're like, this is actually dope, it's a different feeling.
0: Yeah, that's what happened to Cardi B.
2: I've been rich for too long, guys. I ain't know nothing about no Five Below.
0: She'd been rich too long. She had no idea Five Below existed.
1: Oh, yeah.
0: She walked in the door. She was like, wait a minute.
2: My daughter was so fiend out to come to Five Below. I never been here before, but now I see why. Oh, I'm gagging. I've never been before. This ain't nothing like 99 cent store.
0: Nope. Not like the 99 cents.
1: No, it's so much more lifelike and bright inside there. When you go in Five Below, if you haven't experienced it before, there's beach balls and brightly colored items.
0: You know, it's funny.
1: Raven, you got your own registers. You don't have to wait for anybody.
0: Producer Sophia, producer Justin. Five Below is one of my least favorite stores.
1: Nah.
0: But I think it's because the kids get so much junk. They walk in there and everything is supposed to be under $5. It's not anymore. It's another one of those stores that has things that are $10 and
1: more.
0: They
1: had to bring it up.
0: Oh, but man, there is a lot of junk in our cart when we have to leave. Anytime we pass one, and they're like, can we go in? I'm like, okay. You know.
1: I'm just going to say it. Cardi B, though, she's like my spirit animal. I love that every time she comes across something, it's like the item has just been invented right there for her at that moment.
0: I'm like, is she being paid by Five Below? And I don't even know. I genuinely
1: probably
0: have no
1: not.
0: Idea. What was the place that you found, the website or the store that everybody else knows about it, but when you walked in, you're like, oh, wait a minute. I had no idea this existed.
1: Well, you know I'm back on Temu. Like, all of a sudden, like, yeah. I don't know what's going on here. I just open it up. Doesn't it look like I just won something at a casino?
0: Uh-huh.
1: It's just another promotion where they want me to sign up and go ahead and order some other items. But I am back on Temu right now. I got on there yesterday, and I ordered 100 of these LED glow sticks for the kid's wedding. And then I ordered randomly another one of those garage lights because I was just like, it's cool, and I'm going to get one of those.
0: I thought we canceled Temu, no?
3: Yeah.
0: No.
3: You always have 200% off every time you open the
0: app. Exactly.
1: It's true.
0: Yeah.
1: It's true.
3: It's scary.
1: I do have that.
0: Sophia, you got like a secret place that you go and you think like, oh, everybody knows about it, but when you learned about it, you were like, this is legit.
3: I swore I found it Aldi's, however you pronounce it.
1: Mm-hmm.
3: When I first went to that store, and still to this day, where else can you get a bag of chips for 89 cents?
1: Yeah.
3: Well, family size.
1: What's your favorite Aldi item and what's an item you can't get at Aldi?
3: Their sourdough is my favorite item, but the only thing is it goes bad in 37 minutes.
1: Yeah.
3: So you have to eat the loaf.
0: In the car.
1: I won't get the chicken.
3: Yes.
1: Any meat from Aldi, I won't get. But I'll tell you what, the chips, the mayonnaise,
3: yeah.
1: The mayonnaise is banging at Aldi.
3: Everything is so good.
0: Yeah.
1: Really good.
3: Now everyone knows about it, so my little store is gone.
0: Justin, how about you?
4: I like restaurant supply stores.
0: Ah.
4: So you go in and they're all wholesale, but they have your pots, your pans, your flatware, your cutlery. They have a knife section. So anything where
1: I can
4: go.
1: He likes a good knife section.
4: I do like a good knife section. Anywhere where I can go browse for like kitchen equipment that's kind of wholesale. And these places, there's never too many people in there.
0: No, because you have to buy everything in bulk and it's big. Like if you need 600 pounds of shrimp, that's your place.
1: Right.
0: My dad spends a lot of time there.
4: But if you need a stainless steel pan, you can get one for like $45 because you're not paying retail prices.
0: Have you guys been on Quince yet? Quince?
1: No. I can't say that I have.
0: It's Quince. Stylist Lauren, she texted me. She's like, buy these. And it was a few years ago. And they're cashmere sweaters for like $49. And I was like, this site's not real.
1: Doesn't feel real.
0: Oh, it's amazing and it's legit. And now they have bedding and I'm going to buy bedding too. It's all luxury items at discount, but it's real and
1: Quince.
0: It's good.
1: Quince. Go.
0: Yeah, those are all our top hits. If you have any, text them to us so we can share the love. You can text us at 1-800-330-9999.
1: I'm Raven.
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7: With SRN News, I'm Rich Thomason in Washington. The U.S. has carried out an 11th night of military strikes on Iran as President Trump threatens to attack another Iranian nuclear site, the site called Pickaxe Mountain. The president is preparing to attend a dignified transfer ceremony for four American service members recently killed in the Mideast. He'll do so later today, joining family members of the deceased troops at Dover Air Force Base in Delaware. House Speaker Mike Johnson says he's been traveling around the country in the past few weeks, says he's heard a lot of concern among Americans about the rise of so-called democratic socialism. The GOP-led House has passed a temporary government funding bill 2 months early. It's aimed at averting a possible election season government shutdown. Watching Wall Street ahead of this morning's opening bell, Dow futures down 112 points. More details at srnnews.com.
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9: New York State Police arrested 32-year-old Daniel E. White from Bath following a child exploitation investigation conducted by the New York State Police Bureau of Criminal Investigation, State Police in Bath, and the Troop E Computer Crimes Unit. In April 2024, New York State Police received information from the National Center for Missing and Exploited Children related to an online sharing of child sexual abuse material through a social media platform. Investigation led investigators to a residence in the town of Bath. February 25, 2025, New York State Police seized multiple electronic devices for forensic examination. The devices were analyzed. Investigators confirmed the presence of about 1,555 images or videos of child sexual abuse material on several devices. July 17th this year, White was taken into custody without incident. He's been charged with possession of sexual performance by a child. He was processed at State Police in Bath and taken to the Steuben County Jail to await arraignment. Village of Alfred Police report a number of people were injured Tuesday in a head-on motor vehicle crash in Alfred. The collision took place around 10:57 a.m. on State Road 244, just past the Hamilton Road extension. Responding officers reported multiple individuals involved in the crash were injured and required medical attention. Police did not immediately comment on the seriousness of the injuries, but confirmed several people were transported to area hospitals for treatment. Investigation into the cause of the crash is ongoing. The Dansville Food Pantry is open every Wednesday from 10 a.m. to 2 p.m. It's held at the Dansville Foursquare Church at 49 West Avenue. You can use the service up to two times a month. Friday's Mega Millions jackpot will increase to an estimated $743 million as no players chose all six numbers for Tuesday night's drawing.
8: From the Genesee Now newsroom, I'm Ken Haight.
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11: 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Eric Burdon spilled the wine. 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And the Carpenters longed to be close to you. 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
15: 105.7 WDNY weather. Wednesday brings a chance of rain showers with a temperature near 69 and gentle west breezes. Wednesday night stays at a slight chance of rain showers, then partly cloudy with a temperature around 50 and a light southwest breeze. Thursday turns sunny and warmer with a temperature in the mid-70s and light west winds. Friday stays sunny and even warmer with a temperature in the lower 80s. Currently, it's mostly cloudy and 63 degrees.
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0: The Odyssey may be the true summer blockbuster, but unless you're in high school and you just read it, how much do you actually remember about the story? And it wasn't even a story. And there were so many specific things about it that when you hear about it, like, oh, Cyclops. Oh, yeah, that was something. You don't really remember or have any recollection, right? But there was one thing that everyone talked about that I think that we can picture it in our mind, but we don't know the history of it. It's coming up next. Hey!

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0: Every once in a while, you'll see a meme online and you wonder, even though it's got like 100,000 likes, is this real? So when I saw this one, Raven, it says if you don't want to give someone your number, and it lists different numbers that you can give for them to call, and
1: fake
0: funny
1: numbers.
0: Things will happen, fake numbers.
1: Okay.
0: And I'm like, this is why kids do Snapchat now. Because like you can you give a fake Snapchat to somebody?
1: I don't know.
0: Because don't they know right away that that's not really you? That's not a real Snapchat?
1: I would imagine so. I mean, I do remember, you know, the phony phone call numbers being set up in the 80s and 90s.
0: Right.
1: And that being a big thing. But I thought that was all over now.
0: This has 208,000 likes. And it says from today years old, which is a verified account, which means that they pay $14.99 a month and nothing else.
1: Okay.
0: If you don't want to give your numbers out to somebody, let's call them and let's see if any of them work. 605-475-6968. It says this is a rejection hotline. Explain whoever gave you this number turned you down.
1: Okay.
0: Let's see if it's
1: Let's see.
2: Welcome to the conference call.
0: What?
2: Please enter your access code or PIN followed by the pound sign.
1: Doesn't sound like
0: That's not a rejection. That's just a conference line. Here, let's try the next one. This one is supposed to respond with, am I Groot? I am Groot. 866-740-4531. Please say I am Groot.
1: You want me to say it? Seems Vin Diesel might be busy at the moment.
0: Oh.
1: Maybe on the fourth ring. Mine's set to
2: all
1: four.
2: All circuits are busy now.
0: Oh.
2: Can you try your call again
0: later?
2: How does
0: this have 200,000 likes?
1: Yeah.
0: All right, this one only plays John Cena.
1: 515-808-2362. Come on, John Cena.
2: The number you have dialed is not in service.
0: This is ridiculous.
1: Let's try it one more time.
0: Okay, this one is Colin Oates.
1: Like Hall & Oates.
0: Yeah, it says it. Right, it only plays songs by Hall & Oates.
1: Nice, Maneater. Here we go.
0: 719-26 Oates. That's 62
1: O-A-T-S. Got it.
0: No, E-S.
1: No.
0: Hall & Oates.
2: Your call cannot be completed as dialed.
0: It's not
1: as
0: close.
1: You do it.
0: 719-26 Oates. So it's
1: 62-82-837.
0: Be Hall & Oates. Call & Oates.
1: Please.
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1: Oh, it's an emergency.
3: To hear one-on-one, please press 1. To hear Rich Girl, please press 2.
1: It Girl, wait.
3: To hear Manita, please press 3.
1: I said 3.
3: To hear Privatize, please press 4.
1: I like Private Eyes.
0: 3. Let's
1: three,
0: go Manita.
1: Three? Okay. Yep.
0: All right. This is amazing.
1: You know what? Everything's going to be all right now.
0: Yeah.
1: This is where the 200,000 likes comes from. The guy doesn't know how to not write a hit.
0: All right.
1: He doesn't know.
0: I'm glad this number is real. It makes me feel like this wasn't such a major, like, disaster.
1: Right.
0: Yeah.
1: Right. Long talk up, though. We should probably do the rest off the air.
0: Oh, here she comes.
1: You're early.
0: Come on, boys. She'll chew you up. Oh, here she comes. She's amazing.
1: Here we go.
0: Yeah, here we go. Here we go.
1: First word.
0: No.
1: Not enough saxophone in modern bands, by the way.
0: There she is.
1: It's not a she.
0: Should we call the Santa Claus hotline or should we just take the win?
1: No, that one's ours.
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12: SRN News, I'm Rich Thomason in Washington. Secretary of State Rubio says allowing Iran to control the all-important Strait of Hormuz would send the wrong message to potential adversaries worldwide.
13: If we create a precedent in the Middle East where a nation state can decide that they are going to control an international waterway, charge a toll, and if you don't pay them, blow up your ships, we have created a very dangerous precedent which will repeat itself in other parts of the world, including in this region. So what is at stake here is not simply the issue of what's happening in the Straits of Hormuz. It's a very fundamental principle about freedom of navigation.
12: People along the Gulf Coast, well familiar with the drill, filled the sandbags, batten down the hatches ahead of a tropical storm. This time it's a storm named Bertha, expected to make landfall in Louisiana late tonight or early tomorrow morning. Watching Wall Street, the Dow futures are down 69 points. This is SRN News.
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5: 105.7 WDNY weather. Wednesday brings a chance of rain showers with a temperature near 69 and gentle west breezes. Wednesday night stays at a slight chance of rain showers, then partly cloudy with a temperature around 50 and a light southwest breeze. Thursday turns sunny and warmer with a temperature in the mid-70s and light west winds. Friday stays sunny and even warmer with a temperature in the lower 80s. Currently, it's partly cloudy and 64 degrees.
0: 7, there's two kinds of people. Like when you see a confrontation happening in a public setting, there's the kind of person that basically takes out the popcorn because they just can't wait to watch what's going to happen next. You're like, oh, here we go. Here we go.
1: Active participant is the other person, I'm guessing, right?
0: No, Raven. No? The other person is the one that like gets uncomfortable and you're like, oh no, what's going to happen here? I have to remove myself from the situation, you know? I was a little bit of both at the Dollar Tree the other day because I watched a confrontation take place, but I was, and normally I would run out like my hair was on fire.
1: Sure.
0: But it was so fascinating, the premise of it, that I was like, I have to get the popcorn and watch what happens here.
1: Okay.
0: It's coming up next.
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16: There's just some places you can't complain. You can't.
19: It's funny, though, when people bring them up, you're kind of like, oh, well, I have complained there once. You know, or you're like, well, that has been inconvenient at one point or another.
16: I watched this man. He was outraged at the Dollar Tree because, you know, there's nobody working. So there's this one register open. There's a million people in line. It's taking forever because everything costs a dollar. You got to scan everything individually. And he's loudly complaining that a woman came out from an aisle and started yelling at him. And then the manager came out from the back and said, you can't complain. It's the Dollar Tree.
19: I mean, the fact that he phrased it as, I don't understand why this place got to be like
16: why
19: this.
16: Why it's got to be like this? I'm like, I'm just standing there with my six.
19: I'm like, oh,
16: holding
19: boy.
16: A wrapping paper and like six balloons. And I'm like, I don't know why it got to be like this. I have no idea.
19: You know what? I get there. I get the big spatulas and whatnot when I'm going camping. Stuff that I know is just going to melt over the fire anyways, and I'll never need it after that. But I do go there for that.
16: Let's count down. It's the top five places, the situations you just can't complain. You got to keep your mouth shut. 1-800-330-9999.

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0: Miley Cyrus, part of a better mix of today and yesterday for your workday. 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

0: Maroon 5, part of a perfect mix of music, working from the office, from home, or the road. Thank you for setting a preset. Belinda Carlisle and Lovely the Band on the way.
1: SRN News, I'm Rich Thomason in Washington. President Trump is warning Iran the U.S. will destroy one bridge or one power plant each time Iran shoots at a ship in the Strait of Hormuz. The warning on social media comes as the U.S. puts the pedal to the metal in its Iran offensive. Gulf Coast, Louisiana in particular, bracing for Bertha. The tropical storm expected to make landfall southeast of New Orleans late tonight or early tomorrow morning. Meanwhile, its cleanup across parts of the east pummeled by a string of powerful storms. New Jersey's Governor Mikey Sherrill, blames computer problems for 6,600 non-citizens finding their way onto the state's voter rolls. He says the problem is being corrected. On Wall Street, the Dow 39 points higher, while the NASDAQ is down 122 points. And this is SRN News.
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6: 105.7 WDNY weather. Wednesday brings a chance of rain showers with a temperature near 69 and gentle west breezes. Wednesday night stays at a slight chance of rain showers, then partly cloudy with a temperature around 50 and a light southwest breeze. Thursday turns sunny and warmer with a temperature in the mid-70s and light west winds. Friday stays sunny and even warmer with a temperature in the lower 80s. Currently, it's mostly cloudy and 66 degrees.

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0: Feel Good Favorites you know and love from yesterday. We bring you more of today's hits too. 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
1: With SRN News, I'm Rich Thomason in Washington. President Trump is putting Iran on notice, warning Iran it will lose a bridge or a power plant each time it fires on a ship in the Strait of Hormuz. Secretary of State Rubio says Iran cannot be allowed to control that strategic waterway.
2: If we create a precedent in the Middle East where a nation state can decide that they are going to control an international waterway, charge a toll, and if you don't pay them, blow up your ships, we have created a very dangerous precedent.
1: The U.S. has carried out an 11th night of military strikes on Iran. It is one of a U.S. president's most solemn duties. Today, President Trump will attend the dignified transfer ceremony for four U.S. service members recently killed in the Mideast. On Wall Street, the Dow trading 84 points higher. The Nasdaq is down 116 points, and the S&P is off 12. This is SRN News.
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6: 105.7 WDNY weather. Today stays mostly cloudy with a chance of rain showers and a slight chance of precipitation. Highs are near 70 with gentle west breezes. Tonight brings a slight chance of rain showers, then partly cloudy with lows around 50 and a light southwest breeze. Thursday turns sunny and warmer with highs in the mid-70s and light west winds. Currently, it's mostly cloudy and 66 degrees.

0: One great hit after another for your workday. Liz Stark, so glad to share a little time with you and absolutely so excited. It is official. Coco 2 is set to be released in 2029. What a fantastic sequel this is going to be. We don't have too many official details yet. We don't even really have an idea of what the plot will be, but absolutely cannot wait to revisit Miguel again. Coco, one of my all-time favorite movies. Might have to watch that again tonight. But again, it is in development. Coco 2 will be released in 2029.
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2: With SRN News, I'm Bob Agnew in Washington. Departing for Dover Air Force Base to take part in the dignified transfer of four American soldiers killed last week in the Iran conflict, President Trump said each of them had spoken about the need to prevent the Islamic Republic from obtaining a nuclear weapon. The president told reporters at Joint Base Andrews, quote, "We are going to Dover to honor our heroes." War Secretary Pete Hegseth estimates the Iran war has cost $37.5 billion so far as he defends a Pentagon funding request at a fiery Senate hearing on Capitol Hill. Hegseth provided the new estimate of a $95 billion package during a combative Senate Appropriations Committee meeting. He was interrupted several times by demonstrators during his opening comments. Despite turmoil surrounding the war with Iran, the markets are holding up. The Dow right now up by 73 points. The Nasdaq is struggling. It's down about 5. This is SRN News.
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7: Village of Alfred police report a number of people were injured Tuesday in a head-on motor vehicle crash in Alfred. The collision took place around 10:57 a.m. on State Road 244, just past the Hamilton Road extension. Responding officers reported multiple individuals involved in the crash were injured and required medical attention. Police did not immediately comment on the seriousness of the injuries, but confirmed several people were transported to area hospitals for treatment. Investigation into the cause of the crash is ongoing. New York officials are warning residents about a lottery scam where callers falsely claim victims have won millions of dollars in luxury vehicles. The New York State Gaming Commission says people in multiple states have reported receiving calls from someone posing as a high-ranking Mega Millions official based in New York. The caller claims the recipient has won $18.6 million and 2 Mercedes-Benz vehicles, but first must pay taxes before the prizes can be delivered. The scammer may also pressure victims by saying the check and vehicle warranties will soon expire. Officials stress legitimate lotteries do not contact people to tell them they won. The New York Lottery does not know who has the winning ticket until the ticket is presented for payment. The Hector Family A Fair is returning to Schuyler County Saturday. The annual event kicks off with a parade before a day filled with games and activities. Parade will start at 10 a.m. The fairgrounds will be open from 11 a.m. to 10:30 p.m. The day will be filled with live music, games, face painting, and food trucks, along with other things. There's a special cause behind the event. The fair is part of a fundraiser for the Hector Playground Project. The goal of the project is to build an accessible playground on the fairgrounds. More information about the Hector Family A Fair can be found at facebook.com/HectorFamilyAFair. A homemade ice cream social will be held at the North Cohocton Methodist Church at 10 University Avenue in North Cohocton. The social will be held Sunday, July 26th from 2 to 4 p.m. $4 gives you all you can eat, including toppings and cookies. The event is being held under a tent on the lawn at the church.
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11: Chad Smith with American Farm Bureau Federation brings us up to date on the farm economy.
12: Farmers and ranchers are continuing to struggle with a difficult farm economy. Faith Parham, an economist with the American Farm Bureau Federation, says the latest estimates show shortfalls in the billions.
13: On the row crop side, we're seeing a loss of $31 billion for crop year 26, going down to $32 billion in 2027. So again, seeing those worsening losses across the country. For specialty crops, it's harder to get a national number, but we know they're facing some of those same issues our row crop farmers are, and continuing to lose money per acre.
12: Parham said there are several reasons the challenges are increasing.
13: The first is farmers are price takers, not price makers. So whatever the market price is, they have to take. When input costs are low, which is our second issue, that works out pretty well for them. However, we've seen skyrocketing input costs that have really made it hard for the balance sheet to align.
12: Even after recent federal help to bolster the rural economy, more help is needed. Chad Smith, Washington.
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11: 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Our pearl of wisdom today tells us that the time you need to do something is when no one else is willing to, or when people are saying it can't be done. That's your pearl of wisdom. You're on the farm, and I'm Ish.
15: With the Wall Street Business Report, I'm Rich Thomason. Wall Street began the day in the red as oil prices continue to rise. Brent crude is up $3.81 to $94.82 per barrel. Benchmark U.S. crude added $3.31 to $87.65. OpenAI says its artificial intelligence system went rogue, hacking into another AI company on its own. AI startup Hugging Face detected an intrusion into its data processing systems. Hugging Face's co-founder confirms the attack was from an AI agent, adding that it's mind-blowing that it happened autonomously. Super Microcomputer soared 17.5% after the server and storage maker issued an earnings preview, revealing that gross margins will come in well ahead of guidance. AT&T rose 3.6% before the opening bell after topping Wall Street's expectations. For the Wall Street Business Report.
16: Here's what's happening in the five-county area. Due to weather and air quality concerns, the Loon Lake Community Chapel's Ice Cream Social will be taking place this Saturday, July 25th at the chapel on Route 21 between Hornell and Whalen from 2 until 5 p.m. The public is welcome. The Dansville Firemen will be hosting the Western New York Convention this weekend. The entertainment schedule finds DJ Greg Geraci at Battle Street Brewery Thursday night, the 23rd at 7:30. Lucky Number at the Babcock Park Pavilion Friday night at 8 p.m. And Ruby Shoes entertains at Babcock Park Saturday night at 7:30. The public is welcome to attend. A homemade ice cream social will be taking place on Sunday, July 26th at the North Cohocton Methodist Church at 10 University Avenue from 2 until 4 p.m. The public is encouraged to attend.
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18: 105.7 WDNY weather. Today stays mostly cloudy with a chance of rain showers and a slight chance of precipitation. Highs are near 70 with gentle west breezes. Tonight brings a slight chance of rain showers, then partly cloudy with lows around 50 and a light southwest breeze. Thursday turns sunny and warmer, with highs in the mid-70s and light west winds. Currently, it's cloudy and 66 degrees.

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7: What's one of the best ways to boost your immune system? It's through your diet, specifically a plant-based diet. 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But plant-based diets are associated with the lowest risk for inflammation. And here are some of the foods Dr. Weiss recommends for ultimate immune health. 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Also, greens like kale and spinach contain sulfur molecules that activate extra immune cells in your gut. And the active compound in garlic, called allicin, is proven to relax the respiratory system. Bottom line, simply by choosing a plant-based diet that features more mushrooms, spinach, and garlic, you'll be more likely to stay out of the emergency room. I'm John Tesh with today's Intelligence for Your Life Minute.
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0: Osborne, a great throwback there. Liz Stark, glad to share a little bit of your workday with you. I've got Dishwalla coming up and Paula Abdul on the way.
1: Here's a glance at the gliders, sponsored by Dansville Chevrolet at 139 Franklin Street. I'm Frank Williams reporting for WDNY and WDXT Sports. My thanks to Ed Trevsker for taking over on the morning report as we had some difficulties downloading things. But at any rate, yesterday the Dansville gliders had their backs against the wall, being down 1-0 in the best of three series with visiting Genesee. Coach Mike Bassage's ball club needed a win in the first game at Babcock Park in order to force a deciding game three after being shut out in the opener at Houghton on four hits on Monday. The red and black exploded yesterday for 33 runs and 34 hits in the twin bill to punch their ticket to the finals against Syracuse. In that contest yesterday, Jack Cali in the opener in the 13-8 win, picked up the win. He allowed just three hits over five innings, gave up four runs, three of them earned, struck out five and walked five. Offensively, Dansville was paced by Phil Lombardi's 3-for-5 afternoon, scoring a couple of runs and stealing a couple of bases. Michael Riley was 2-for-3 with four RBIs and a double. Luca Fenton was 2-for-3 with a pair of two baggers and drove in four runs. Emmett McLean singled and scored three times, and Mason Dilch drove in a run, while Emmett McLean tripled and scored three runs and stole a base in the afternoon affair. Kelly recorded the win with five innings of work. Cole Kelleher worked in middle relief for an inning and two-thirds. Josh Martin finished up with 2 1/3 innings, giving up a run on three hits. He struck out two without a walk. Gage Wheaton had two hits, including a homer for Genesee. Alex Beals and Logan Hoyt each had a pair of hits for the Rapids in the first game. In the second game, the Gliders fought off Genesee again as they came back with a vengeance, and as it turned out, a pair of Brady Hargrave's homer helped sink the Rapids in a 20-8 final. Tide Butler held Genesee in check with five shutout innings in relief to get the win. The lefty scattered five hits, struck out three, walked three. Offensively, Sean Louie had a better night, going 5-for-6 with a double, two RBIs, two runs scored, and a pair of stolen bases. Brady Hargrave's rang up some big numbers with a pair of three-run homers, driving in seven runs in a 3-for-4 night, scoring three times. Michael Riley had a pair of hits, including a triple, drove in two and scored three runs. Derek Babineau was 3-for-5, driving in three runs and scoring a couple. Bobby Griffin added a triple and three runs scored. He also homered in the opening game as well. Luca Fenton had a hit and knocked in two. Carson Herman had two hits and drove in a run and scored twice. Emmett McLean, Ethan Loop, and Phil Lombardi all had hits, as everybody in the starting nine had at least one hit in the 20-8 triumph, which propels Dansville into the finals this afternoon against Syracuse, who came from a 1-game deficit to rout Cheryl 13-1 and 12-1 to win the East. Game one of the NCBL championships tonight at Onondaga Community College at 6:30, with games two and three, if necessary, at Babcock Park tomorrow at 1. We'll have those games live for you on 105.7 WDNY. 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
8: 105.7 WDNY weather. Today stays mostly cloudy, with a chance of rain showers and a slight chance of precipitation. Highs are near 70 with gentle west breezes. Tonight brings a slight chance of rain showers, then partly cloudy, with lows around 50 and a light southwest breeze. Thursday turns sunny and warmer, with highs in the mid-70s and light west winds. Currently, it's cloudy and 66 degrees.

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0: Mars, part of a great mix of music, working from the office or from home or doing your work from the road. I'm Liz Stark with Patrick Swayze on the way and the weekend coming up.
1: With SRN News, I'm Bob Agnew in Washington. President Trump says most Americans support the war against Iran.
2: Well, Americans aren't against the war. A poll just came out. Americans don't want high gasoline prices, but they're not against the war. That just came out loud and clear in a poll. Nobody wants Iran to have a nuclear weapon. Do you want Iran to have a nuclear weapon? You think it's good? Go ahead.
1: The president spoke to reporters before departing for Dover Air Force Base. There he'll oversee the dignified transfer of the remains of four U.S. service members killed last week in the war with Iran. War Secretary Pete Hegseth estimates the Iran war has cost $37.5 billion so far. He's also defending a Pentagon funding request for another $95 billion. On Wall Street, it's been a winning session so far. The Dow Jones Industrial Average right now is up by 171 points. The NASDAQ down 32. This is SRN News.
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8: 105.7 WDNY weather. Today stays mostly cloudy with a chance of rain showers and a slight chance of precipitation. Highs are near 70 with gentle west breezes. Tonight brings a slight chance of rain showers, then partly cloudy with lows around 50 and a light southwest breeze. Thursday turns sunny and warmer, with highs in the mid-70s and light west winds. Currently, it's cloudy and 66 degrees.

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0: Patrick Swayze, part of a great mix of music to keep you company while you work. Liz Stark, glad to be with you. And earlier this week, we confirmed you can drink up to 5 cups of coffee if you want to, in moderation. It's all right. But there are times you should not be drinking coffee. Avoid coffee within 8 hours of bedtime. It's going to disrupt your sleep quality and leave you feeling totally unrested. We know that, right? Also, keep in mind that 4 to 6 hour crash after caffeine. Time your coffee intake for peak alertness, and don't be surprised if you drink too much and you don't feel good a few hours later. Moderation, moderation, moderation. Coming up, Lady Gaga.
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0: Soul Asylum, part of a great mix of music in your workday. The Police on the way. Amy Grant, too, and Imagine Dragons coming up.
1: With SRN News, I'm Bob Agnew in Washington. President Trump today departed Joint Base Andrews for Dover Air Force Base to take part in the dignified transfer of four American soldiers who were killed last week in the Iran conflict. Asked by reporters about what he planned to say.
2: All I'm going to say is we love you, we love your child, and that's what they are to them. They're their children. There's no games, no nothing. That's their child. And all you can do is throw out your heart.
1: And the president highlighting what he says is an investment in America's future today as well.
3: President Trump is set to speak at a Georgia high school Wednesday to promote his new Trump accounts. The program provides a $1,000 investment for eligible children born during his second term. President Trump says the accounts could help lift children out of poverty by giving young Americans a head start on building wealth. Willie Nelson, Washington.
1: Mixed bag on Wall Street. The Dow is up about 90 points. NASDAQ off 62. This is SRN News.
4: We've unlocked the vaults, and we're replaying Casey Kasem's American Top 40, the 70s. 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Eric Burdon spilled the wine. The Temptations were in a ball of confusion. And the Carpenters longed to be close to you. 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
10: 105.7 WDNY weather. Today stays mostly cloudy, with a chance of rain showers and a slight chance of precipitation. Highs are near 70 with gentle west breezes. Tonight brings a slight chance of rain showers, then partly cloudy, with lows around 50 and a light southwest breeze. Thursday turns sunny and warmer, with highs in the mid-70s and light west winds. Currently, it's cloudy and 66 degrees.

0: One great hit after another to keep you company while you work. Liz Stark, so glad to be with you. And my Jeep needs some repairs. I had to have it towed away. And I know I'm not the only one. You do this too, right? When they're towing away your vehicle, doesn't it kind of feel like you want to go with it? You just want to be with it all the time. I like watched it leave my driveway and just a part of me was sad inside. I know it is in great hands though. Still to come, more great hits from today and yesterday. Justin Bieber on the way. WDNY.
1: Here's what's happening in the five-county area. Due to weather and air quality concerns, the Loon Lake Community Chapel's Ice Cream Social will be taking place this Saturday, July 25th, at the chapel on Route 21 between Hornell and Wayland from 2 until 5 p.m. The public is welcome. The Dansville Firemen will be hosting the Western New York Convention this weekend. The entertainment schedule finds DJ Greg Geraci at Battle Street Brewery

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0: 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It's Wednesday, July 22nd, 2026. Hello, J-Bo.
2: Hello.
0: Hello, Kenny.
3: Hey now.
0: Hello, Heather.
4: Hello, TJ.
2: Why do you sound like that?
4: What do you mean? Hello, TJ. That sounds so creepy.
0: Listen.
4: She doesn't usually say, hello, TJ. She says, what's up?
0: All right. Everyone's feeling a little loose.
2: Okay.
0: Last week, J-Bo, our producer Kenny shared something that was really offensive. He claimed that he went to an ice cream shop many years ago. You know how sometimes in ice cream shops or in any little mom and pop shops, they've got pictures or Polaroids on the wall of their customers. And so a family will come in, they'll snap a picture, and they add them to the collection.
2: Yeah, it's super sweet. No pun intended.
0: Kenny stole a picture of a random family and put it on his refrigerator for years.
3: Yes.
0: And then recently lost the photo and said he was on the market to find a new family that's not his to display on his fridge.
3: That's right.
0: It's a weird thing to do.
3: I don't know. I thought it was funny.
0: Is that really you, Joanna, in Ozark, Arkansas?
5: Yes.
0: So, Joanna, you heard Kenny share this story. Are you mad about this?
5: No, I thought it was pretty funny. Oh,
0: so there you go. So now it's encouraging
2: he's
0: what he's doing.
2: It.
0: I don't like that. All right, but you have a solution for Kenny because he's looking for a picture of a random family.
5: Yeah, I decided that I'd just send one to him of my family.
0: Wait a minute. So you sent a picture, because you don't know Joanna, you sent a picture of your family so Kenny can display it on his fridge?
5: Yeah, just a rando family.
3: I have the picture here. She sent it to our email. Hello@thetjshow.com.
0: Let me see it.
3: Here it is. It's a beautiful family.
0: Print out Joanna's picture. Go with that one if that makes you happy.
3: It will make me happy. And if this makes you feel any better, the ice cream shop was in like a touristy location, so I bet that family hasn't even been back there.
0: Oh,
3: so
0: yeah,
3: so they
0: I'm
3: don't
0: sure.
3: even know that their picture's
2: messing
3: off the
2: wall. They vacationed there every summer, and then they came back the following summer, and they were right. highly disappointed.
0: That's right.
2: And their photo was gone.
0: Kids most likely cried over Kenny's selfish decision. Hey, Joanna, thank you so much for listening to our show.
5: Well, I listen every now and then. I just don't like commercials, so I flip.
0: Really? You know what? It's interesting you say that. I'm a huge fan of commercials.
5: Ugh, I hate them.
0: See, I have a different feeling because my family eats and stays alive because of commercials. So, you know, I guess I just have this deep affection for them. But I mean, listen, everyone has different opinions.
5: I guess I see your point.
0: Listen, the fact that Kenny's going to put your family's picture on his refrigerator, we love you for that. You're amazing. You tune in whenever you feel like it, okay?
5: Well, I've kind of been sending it a little bit more.
0: Oh, yeah, okay. Hey.
2: All right, well, we appreciate you.
3: Joanna, I'm going to send you a picture of my family to put up on your fridge, okay?
5: I definitely will.
0: Oh, look, Kenny, this is beautiful. Joanna, you have a great day. That's what I'm trying to say.
5: Y'all too.
2: You take care.
0: This is the TV.

0: 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This is the TJ Show. I'm a super fan of John Maxwell, and I've discovered his books over the years, and I can't stop reading them. They're just so interesting, and he really cares about leading people to their best potential, and I just admire what he's done with his career, and his company is huge right now. And I recently read one of his books, and I was just so moved by so many of the quotes and the conversation around failure in this book. And what annoys me is, like, you could scroll on social media and you'll see some influencer, hopefully well-meaning, but you've got to overcome failure. Yeah, and it starts to just kind of blend into, you know, one of a million people giving advice. And I think what I like about John so much is that he's so humble. But I took some notes, and I just want to read this because I don't know what you're going through. I don't know what you're trying to create or what you're dreaming about or what business you started and maybe it didn't work or who knows what your story is. Maybe you're going to school and you got an F on some project you work. I mean, who knows what's going on? But I want to read you a couple of these quotes because I was very moved by these. It's from one of John's books called Failing Forward. He says, the difference between average people and achieving people is their perception of and response to failure. I mean, how good is that?
1: That's good.
0: Another one, the greatest mistake we make is living in constant fear that we will make one. How many things have we avoided doing just because we're afraid of the potential horrific outcome that may just be completely made up in our own head?
1: And I'm going to say this not because I want to start any kind of controversy when it comes to the school system. I'm saying this because this is my experience. I was a straight A B student. Okay, I'll be honest. Honor roll, definitely, for sure. And so I did not like making mistakes. So when I did make mistakes, the consequences weren't great. Either, you know, you get a red X on your test or you feel like you're not the smartest person in the room. And that, for me, has translated into life where I'm afraid to make a mistake in life and afraid to fail because of that red X that might be a peer. But really, it's just like, that's my mind that's holding me back.
0: Thank you for sharing that. That is the reality of not failing forward.
1: Right.
0: And I think that's like the thesis of this book. It could actually be this thing that harms us way more than the failure should harm us.
1: Oh, yeah.
0: Another failure is, listen to how good this is. Failure is simply a price we pay to achieve success.
1: Mm-hmm.
0: You know, if we read all these stories of these people that we admire, is there one of them where there isn't failure? You ready for another quote from Johnny Cash? Johnny Cash says, you build on failure, you use it as a stepping stone, close the door of the past, you don't try to forget the mistakes, but you don't dwell on it.
1: Mm-hmm.
0: You don't let it have any of your energy, any of your time, or any of your space. Yeah, there's too much to do to start like obsessing over the past. I used to obsess over the past a lot of years ago. And thank goodness I stopped doing that. There's a woman, I wish I knew her name, but she was being interviewed. And she said, what good is there thinking about your past? Like, what makes you think what you thought was the right move was actually going to be better than where you are today? Like, maybe you would have made a decision that you thought was right at the time that actually would have brought you to an outcome that's way worse than what you have now from that failure. I just love reading about this stuff. The name of that book was Failing Forward. It's John Maxwell. Huge fan. 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
1: With SRN News, I'm Bob Agnew in Washington. Secretary of State Marco Rubio has warned Asian leaders that Iran's demand to control and collect tolls in the Strait of Hormuz could threaten the world economy.
2: Commercial ships are going through the straits and they're being blown up. The United States is defending that shipping and, in addition, is targeting the places that are launching against those ships to continue to degrade Iran's ability to target and harm global shipping.
1: Tropical storm Bertha creeping along the Gulf Coast today.
3: Landfall becomes really more important when we're talking about strong hurricanes because that's where we would tend to have an eyewall set up with the strongest winds. In this particular case with Bertha, it's not very well defined near the center. There is no eyewall, so where that center comes ashore plays less of a role in how bad the conditions may be.
1: That's Robbie Berg, the warning coordinator forecaster for the National Hurricane Center, and he says for Bertha, the wind bands are the most dangerous. This is SRN News.
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4: 105.7 WDNY weather. Today stays mostly cloudy, with a chance of rain showers and a slight chance of precipitation. Highs are near 70 with gentle west breezes. Tonight brings a slight chance of rain showers, then partly cloudy, with lows around 50 and a light southwest breeze. Thursday turns sunny and warmer, with highs in the mid-70s and light west winds. Currently, it's cloudy and 66 degrees.
0: It's the TJ Show, and yet another cautionary tale. What happens when a kid gets a hold of their parents' phone and the Amazon app is open? This was not great. We're going to get to this in a few moments. It's coming up on the TJ Show.

0: 80s, 90s, and now 105.7 WDNY. This is the TJ Show, our news. It sounds a little bit different around here. Kenny reads through every story he can find, and then he brings us the most interesting ones. Kenny, what's been happening in the world?
1: These stories never get old to me, although if I ever have kids, maybe I'll change my tune. A couple woke up to see that there were 31 purchases made on their account, totaling over $3,000.
0: The culprit, what account?
1: Their Amazon account.
0: Mm.
1: The culprit was their 5-year-old son, who got a hold of one of his parents' phones and made all these purchases while the rest of the house was asleep.
0: Yeah, I could see how that could very easily happen.
2: But things were on sale. It was fine.
0: It's true. Did he get good deals?
1: I'm not exactly sure, but his father wasn't very happy. You, I think, see surveillance video that was later posted to TikTok. I guess they have a camera in their living room. The father, you know, reprimanding his 5-year-old son. You bought 7 ride-on cars on Amazon. You spent over $3,000 on Amazon today. How did you do that? You are in so much trouble, is what you hear the father saying.
2: This kid has plans for him and his friends. You know what I'm saying? He's like, one for me, one for all of my friends.
0: Sounds generous to me.
2: Mm-hmm.
1: The son also had another $700 of items in the cart, ready to check out before they actually caught him. So it could have been
0: 700.
1: A little bit worse. Hopefully they're going to be able to settle all of this with Amazon. Usually they're pretty graceful when it comes to this kind of thing.
3: This is where having bad credit comes in handy, because you can't have a credit card limit more than like $500. So... then you can't, their kid can't spend.
2: Unless you have your bank account attached to the Amazon account.
3: Don't put any money in it.
2: Yeah. Don't put any money in
3: Zero money in it.
2: You keep all your checks at home?
3: Mm-hmm.
2: Under your mattress?
3: Keep cash under your mattress. Yep, that's what I do.
0: You always
2: it's the 1930s again.
0: You find the bright side of life.
3: I'm trying.
0: Yep. Yeah. Kenny, what else you have?
1: Found this survey, a study of 5,000 American adults. They say 77% make mealtime decisions based on what's trending on social media.
0: Mm.
1: The study also found that 93% of Americans encounter food-related social media posts on a daily basis, and that 40% of their social feeds are filled with food content. More than that, 58% say that they saved enough viral recipes to fill a cookbook of their own.
0: Yeah. I mean, I feel that, because most of our dinners are my wife Googling or finding some meal, and they're very good.
1: Yeah, but I do it too.
0: An endless amount of recipes on the internet. It's great.
1: So interestingly enough, this study highlights French fries quite a bit. According to the study, 72% of Americans who find viral recipes online say they've seen French fries or loaded French fry content. They even say that French fry content is most likely to go viral over chicken, pasta, and pizza.
0: Mm.
1: I'm curious, so I continue reading on. This study was commissioned by McCain's, who makes, you guessed it, French fries.
2: Yeah, there's no way French fries go viral more than pizza and pasta and chicken.
1: I'm reading this article and they're like force feeding me French fries, and I'm trying to figure out why is there so much French fry talk. This is cool information, and okay, now I know why.
2: I've never been upset if somebody force fed me fries. Yeah. Yeah, right, I was right, pretty happy about that.
1: I wasn't mad about it. I was just curious as to why.
0: Yeah, like we're not a fan of agendas, but French fry agendas,
2: yeah.
0: Who's it hurting?
2: Right,
0: I mean, exactly. We just love that. Kenny, thanks for keeping us somewhat informed.
1: That's what's happening.

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0: 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This is the TJ Show. Thank you for turning your radio on today on this Wednesday. J-Bo, how do you feel about Wednesdays?
1: It's cool. It's in the middle of the week. It's like the first half of the week is over. You're looking forward to the second half. I'm down.
0: Kenny, he taps some random people on the shoulder. And the goal here is to get us all to love every day equally.
2: So do you look forward to Wednesdays when you see it coming up on the calendar?
3: Honestly, no.
2: Do you have any other thoughts on Wednesday?
3: Let's see. I hope it's a Wednesday that I either win the lottery or somebody gives me a paid-for home.
0: Now, see, that's not going to happen. It's just not going to happen.
1: Probably not. Very slim.
4: Only thing I could say that would get people hype is it's another day alive. Every day above ground is a good day.
0: Hey. Can we start there? If we feel like, the weekend's so far away, and what am I going to do now for these next couple days? Ooh, we're alive today. This is cool.
1: We don't get many weekends. We get more weekdays than we do weekends. So if I'm only focused on the weekend, then I'm not living life.
4: Yeah. So that's something to always be grateful for, that you're alive. You woke up this morning. Well, you woke up Wednesday morning.
2: Why is Wednesday great?
5: Because it's the middle of the week, so you're that much closer to the weekend.
0: Oh.
2: Why is it always about the weekend, though? I feel like Wednesday doesn't get enough love on its own.
5: I don't know.
2: It's too bad.
0: Yeah, the goal here is to get us all to love every day of the week equally. That's what we're trying to do here.
2: Can you help me get people hyped up for Wednesday?
6: We're halfway through the week, so, I mean, why not?
2: Could you do it with a little bit more excitement?
6: Yeah, we're halfway through the week, so why not? You know, it's hump day. We got to stick it out for two more days, and it's already Friday. We'll be out.
0: Yeah, see, everyone's looking forward to Friday to get out to this better life that is our weekends. But what if we made the whole week our better life,
2: imagine.
0: Right?
1: I think it's possible.
0: What would happen? People do that all the time.
1: Yes.
0: Why can't it be us?
2: Yeah. It's cozy in the middle.
6: Yeah.
2: Don't you think?
7: Okay, not bad. Yeah, not too bad. Closer to the weekend, y'all.
0: Oh, there we go.
7: So it's gonna come fast. Makes the weekend come faster. So Wednesday's a fun, exciting day.
0: Mm. What do we do, J-Bo? If we're in a place where we can't stand any other day but the weekend.
1: Well, I think it just depends. There's some days where I wake up and I want to just stay in bed, and I wish it was the weekend. So
0: fine.
1: Let's just talk about the fact that is a real thing. But
0: not every day, though.
1: Not every day, right. What gets me excited about every day of the week, including Wednesday, is that I get to do something else today that I didn't get to do yesterday, or I get to experience something new today. So when I wake up, I'm like, great, what new opportunity am I going to experience today? What new person am I going to meet? I think you're looking forward to experiencing something new. You start looking at the world differently. You start looking for those things that are new that you want to experience.
0: Yeah, that's great. This is another day in this adventure that we call life.
1: Right.
0: And what am I going to discover today? And I don't have to solve my whole life's problems today.
1: You don't.
0: Like, I just got to do what's in front of me today.
1: That's
0: and
1: it.
0: If I just focus on that, it really relieves a lot of stress.
1: Yes.
0: And anxiety about how am I going to fix the huge marathon.
1: Yeah.
0: Let's just deal with this first quarter mile,
1: yeah,
0: right?
1: Exactly.
0: Kenny, thank you for tapping people on the shoulder and asking them this question. Please keep doing this.
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2: 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It's the TJ Show with all these tracking devices everywhere we look. What do you do when you get an alert that says you are secretly being tracked or something like that? We're going to get to it in a few moments. This happened to my wife, Jess. 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

0: 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This is the TJ Show. My wife Jess sent me a screenshot, and it was a little bit alarming because her phone was telling her that an AirTag that's not hers was following her and tracking her.
1: Oh, that is scary.
0: And so if you're not familiar with AirTags, it's these little devices that you can link to track certain things. People use it in their bags or a briefcase. And, you know, if they leave the briefcase somewhere, it'll alert on their phone, oh, here's where it is. You left it at this restaurant. You can go find it. It's honestly an amazing technology. And so I was a little bit concerned, and I said, well, what do you mean? And she's like, I don't know. It just, my phone just told me there's an AirTag that's not mine that is tracking me. And so after a few questions and a little investigation, we eventually found out what it was. I did an interview with my wife, Jess. And by the way, I was getting ready to call your husband, Archie. I had him on speed dial. I was like, you know, this guy, he's in the military. He's going to know what to do. I don't have to worry about anything.
1: Don't waste my husband's time with that nonsense.
0: Well,
1: figured out your own drama.
0: No, but he knows what to do with this guy.
1: No, he has bigger things to deal with.
0: I know, but hasn't someone tracked your husband at some point? I mean, you wouldn't know about it, but I'm sure they have.
1: I'm sure, and he's probably dealing with those type of things. Like I said, bigger things.
0: Right. All right, so here's my wife, Jess. I get home.
2: Hey, Jess.
3: Why are you grinning? You're grinning.
0: Well, it's because you got a little alert on your phone. Can you share what it was?
3: Yeah, it says it's been detected that an AirTag is moving with me. It really made me feel uncomfortable.
0: Yeah, I mean, I guess you could have someone who would, like, stick it to the bottom of your car.
1: Right.
0: And try to figure out where someone's going.
2: And my first thought was, is it Kenny?
0: And I was like, no, I don't even think he would do that. I immediately said it probably wasn't Kenny.
4: Come on.
1: That's wild.
4: You immediately suggested me.
0: No, but I thought it, and then I said it's not him.
2: So the AirTag. You got an alert that there was an AirTag that was following you, which I think is a pretty cool feature on the iPhone.
3: It said it's moving with you, which sounds even creepier.
0: It does make me happy that the iPhone can figure that out and alert us.
1: Yeah, it's pretty creepy, though.
2: So you thought somebody was tracking you?
3: Well, I told my sister, and she said, oh, that's because I have our dad's keys today. She and I were hanging out, and she said he keeps an AirTag on his keys in case he loses them.
2: So you happened to be traveling with his keys.
3: Yes, in close proximity.
2: And your phone thought that you were being tracked by that tag.
3: Which is amazing. I actually think that's really smart of my phone.
2: Yeah, I agree with you. I didn't even know it did that.
3: It's like spyware. It's awesome.
0: Something like that.
1: That is brilliant.
0: Yeah, and so because the keys, my father-in-law's keys, had that little AirTag, it alerted Jess, there's something following you. And it was just this perfect chain of events.
1: I love it when my phone tells me that my computer is no longer with me.
0: Yes.
1: Or that I left it somewhere.
0: Yep.
1: Absolutely love that.
0: I don't know how it works, but it does the same thing for me. And I'm like,
1: mm-hmm.
0: Oh, yep, that's right. I forgot it at the office.
1: Great
0: Super
1: feature.
0: Cool. Interesting technology in our lives. This is the TJ Show.

0: 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This is the TJ Show. Here's how Luna's Animal Tales got started. It was because of my dog. It was all inspired by her being so bored with our show. We had to figure something out. My wife, Jess, would leave the house, turn the radio on as Luna was in the living room, and then she'd come home and Luna was passed out. Didn't want to hear a thing we were saying because we're talking about human-related issues.
1: Yeah, she was bored, man.
0: And that's where we found the biggest stories and animal headlines made all the difference. And that's why we do Luna's Animal Tales. Hopefully your pet will enjoy this too. Start in Australia. This is really interesting to me. There's a sulfur-crested cockatoo in Sydney. They have learned to operate drinking fountains designed for human use.
2: Nice.
1: I love it.
0: The team said they placed cameras and recorded more than 500 attempts by the birds to use public drinking fountains. The team said that the birds were successfully able to operate the fountains about 46% of the time, which is pretty good for a bird brain. The behavior consists of a combination of actions involving both feet, bills, and shifting body weight to start the water flow. They think they're doing this because they were able to mimic what the humans were doing, so they were actually watching them.
1: That's awesome. That's funny.
0: And they just got the hang of it and said, oh, this is fun. And they don't even need it as their main water source. There's a creek that they go to, but now they have an option. They're just having a good time. Pretty amazing, actually.
1: It's like a water park for them.
0: Yeah, it is like a water park. I love it. Scientists have spotted killer whales in the ocean making specialized tools, then working together in pairs to roll them across their bodies. Now, is this one of the weirdest things you've ever heard?
1: This sounds brilliant. Like, yeah. It's low-key genius.
0: This discovery breaks new ground as the first documented case of tool manufacturing in marine mammals. It could also be the first example of wild animals creating tools that help two individuals at once.
1: Oh.
0: Scientists think this represents a form of social grooming that helps whales maintain healthy skin, similar to how primates pick bugs off of one another. But unlike those examples, these whales are actually manufacturing the tools to get the jobs done.
1: That's kind of like birds building a bird nest. They got to do it to get the job done.
0: Yeah, great example. But I wonder, has this been happening all along and they just now noticed it?
1: Yeah. We just woke up to it. We just like, oh, look what the whales are doing.
0: Do they have like little factories underwater that we didn't know about? One of the scientists said, what I find remarkable about this behavior is just how widespread it is in the population, males and females of all life stages, and from all three southern resident pods were seen using kelp in this way. All evidence points to it being an important part of their social lives. Pretty interesting. Animals are amazing. So much that we don't know.
1: That's
0: that we're
1: right.
0: Just discovering every day. By the way, if you only catch a small portion of our show, you can hear a whole lot more of what we do every day. Just search for The TJ Show wherever you listen to podcasts.
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1: I'm Bob Agnew in Washington. It has to be done. That sober assessment today from President Trump as he prepared to depart for Dover Air Force Base as he spoke to reporters about how he would be overseeing the dignified transfer of four American soldiers killed last week in the war with Iran. He says they knew the war was worth their effort.
2: They said, and all of them said very strongly, we cannot let Iran have a nuclear weapon. They won't have a nuclear weapon.
1: New Jersey officials investigate a major voter registration error.
3: New Jersey Governor Mikey Sherrill says a software error in the state's motor vehicle system mistakenly registered roughly 6,600 non-citizens to vote between June 2023 and June 2024. Officials say about 400 of those individuals went on to cast ballots. The disclosure comes as President Trump has renewed his calls for stronger voter registration safeguards, including support for the Save America Act. Willie Nelson, Washington.
1: This is SRN News.
4: We've unlocked the vaults, and we're replaying Casey Kasem's American Top 40, the 70s. This week is from July 25th, 1970. That's when Vanity Fair was hitching a ride. Eric Burdon spilled the wine. The Temptations were in a ball of confusion. And the Carpenters longed to be close to you. 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
10: 105.7 WDNY weather. Tonight stays partly cloudy with a low around 50 and a light breeze from the southwest. Thursday is sunny and warmer, reaching the mid-70s with light west winds. Thursday night stays mostly clear near 55. Friday looks sunny again, turning into the lower 80s with light southeasterly winds. Friday night stays mostly clear around 60. Currently, it's cloudy and 68 degrees.
0: It's the TJ Show, and there's a report that suggests a work-life balance might actually get you further in your career. Well, this is interesting. Maybe we need to not work so hard. We'll get to this a few moments away. It's coming up on the TJ Show. WDNY.

0: 105.7 WDNY. This is the TJ Show, our news. It sounds a little bit different around here. Kenny reads through every story he can find, and then he brings us the most interesting ones. Kenny, what's been happening in the world?
1: A report based on 2 years of career coaching, 47 top executives, and it found that those who set clear boundaries at work, like declining unnecessary meetings, stopping emails after hour, aren't just happier, they're actually advancing faster in their professional lives.
0: Yeah, you can keep your head screwed on straight. With the way our world has kind of blurred, where does work start? Where does it end? You could go bananas.
2: Mm-hmm.
1: Yeah, according to the study, rather than chasing work-life balance, these leaders make deliberate choices about where their attention goes. It's not just about always being available. It's about being strategically focused.
0: Wow.
1: So executives who say no thoughtfully or redirect requests to match their priorities are seen not as difficult, but strategic. And in today's workplace, value isn't measured by hours worked, but by clarity, focus, and high-impact contributions.
0: It's interesting about saying no. There was a moment that I'll never forget. There was a guy who was very smart, and I was asking him for help on something. And he got on the phone with me. He said, no, I can't. Gave me a reason why. It was actually like the kindest, most gentle thing he could have done. And I had a tremendous amount of respect for him. I was like, oh, that's a guy I want to be like.
2: Definitely have more respect for those people.
0: I felt inspired being turned down. It was great. Much different story in high school when I would ask for a yes and I'd get a no. Kenny.
2: Different situation.
0: What else you have?
1: The Army Corps of Engineers, probably some of the smartest people on the planet, and they're constantly looking for solutions to problems. And in the military, on military airfields, there is a problem of birds, and it could cause millions and millions of dollars of damage. You remember what happened to Sully Sullenberger's plane when he flew into a flock of geese. Now, this is a big risk on these military airstrips, so the Army Corps of Engineers solution is quite interesting. They have mounted fake coyotes to what look like remote control cars, and they drive around the airstrip scaring away the birds.
0: Dumb birds.
1: It seems to be working pretty well.
0: Idiots.
2: What? I mean, the fake coyotes at this point will scare the raccoons, they'll scare the dogs, they'll scare anything that come that way.
0: They're like, what is that thing?
2: Yeah.
0: I've never seen that.
1: Yeah, it's pretty cool. And if you look at photos, it literally does look like a plastic coyote on top of like a toy car. I'm sure it's more advanced than a toy car, but
0: morons.
1: This is an interesting solution. They've also hired hawk handlers at other airstrips, and they use the hawks to scare away the other birds that could come into contact with the jets.
2: You know, I live nearby some townhomes, and some of the residents have plastic owls on one of their like patios.
1: Yeah.
2: And I'm always curious as to why that is. I wonder if it's to keep away like other birds from settling there and like making a nest or boo-booing on their stuff.
1: Or maybe mice too. Could scare away mice.
0: Ooh, that's it. I need to get a plastic owl. What a great idea.
2: Yeah.
0: We should start a plastic owl business. That'll be awesome. Maybe if people know that it works, they'll put that in front of their house.
1: Well, I've even seen on big like fields of grass, you'll see just like an outline, like a cardboard cutout of a dog that's apparently meant to scare away Canadian geese so the geese don't do their business all over the grass and kill the grass.
2: I know that.
0: Kenny, thanks for keeping us somewhat informed.
1: That's what's happening. I'm so

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It's the TJ Show. 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

0: 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This is the TJ Show. I've been feeling bad about something recently, J-Bo.
1: What's going on, TJ?
0: There's a coffee shop that we go to, and they've got this little tiny water cooler. It's free water.
1: Oh, yeah. I've seen it.
0: Yeah, whoever wants to fill it up, and they've got some plastic cups next to it, and yeah, you get your little meal. You just want water. You go up there.
1: Very thoughtful of them.
0: Right. And I have now this Stanley tumbler that is so huge.
1: Mm-hmm.
0: I'm basically carrying around what feels like a 5-gallon bucket sometimes. I go into this coffee shop and, you know, I feel bad because I take out a large percentage of their little water cooler because I just fill it up. And so then I've started filling it a little less because I'm like, as soon as this thing drains, they got to refill it. And I created this whole scenario in my head.
1: You started to feel guilty, huh?
0: Yeah, that they were mad at me, that I was using more water than you're supposed to take as a customer. It's one thing to take a little cup, but to fill up your whole Stanley, and they're constantly trucking it back and forth, filling it up. And so I finally said, I know what I'm doing. I'm creating a story in my head. How often do we do this in our lives where we come up with this whole scenario? It doesn't exist most of the time, yet we react and we change our behavior because of it.
1: That's right.
0: And so I said, no, not anymore. I'm going to just interview the barista and I'm just going to see how she feels about this.
2: Hey, Elsa, you know you're my favorite barista.
3: Thank you, TJ. You're one of my favorite customers.
0: I didn't know that, but you learn something new every day when you talk to people.
1: She told me that last week.
0: Did she?
1: That I was one of her favorite customers.
0: I believe it.
2: That's so good to know. I have a question for you. So I have this big Stanley tumbler here. You see this thing?
3: I do. I noticed it when you came in.
2: So you guys have a little water cooler. And when I say little, I mean it's a pretty small one.
3: I mean, it's 1.5 gallons, but...
0: I guess I offended her there.
3: Yeah, it's comparatively not that huge.
2: I don't mean this in an offensive way. I'm calling it what it is.
3: Yes, correct.
2: So I have this huge Stanley tumbler, and I took down a percentage of your water cooler. Is that okay?
3: Yes.
2: Really, you're okay with that?
3: Yes.
0: And I was really surprised by that answer.
1: Wow, she's
0: I was
1: very
0: not
1: kind.
0: Expecting her to be super kind like that and just like, yeah, of course, that's what it's there for.
2: But I see a lot of other Stanleys and tumblers around. Are you guys constantly having to refill that thing?
3: Constantly would be a stretch. You can also, though, always ask to come up and I'll put ice in it and I'll use the thing back here. If you feel bad going from the pitcher that everybody uses, you can come right to the source and I'll hook you up.
0: So not only does she not have a problem with it, but she's offering to fill it up for me every time I want to. So this story I created in my head was way, way off.
1: I wish I knew that because I've been walking around super dehydrated. I have refused to fill up my tumbler using their little gallon tank. I use the little plastic cups that they put there. If I would have known, I could just walk up to her and say, hey, can you fill this up for me? I would be a very hydrated person right now.
0: You're doing the same thing. You've created your own story and you've decided
1: to be kind and not be selfish.
0: Right. But they don't see it that way. So we were wrong.
2: That is so nice. Do you know, I created all these stories in my head that you were mad at me when I was filling it up, and none of that's true.
3: No, that's just more about you than about me. Knock yourself out.
2: I actually only filled it up 75% of the way.
3: That's very generous of you.
2: But now I'm going to fill up the rest.
3: Go for it.
0: So there it is, firsthand. We cannot react to these stories that we've made up in our heads because so many times they're just not true and we're changing our behavior, we're inconveniencing ourselves.
1: They'll stop us from doing things we really want to do.
0: All because we were worried about what someone else thinks. So thank you, Elsa. This is the TJ Show.
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2: Well, that's our new time, Bob Agnew in Washington. Tropical storm Bertha crept along the Gulf Coast toward the edge of Louisiana today, spinning off strong winds far from its center and closing beaches all the way from Florida to parts of Mississippi. The storm was expected to lose strength throughout the week, but forecasters warned that it still could produce damaging winds and cause coastal storm surges that can drive water far inland, posing an ongoing flood risk. It has to be done. That sober assessment came today from President Trump as he prepared to depart for Dover Air Force Base, where he oversaw the dignified transfer of four American soldiers that were killed last week in the war with Iran. War Secretary Pete Hegseth estimates the Iran war has cost $37.5 billion so far, and he is defending a Pentagon funding request for another $95 billion. A down day on Wall Street after some fluctuations. It was a Dow down 6, the NASDAQ off 146. This is SRN News.
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6: Yates County Corrections Officers charged Jason Siplin Tuesday following an investigation at the Yates County Jail in Penn Yan. Corrections officers conducted a search of Siplin's cell at the Main Street facility and allegedly found contraband. The items were submitted to the NMS labs for testing. Siplin has been charged with possession of prison contraband and was issued an appearance ticket. He's scheduled to answer the charge in Penn Yan Village Court. The United Way of the Southern Tier has teamed up with JCPenney at Arnott Mall for a book drive. The public is invited to donate new or lately used books for children in the area to make use of. United Way of the Southern Tier plans to distribute the donated books to local programs that support and foster reading in local youth. Donations can be dropped off at JCPenney at Arnold Mall until August 1st. Village of Alfred police report a number of people were injured Tuesday in a head-on motor vehicle crash in Alfred. The collision took place around 10:57 a.m. on State Road 244, just past the Hamilton Road extension. Responding officers reported multiple individuals involved in the crash were injured and required medical attention. Police did not immediately comment on the seriousness of the injuries, but confirmed several people were transported to area hospitals for treatment. Investigation into the cause of the crash is ongoing. Cornell Partners for Growth is proud to announce the return of Thursdays at the Square, a free summer concert series and family activity series, which takes place from 5 to 9 p.m., at Union Square Park. Thursdays at the Square happens every Thursday through August 27th.
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2: With the Wall Street Business Report, I'm Bob Agnew. U.S. Trade Representative Jamison Greer says today he is confident that fresh U.S. tariff threats on Canada will not jeopardize trade relations with the United States' northern neighbor, but he offered no sign that negotiations with Ottawa have advanced. Here's a hack attack that only adds to some of the apprehension surrounding artificial intelligence technology.
8: OpenAI confirms its AI system without any outside direction apparently hacked into another AI company. Last week, AI startup Hugging Face detected an intrusion into its data processing systems. Hugging Face's co-founder says the attack was from an AI agent, noting it was mind-blowing that it happened autonomously while adding there was no malicious intent from OpenAI.
2: That is Rich Thomason reporting. U.S. stock indexes barely budge after oil prices climbed another 3% on Wall Street. With the Wall Street Business Report.
1: We are now halfway through the dog days of summer. I know, it is hot. By the way, do you know the signs of heat stress? Heat stress occurs when the body becomes too hot and is unable to cool down properly. Common signs include heavy sweating, fatigue, and dizziness. People might also feel weak or have a headache or get muscle cramps. 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It often occurs during hot weather or strenuous physical activity. 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

0: is what's happening in the Five County area due to weather and air quality concerns. The Loon Lake Community Chapel's Ice Cream Social will be taking place this Saturday, July 25th at the chapel on Route 21 between Hornell and Wayland from 2 until 5 p.m. The public is welcome. The Dansville Firemen will be hosting the Western New York Convention this weekend. The entertainment schedule finds DJ Greg Geraci at Battle Street Brewery Thursday night the 23rd at 7:30. Lucky Number at the Babcock Park Pavilion Friday night at 8 p.m. And Ruby Shoes entertains at Babcock Park Saturday night at 7:30. The public is welcome to attend. A homemade ice cream social will be taking place on Sunday, July 26th at the North Cohocton Methodist Church at 10 University Avenue from 2 until 4 p.m. The public is encouraged to attend.
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12: 105.7 WDNY weather. Tonight stays partly cloudy with a low around 50 and a light breeze from the southwest. Thursday is sunny and warmer, reaching the mid-70s with light west winds. Thursday night stays mostly clear near 55. Friday looks sunny again, turning into the lower 80s with light southeasterly winds. Friday night stays mostly clear around 60. Currently, it's cloudy and 66 degrees.
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14: 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It's the TJ Show, and I think it's safe to say that Kenny was causing controversy on the street. We're going to get to this, tapping some random people on the shoulder. It's coming up on the TJ Show.

0: 105.7 WDNY. Unfortunately, we live in a world where everything sounds true. It doesn't matter how insane it may be.
1: Yep.
0: You could almost believe anything.
1: Oh, yeah.
0: Which is concerning to me.
1: Yeah.
0: You know, today is Wednesday. Wednesdays have been around for a long time. Right?
1: Yes. As long as I can remember.
0: Well.
1: And longer than that.
0: Our producer Kenny went out on the street and talked about what they're saying about Wednesdays now.
1: Oh.
2: I heard that they were talking about getting rid of Wednesdays.
3: You mean literally?
2: That's what I heard they were saying.
0: It doesn't mention who, just they were saying.
2: They said it.
0: Right.
3: That sounds bizarre.
2: Right?
3: Ridiculous.
2: Would mean a 4-day work week.
3: I doubt that's possible.
2: How do you feel about Wednesdays?
3: I mean, it's the perfect balance of hump day, so it's the middle of the week.
0: I bet 5 years ago, Kenny would either get punched in the face.
1: Right, exactly.
0: Or the lady wouldn't say a word and go, all right, see you later. Or, no, it's not true.
1: Or but she would call him a liar, yeah.
0: Everything is being entertained.
3: I'm not opposed to Wednesdays.
2: Because I guess it's like maybe the toughest day of the week. You get over the hump. And then you're on your way to the weekend. It's all downhill from there.
3: I beg to differ. I feel like every day is equal.
0: See, this is an actual debate.
1: Yeah.
0: Because everything's a debate.
2: They're always coming up with crazy ideas.
3: Right. So how would birthdays be adjusted? It doesn't sound possible.
2: What do you think of them?
3: Whoever they are, leave everything how it is. It's just going to be more complicated.
2: Exactly.
0: You know, but now that you bring it up, what if we did eliminate Wednesdays?
1: No.
0: Well, it wouldn't affect birthdays.
1: No, it wouldn't. It would just shift.
0: Would it be the worst idea to have 4 work days and 2 weekend days?
1: Still have Wednesday. You can have 4 work days and 3 weekend days.
0: Well, sure. You could.
2: That's not what they recommend.
0: That's not what they recommend.
1: I don't like what
2: they
1: recommend.
2: You're not listening to them, J-Bo.
1: I don't want to listen to them. I want to make my own path.
0: I am always so surprised that you could pretty much throw anything out there and it's entertained today. As my dad would say, in today's world.
1: Okay, so who is they?
0: Oh, now you're questioning me?
1: I question you a lot.
0: Oh, well, they was us. Yeah.
1: You and Kenny?
0: Well, we were talking about this yesterday. I was like, you know, it'd be interesting to get rid of Wednesdays. I wonder how that would work out. And I said, you should go out and see what people think about that. And then there were very strong opinions about it. And we have more opinions about it coming up later in the show.
1: It was y'all?
0: Yeah, it was us. Yeah, it was us.
2: We are they.
0: Right. And so, you know, I hear that kind of verbiage from my uncles. My crankiest uncles always say, well, you know what they're saying? And I go, well, who?
1: My.
0: Well, they're saying.
1: Right. The royal days.
0: Yeah. So I guess we do have to research our debates and the conversations that we're all having and the things that we're fighting about.
1: Oh.
0: It pays to look into it a little bit more, right?
1: Yeah, it save you some energy.
0: It was just us coming up with a strange idea, but that's who they were. It's us.
1: Now I feel silly even arguing my point.
0: Yeah. Well, we've got more TJ Show on the way. Don't go anywhere. We are

0: 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This is the TJ Show. Yeah, it is true. We live in a world where you can pretty much throw anything on the table and people now take it seriously. Because it's so hard to discern what's true and what's not.
1: Right, yeah.
0: And so we decided to go out on the street and present an idea about Wednesdays. Wednesdays have been around for a long time. Do they need to continue to be around?
2: Did you hear that they're thinking about getting rid of Wednesdays?
3: What?
2: Just getting rid of the day.
3: That not happen. Them can't get rid of Wednesday.
0: See, a lot of passion about something ridiculous, and I understand. If someone came up to me, I'd go, yeah, I believe that. I believe there's a group of people who are trying to get rid of Wednesdays. Why not? Everything else is happening in the world.
3: Them can't get rid of no Wednesday.
2: That's what I was thinking, but I heard they were talking about it.
3: Who talking about getting rid of Wednesday?
2: They.
0: No, by they, Kenny is referring to me and Kenny. We just brought it up in conversation. Thought, oh, that would be an interesting idea. Do we really need this day anymore?
4: I appreciate her passion and the fact that she questioned you. Yes.
0: That's true. Kenny was asking this question to other people, and they didn't even ask.
4: Right. Yeah.
0: Who are they?
3: Who talking about getting rid of Wednesday?
2: They.
3: No. How about they talk? Wednesday is a normal day.
2: Yep. So they should be thinking about other things.
3: Yes.
2: That's what you're saying.
3: Yes.
2: You know, I do like your passion. You're very passionate.
3: Yeah, man. Passion from the earth. Straight up. Can't get rid of Wednesday.
2: Okay.
0: I want to have her over for dinner.
4: Yes, me too.
0: I love her.
3: Wednesday, stay.
2: Wednesday, stay.
3: Yeah. Wednesday, have to stay.
0: I also like her boldness to just be like, no. We're not getting rid of Wednesdays.
4: Yes.
0: We can say
4: scared.
0: It. We're not afraid to say it.
4: Nope.
0: Wednesday is here to stay.
3: Who come up with that? Probably the same people. You know what? You know what? No. Don't want to talk too much, sir.
0: Yeah, but I wonder
4: smart
0: who.
4: Move.
0: Who is she talking about there?
4: Oh.
0: I'm curious now. Should have asked. Wow. Yeah, it's concerning that you could throw something like that out there and it becomes an actual debate, but this is where we're at. And I think at some point the pendulum has to swing the other way, right?
4: Will you just say, like, I don't care?
0: No, not talking to you. It's ridiculous. Enough already.
4: I hear you.
0: Yeah, I think we'll keep Wednesdays for now. I'm not opposed to getting rid of it. I do think it'd be interesting to have a 4-day work week, 2 days off, 4 days on. Continuing discussion, J-Bo.
4: That's right.
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12: 105.7 WDNY weather. Tonight stays partly cloudy with a low around 50 and a light breeze from the southwest. Thursday is sunny and warmer, reaching the mid-70s with light west winds. Thursday night stays mostly clear near 55. Friday looks sunny again, turning into the lower 80s with light southeasterly winds. Friday night stays mostly clear around 60. Currently, it's cloudy and 66 degrees.
0: It's the TJ Show, and is it becoming a trend that a couple getting married is making their guests compete for their food that evening? It's not just one couple either. We're going to get to this a few moments away on the TJ Show.

0: 105.7 WDNY. This is the TJ Show, and our news, it sounds a little bit different around here. Our producer, Kenny, reads through every story he can find, and then he brings us the most interesting ones. Kenny, what's been happening in the world?
1: How often do you guys wash your car?
0: You just know when it needs it. You look at it and you go, ugh. Okay, yeah, it's time.
2: Never.
3: Especially with the inside, I'm like, ugh.
0: Yeah, it's just a... When the crust forms that you can't take off with a scratch of your fingernail, you got to take it in.
3: Yeah, well, for me, it's like when the shredded cheese from the Taco Bell that I had like months ago, I can't make out what it is anymore. Yeah. I'm like, yeah, it's time to vacuum this car out.
0: That sounds about right.
1: Mm-hmm. Heather says never.
2: No.
0: Really? You never clean your car?
2: Well, it rains. I mean, my car gets cleaned.
0: But that's the outside. What about the inside?
2: Nature takes care of it. I just keep the doors open and the sunroof open. It cleans the inside.
0: UV light?
2: Yeah.
0: Okay. Fair enough. Everyone's got their tactic.
1: Well, according to a cleaning expert, we should be cleaning the exteriors of our car once a month.
3: Mm. Absolutely.
1: And perhaps
3: not.
1: Even Never. More often in the wintertime.
2: No.
0: Why?
1: Well, apparently, of course, all that caked up dirt and bugs and salt, whatever it may be, can damage the paint of your car.
3: Yeah, I have heard that, especially in the wintertime with the salt. Mm.
1: Also, overall performance of the car
4: matter
1: with
4: if you need
1: rust
4: a
1: buildup and other types of corrosion washing the car helps
4: vehicle.
1: With that,
4: Dansville
1: so it could
4: Chevrolet
1: help your overall
4: take care
1: vehicle
4: of you.
1: Lifespan
4: From the
1: and
4: largest
1: its performance,
4: inventory of new and used vehicles
1: older.
4: To the trained service
1: When it comes to the interior of the car,
4: no
1: the expert says
4: else.
1: As needed
4: Jim
1: or
4: Day and
1: at
4: staff
1: least
4: know how
1: seasonally.
4: To take care of you okay. and will treat you like family.
1: Stuff
4: Stop by today and experience
0: Jenny,
4: the Dansville
0: you
4: Chevrolet
1: You may
4: difference.
1: Remember a couple of months ago, we did a story about a couple that had an interesting way to determine which of their wedding guests would get up to first at their wedding.
0: Remind me of that. What was it?
1: That was whoever RSVP'd to the wedding first got to go up to eat first.
0: Oh, right. I love that.
1: Another couple, they played trivia. So all of the tables competed in trivia where the subject matter was the couple's love and their love story. So whichever team answered the most questions correctly about the couple got to get up and eat first.
0: That would irritate me.
3: That's fun.
2: Yeah.
0: I just want to eat.
3: No, that's fun.
2: Yeah, no, I love trivia more than mostly probably anyone in this room, but that would make me so upset. I just want to eat.
0: Yeah, it's like we're hungry.
2: Don't ask me questions. Just let me go.
0: If it's after the appetizer hour, if there's one of those, then fine. We need some time
3: to
0: digest.
3: Something to hold you
2: that's
3: over.
2: That's fine. Yeah,
0: that's fine.
1: The wedding photographer said that of all the weddings she had photographed, she'd never seen guests more engaged before dinner. So this was a successful thing, and everybody seemed to have a great time with it.
3: I mean, if you're coming to my wedding to celebrate our love, you should at least know what you're celebrating.
0: Hey,
3: you know?
0: It's fair
3: Get
0: point.
3: Get some history.
0: Yeah, I love that.
2: I feel like I know this is a wedding, and I know it's about the couple, but like that sounds so self-centered. Like,
3: too late. You're already there.
2: You know what I mean? Like, I get it, but...
3: You're already there.
0: Have you seen this world that
2: so
0: we're in?
2: Gross.
3: You're already devoting 4 to 5 hours of your day to someone's wedding. You're already there.
0: Kenny, thanks for keeping us somewhat informed.
1: That's what's happening.

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You might hear us on the TJ Show. 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

0: 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This is The TJ Show. Look at that. It's Mike in Albany, New York. Mike, what can we do for you today? You were listening to our show, and what did you hear?
1: Okay, so you brought up that book called 7 Habits of Highly Effective People.
0: Yes, I love it.
1: I have a little input on that. I read that book actually 7 times, and I'm by no means a reader.
0: 7 times?
2: Hey.
1: 7 times, yes. Here's the deal with that. I actually did 13 years in prison, and that's where I got the book. And now I am out in a successful moving business owner.
0: Wow, Mike.
1: And that book was highly, highly motivational. So that's
2: amazing.
1: Even though
2: Mike.
1: your man ain't much of a reader, I highly suggest that book.
0: But Mike, I want to talk a little bit about your story. Do you share your story about how you wound up in prison?
1: Well, I was an idiot when I was younger, obviously.
0: Well, we all weren't we?
2: Mm-hmm.
1: I like to take cars that weren't mine and get into high-speed chases, so.
0: Wait a minute. So you would see a car that you wanted, but it wasn't yours.
1: It wasn't mine.
0: You knew how to break into it.
1: Well, the one in particular just happened to have the key in it.
0: Okay.
1: So we found the key. So we decided to go for a joyride and... Next thing you know, there's Sherry's behind us.
2: So, Mike, you were like the real-life Fast and Furious.
1: That is correct. It was a Toyota Corolla. It was an older car, and the speedometer didn't work. So my thing was I'd just keep it pinned, and I'd know how fast I'm going. And obviously, I was going too fast for the law, and it was like 2 o'clock in the morning. And next thing you know, I got 3 different agencies chasing me.
0: Wow. See, that's the problem with broken speedometers. You can't even steal a car anymore.
2: You know what speed you're going.
0: Yeah, Mike, you know, I am going to say this, and I hope you take this the right way. I really admire you for what you've done with your life, because this is something, you know, one of the realities of being on the radio is we're actually on in prisons and people are listening. Mm-hmm. And sometimes they feel like, oh no, this is my whole future and there's no way forward. And what you're describing is you picked up a book and it changed your whole perspective, and the lens that you see life through is completely different. It was actually changed. You thought one way, it landed you in prison. You read something, it changed the way you think, and now you're a successful owner of a business.
1: That is correct.
0: That's beautiful.
1: And I appreciate that kind words, and you are correct on that theory. And if they're listening, if they have somebody to send them a package, I'm sending that book.
0: There are so many awesome books with so much wisdom out there, and sometimes it just takes us being willing to crack it open and receive the information and say there's a reason why so many people have read this piece of work, whatever it may be. And why does this have 90,000 positive reviews on Amazon? Maybe I should give it a look. And, you know, it doesn't have to be as extreme as going to prison and wanting to change.
1: Yes, absolutely.
0: People look at their lives all the time and they go, why is this not working out? Why is this relationship not working out? Why is this job not working out?
2: You get tired of it. Yeah,
0: I can almost guarantee you it's in a book somewhere. Mm-hmm. You know, and look at this.
1: Yeah, so hopefully this will help somebody else out there that's listening.
0: Yeah, and thank you for being willing to share all that on the radio. That's a brave move of you, and I appreciate it because I know it's talking to someone out there.
1: Absolutely, buddy.
0: And you call us anytime. You have our number. You're a friend of the show, okay?
1: All right, sounds good.
0: Later, Mike.
1: Yeah, have a good one.
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1: What's up, TJ?
0: You love your mom.
1: I love my mom.
0: We all love our moms most of the time. I mean, I always love my mom.
1: No, I always love my mom, but some relationships are tough. I get it.
0: And we're very fortunate that we love our mamas.
1: Yes.
0: But every once in a while, even our mamas, who we love, they could, I don't know if the word is irritate us or...
1: No, that's the word. That's the word.
0: Can you explain what's happening?
1: My mom, once again, I love my mom. Every once in a while, I'll get a notification from Facebook, and I'm barely ever on Facebook, and it's usually from my mom. It's because she tags me on random things she sees on the book.
0: And it's a public tagging.
1: Yes.
0: So she could send it to you privately.
1: She could.
0: But is
1: she
0: it that
1: not to.
0: She doesn't know how, or she chooses?
1: I don't know.
0: Everyone's seeing what your mom is tagging
1: Everyone.
0: You on, and then people are getting alerts, and so you finally decided, I think it's time to address this.
1: Right.
0: And you did. And so you've got your little app that you use. What is this thing called, Marco?
1: Marco Polo. It's like a video chatting app.
0: So you send her this.
2: Hey, Mom, are you aware that you're tagging me on posts on Facebook? Is that on purpose?
0: Good. Maybe she doesn't know.
1: Right.
3: I tag you on some stuff, but not all the time.
0: Very short, quick response.
2: Mm-hmm. No, Mom, it's not all the time. It's usually, I'm assuming, on things you want me to see or products you think I might be interested in. Do you know that everybody can see that? It's not just me that can see that.
0: I like the way you're questioning. You're not accusing her. You're not assuming
1: I'm trying to give her the benefit of the doubt.
0: Right.
3: What you saying? You don't want me to send you no more stuff because everybody else can see it? Who cares what everybody else sees?
0: I love the lack of care. She doesn't care what anyone thinks.
1: She doesn't.
0: It's a freedom that many of us...
3: Yeah, I heard of that, but I didn't think I had to be so, you know, discreet when I'm sharing something I think is interesting.
0: Yeah, she's happy to show the world that she's interacting with her daughter. I mean, that's wonderful. It's beautiful.
1: Oh, yeah.
2: Some of the things are interesting. Some of the things seem like stuff that's generated from AI and possibly not real.
3: I won't tag you no more. Okay?
0: My mom does the same thing.
1: Oh, that's so annoying. That mom guilt, that passive aggressiveness. Stop it.
0: That just goes right to the extreme.
1: Yes.
3: I don't ever put your... I only put your name on stuff that I want you to see, like the ring and stuff like that. But everything else, I just share. I don't put nobody's name on it.
2: No, I'm not saying you can't tag me. I'm just saying you can just send me a direct message, a private message. That's all I'm saying. Send it to my DMs. You know what I'm saying? Just go ahead and slide in there.
3: Okay, baby. Love you.
2: I love you more, mommy. Good night.
0: So much love there.
1: Yeah, I love my mom.
0: And no confusion whatsoever. No, she knows exactly what she's doing. She wants to show the world what she's sharing with you. And honestly, it's probably just easier. You know?
1: Just get off of it, Ma.
0: This is the TJ Show.

0: 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This is the TJ Show. I love it when our producer Kenny hits the streets, taps random people on the shoulder to strike up a conversation with them. It's Wednesday. There's so much to talk about.
1: Are you excited for Wednesday?
2: Wednesday's like hump day. I don't know. That's the only thing, like, what's going on Wednesday?
0: What's so confusing? It's Wednesday. It's a reason to celebrate, right, J-Mo?
3: It is a reason to celebrate.
1: So you don't look at the calendar and get excited for Wednesday every time you see it come
2: Not
1: around?
2: Not necessarily. Only days I get excited about is Friday, Saturday, Sunday, the weekend. Those days, no.
1: Why are you trying to make the week go by fast?
2: Because it's be so much going on during the weekday, and then the weekends is the relaxed time.
0: Oh, it's a good question to ask. Are you living for the weekend? Do you want to always be living for the weekend, or do you want to live all week long? I would be good at that, right?
3: You would be good at that, yeah.
1: If you had to get somebody pumped up for a Wednesday, what would you say to them?
2: No. Tuesday's over. Let's get ready for Wednesday.
0: I'm feeling inspired.
3: She had to try to convince herself. She's like, yeah.
0: That's good. See, you push yourself, you can get there.
1: So nice talking to you. I love your energy.
2: You as well.
1: How do you keep like such a positive... high energy attitude that
2: dang.
1: You have.
0: She's hoping for a life raft. Will someone please rescue her from this conversation?
2: Dang. Honestly, I really can't. I just do it. Yeah.
0: Yeah, all right. No just explanation needed beyond that. She just does it. That's why she's so positive.
1: Just do it. Why are you looking forward to Wednesday?
4: I got some stuff going on, but...
0: Well, that says it all. You know, you can really... You know how they say there's 1,000 words in a picture? Well, there's also 1,000 words in that breath.
3: Listen, he let out all that stress when he went...
4: I got some stuff going on, but nothing really. Why?
1: Just wondering if you had love for the day Wednesday.
4: Nah, it's just a day.
1: Let's say someone's listening to this and they need a little Wednesday encouragement. What would be your encouraging message for Wednesday?
4: Friday's close. Thursday, get excited. Get a couple drinky poos in. You'll be fine.
0: Drinky poos.
3: Drinky poos.
0: I happen to agree that if you're ever in a bad mood, I do this all the time. Like maybe if I'm at home and I'm feeling a little bummed out, even a tea is a nice drinky poo.
3: Yeah, it is a nice. You put a little honey in there.
0: It doesn't have to be alcohol. Sure. It could be alcohol.
3: It could be, yeah.
0: Sometimes I go for a glass of wine, and that drinky poo makes me feel good, too.
1: Tell me, why are you excited for Wednesday?
0: I love the long pauses it takes to answer this question.
1: What?
5: I don't know that answer.
1: So you're not excited for Wednesday?
5: I just don't want to talk about it. Okay.
1: You don't want to talk about Wednesday.
5: Right.
1: All right.
5: Thank you.
3: Oh. Whoa, something bad happened on a Wednesday 8 years ago.
0: I don't know. Man. This is the TJ Show. Dare we say, happy Wednesday?
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0: Welcome to Dansville Gliders Baseball on 105.7 WDNY. 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Putney. And now, here's the voice of the Dansville Gliders on WDNY, Frank Williams.
1: Well, God bless you and good afternoon, ladies and gentlemen, and welcome to Collegiate Baseball Action on 105.7 WDNY this afternoon from Onondaga Community College. Well, we've gone 38 games, and it comes down to this. The best two out of three, the best in the East and the best in the West. The Syracuse Salt Cats and the Dansville Gliders get together here this afternoon in Game 1 of the Best of Three series. This afternoon's action is sponsored in part by Dansville Chevrolet at 139 Franklin Street. 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Well, let's check the starting lineup for Game 1 of this Best of 3 series that will unfold here at Onondaga Community College. Games 2 and 3, if necessary, tomorrow at Babcock Park in Dansville. First of all, for the visiting at Dansville Gliders, Emmett McLean will lead off and play center field. He'll be followed by the shortstop, Bobby Griffin, in the two spot. Lucas Fitton will be at first base and bat third, and the cleanup man in right field will be Derek Babineau. Sean Louie will play third base. He'll bat fifth, batting sixth. Doing the catching will be Brady Hargraves. Michael Rally, the left fielder, hits seventh, followed by designated hitter Carson Herman in the eighth spot. Ninth will be Phil Lombardo. He'll be at second base. And on the mound for the Gliders in Game 1 will be Drew Lytle for head coach Mike Passage and assistant Nick Smith and Evan Mello. The Dansville Gliders come in with a record overall, including the playoffs, of 26-11. As for the Syracuse Salt Cats, the two-time defending champions, Brian White leads off in right field. He'll be followed by Chase Haglin center in the two spot. Hector Gonzalez, the left fielder, bats third, followed by designated hitter J.T. Craig. Chase France will play third base and bat fifth. Batting sixth at first base is Oliver Ray. Jackson Grant will catch and bat seventh. In the eighth spot at second base is Mason Smith. He'll be followed by Sean Stoney, the shortstop, in the ninth spot. And on the hill for the Salt Cats will be Jason Bassett for head coach Mike Martinez and his staff here at Onondaga Community College. As for the umpiring crew today, Adam Marsh, Tom Marley, Andrew Eng for the men in black as we get set for Game 1 to unfold here on 105.7 WDNY from Onondaga Community College. 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
1: 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So the homestanding Syracuse Saltcats looking to three-peat this year. If you recall, 2 years ago the Gliders were here under Barry Dean, and the Saltcats prevailed in two straight games to win. In 2025, last year, the Genesee Rapids represented the Western Division championship squad. They won game one at Houghton University, but then came here and the Saltcats swept games two and three to win the title. What will transpire here this afternoon in 2026? Well, we're about to find out. These two teams met twice earlier this year here at Onondaga Community College, with the Syracuse Saltcats winning both games 8-5 in the opener and 2 2-1 in the nightcap. So what will transpire in the championship? We're going to find out. Lefty swinging Emmett McClain in, and Jason Bassett gets the championship series underway with a fastball for a strike. Bassett, big tall right-hander on top. McClain out of the box and now opens up that stance and gets set to go. Bassett kicks and offers a fastball away, and it's 1-1. Bassett, 6'2", 200-pound right-hander from Marist University. The Gliders have not seen him yet this year, as they saw four other pitchers in that doubleheader earlier in June. McClain waits, line drive, left field, just foul. I'll tell you, if that ball squirts into the corner, that's a triple at least for Emmett McClain. Foul by inches down the left field line, 1-2 to McClain. On the year, Bassett 2-0, 24 innings of work. He has allowed 15 hits, 4 runs, all of them earned. He has struck out 26 and walked 5. This is his 7th start of the year, and he is among the league leaders in ERA at 1.50. His last outing was 12 days ago in an 8-2 win in Rochester at Bishop Kearney. He worked 5 innings, allowed 1 hit, no runs, and struck out 7. So McClain back in there on 1-2, waggles the bat as he waits. Fastball in for a call, strike 3, struck him out. So one up, one retired by Jason Bassett. And Bobby Griffin steps in, a freshman from Northwood University. So, including the postseason, Griffin hitting at 287 doubles, couple of triples, couple of homers, has knocked in 25 runs, including the postseason. Griffin in there trying to get something going for the Gliders in the first inning. Fastball, line drive toward the middle and through into center field, a base hit. So Bobby Griffin tries late the fuse for Dansville as he singles up the middle on the first pitch he sees, and Luca Fenton steps in. So Bassett fired a fastball about letter high, and Griffin attacked it and drilled it straight up the middle for a base hit, first base hit of the ball game. And Luca Fenton, lefty swinger from Wheaton College, among the home run leaders with 7 on the year, finished 2nd. Pitches high and outside, 1 ball and no strikes. Base runner aboard at first as Griffin down there. He has stolen 21 bases on the year. Oliver Ray holding against him. Bassett comes set on 1-0. His pitch to the plate is inside low, and it's 2-0. The Gliders clad in their red jerseys with white numerals trimmed in black. Salt Cats in their red jerseys with sky blue numerals trimmed in white. Fenton back in there on 2-0. Short lead at first base for Griffin, and the pitch to the plate swung at and fouled back straight out of play over our heads, and the count 2-1. Thanks to Mike Martinez and the staff here at Syracuse for accommodating us for this afternoon's broadcast. So Fenton back in on 2-1. Griffin leads from first, one out, and is a scoreless first. And Bassett from the stretch checks the runner and deals to the plate and misses high, and it's 3-1 now to Luca Fenton. Derek Babineau waits in the on-deck circle. Cloudy skies for the most part today. A cool breeze as folks got their jackets on. Temperature about 70 degrees. Bassett on 3-1 to the plate. Fastball chopped first base way, knocked down, fair ball, and safe at first base is going to be Luca Fenton on an infield hit. He hit a smash down the line. Oliver Rabe did an outstanding job just knocking that ball down. The ball caromed off of his glove into foul territory, almost to the first base coaching box, and Ray had to try and track it down, and by the time he did so, Fenton was aboard at first. So Derek Babineau in. Babineau waits, runners lead from first and second. Fastball, line drive, right field, and it's going to fall, a base hit, rounding third. Here comes Griffin. He's going to score, and the Gliders grab a 1-0 lead as Fenton dives into third. So Derek Babineaux, with an RBI single to right, gives the Gliders a 1-0 lead here in the first. First and third, and one out for Sean Louie. Louie had himself a dandy of his second game yesterday against the Genesee Rapids, going 5-for-6 with a couple of RBIs and scored 3 runs. Dansville first and third. Runner going, swung through, and safe at second on the head first dive, Derek Babineaux. So 0-1 the count to Louie, and now runners in scoring position at second and third. Mike Martinez tightens up on the corners, plays the infield about halfway on the turf here at Onondaga Community College. One strike pitch to the plate, a curve chop, slowly to shortstop, up with it. Stoney, his throw to first in time, so Sean makes the play, and the runners have to hold. So 6-3 on the putout, two gone, runners still at second and third, and Brady Hargraves in. Hargraves attacked the baseball a couple of times, 7 RBIs, a pair of 3-run homers as well in that second game in the 20-8 win over Genesee yesterday at Babcock Park. So Hargraves in, runners at second and third, and two outs. Bassage to the plate, swing and a miss, 0-1 at an overhand curveball. Well, Jason Bassett trying to work out of this first inning cheaply as the Gliders have runners at second and third and a 1-run lead here in the first. Lefty swinger waits, righty pitcher deals, and a chopper hit out toward first base behind the bag, taking it there, Ray, and touches up, and the inning is over. 3 unassisted on the putout. In the inning, 1 run on 3 hits. There were no errors, and 2 base runners left the board. We go to the bottom of the first and game 1 of the New York Collegiate Baseball Championship. It's Dansville 1, Syracuse coming to bat.
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1: 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Pizza, subs, wings, a whole lot more. They even have a catering menu as well with tossed salads, wings, large orders of subs, wrap packs. 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That's Tony's Pizzeria on Main Street in Dansville. O'Brien White, lefty swinger from Pace University, leads things off for the Syracuse Salt Cats. among the league's leading hitters at 383 as he steps in. Drew Lytle fires a fastball high, one ball and no strikes. Lytle 3-0 on the season as he steps up top. Lytle, in his ninth appearance overall, his fifth start of the year, chopper hit out towards second base. Up with it, Phil Lombardi fires to first in time and one away. Lytle, 22 and two-thirds innings of work, 17 hits, 13 runs, and 11 of them earned. He has struck out 19 and walked 17. So Chase Hagelin steps in, a righty hitter. One gone as the sun breaks through here in Syracuse. And Lytle, bathed in sunshine as everybody else is, fastball in for a strike, 0-1. Here at Onondaga, every place is the sun field because at this time of day, the sun is right behind home plate. So Lytle on 0-1, kicks and offers, curves him low. Oh, and a ball and a strike to the right-hand hitter from Marist. Chase Hagelin, also among one of the league leaders in stolen bases on the season as well. So he steps back in there. Lytle has the sign from Hargraves and deals. Line drive, base hit left field. Well, they're not going to keep him off base as he singles with one away. So Hagelin gets things started for Syracuse with a single to left. Hagelin, 31 steals on the year. Or check it, 29 steals on the year. And that includes the postseason. So Hector Gonzalez is in. Gonzalez, a double, a triple, a homer, 16 RBIs. Lefty swinger in there as he checks sign man Mike Martinez in the third base coaching box. Rigo Rodriguez down the lines at first for the Cats. Lefty swinger looks at a fastball high, one ball and no strikes. So Dansville, by virtue of two hits and that ball hit by Luca Fenton, has now been called an error at first base. An unearned run in the first, runner going, swing and a miss, throw through to second by Hargraves is not in time. So Hagelin swipes the bag at second. Pretty good throw as well for Brady Hargraves as Bobby Griffin took the throw, but Hagelin's hand snuck in there underneath the tag and a runner at second base now and a 1-1 count to Gonzalez. Lytle straightens up from the stretch, checks the runner at second, and the pitch to the plate, curveball just missed inside. And it's 2-1 to the lefty swinging sophomore at UMass Lowell. J.T. Craig waits in the on-deck circle for the Salt Cats, who look to try and tie things up here in the bottom of the first against Drew Lytle. Lytle checks the runner again. Fastball in for a strike at the belt is straight change of some kind by Drew. Got it in there. Two balls, two strikes. One away, Hagelin the base runner at second. Lefty swinger back in there, stands deep in the box, feet pretty much straight away, outfield straight away for him. Lytle on 2-2, curves him, calls strike three on the inside edge, turned the pitch over that time, and the ball ducked back away from the body of Gonzalez and caught the inside part of the plate. So two gone, and J.T. Craig, the big righty swinger from West Point, sophomore at Army, stands in there with a runner at second and two gone here in the first, and Lytle toes the slab and goes to work. The right-hander checks second, deals, and curveball is a strike. Outside corner, 0-1 to J.T. Craig. Craig, right-handed swinger. Craig back in there, and Lytle has the sign, and on 0-1, Hagelin takes his lead from second. Overhand curve stays high and away, and it is 1-1. Craig did not see action earlier in the year against the Gliders when the two teams played on the 18th of June. So the right-hand swinger back in there. He joined the club a little bit later into the season, has 14 games under his belt. Fastball, check swing, and it's over for a strike, one and two. So he was one of those guys that was probably one of the reasons that the Salt Cats went on a tear at the end of the season, winning 12 in a row to close out the regular campaign. Drew Lytle on 1-2, runner aboard at third. It just misses as Haglund swipes third on that last pitch, and 1-2 the count to J.T. Craig. So now the Gliders trying to hold the fort and hang on to a one-run lead here in the first. 2-2 to the plate. Craig waits, and Lytle delivers. Fastball, a chopper out towards shortstop. Griffin has it by the bag, fires to first in time, and the inning is over. No runs, a hit, no errors, a base runner left the board. We've completed one in game one. It's Dansville 1, Syracuse nothing.
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1: 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Michael Raley leads things off in the second for the Gliders, and a curveball is low. One ball, no strikes from Jason Bassett. Raley, right-hand swinger from Centenary, where he is a freshman. Back in there. Mike, six doubles, couple of triples, 24 RBIs on the air. Pitch is down low. So 2-0 now to Mike Raley. Mike, 2-for-4, knocked in 4 runs in game 1 of yesterday's doubleheader against the Genesee Rapids in that 13-8 win. Fastball taken for a strike. It's 2-1 to Raley. Also had a pretty nice second game as well. 2-for-4, knocked in a couple of runs there. So a productive day for Michael Raley. Right-hand swinger in there. Fastball lifted foul up the right field line. Oliver Ray gives it a look at first base, but it's going to drift out of play. So 2 balls, 2 strikes to the right-hand hitting left fielder. Carson Herman waits on deck for the Gliders. Inning number 2 under cloudy skies here in Syracuse. Games 2 and 3, if necessary, at Babcock Park in Dansville tomorrow, starting at 1. Overhand fastball misses outside, and it's 3-2 now to Michael Raley. We will have live coverage.

0: and a curveball is high from Bassett, 1-0. Phil Lombardi moves out in the on-deck circle to hit next for Dansville. Gliders scored a run in the first on a pair of hits and an error. RBI single by Derek Babineau. So the right-hand swinger waits, pitch upstairs and away from the right-hand hitter, and it's two balls and no strikes to Herman. Herman, right-handed swinger, 2-for-6 in game two yesterday and scored a couple of runs. And now, breaking the action as Bassett gets a visit from the Salt Cats dugout. Breaking the action here in the second with your score, Dansville 1, Syracuse.
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0: So pitching coach Evan Plant back to the third base dugout, and Bassett on 2-0 works to Herman. Fastball, line drive toward the middle, one hopper behind the bag at second. Sean Stoney has it and fires the first in time. Score at 6-3 for the second out of inning number two, and Phil Lombardi steps in. Now whatever Plant had to say, got a strike over the middle, and Carson Herman had a pretty good rip at that ball, but hit it right off of the fists. Ball died out behind the pitcher's mound and a one-hopper in front of the bag that Sean Stoney took care of easily. Two gone, and Lombardi, the designated hitter, bounces one on the ground to second. Mason Smith has it and throws him out, and the Dansville Gliders go in 1-2-3 fashion in the second. No runs, no hits, no errors, nobody left. Through an inning and a half in Game 1 of the New York Collegiate Baseball Championship, it's Dansville 1, Syracuse nothing.
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0: 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So 5, 6, and 7 in the order against Drew Lytle in the Syracuse second as Chase France leads things off. Big, tall, right-handed swinging power hitter, slightly open stance, and Lytle goes to work here in the home half of number 2 and curves him for a strike at the letters 0-1. Oliver Ray and then Jackson Grant in that order for Mike Martinez's crew. Looking for their third straight championship here in this July of 2026. Fastball high and outside, and it's 1-1. Defeating Dansville in 2024 and the Genesee Rapids here last year. Well, here the Gliders right back at it again. Right-hander Lytle to the plate. Breaking ball stays high, and it's 2-1 now to Chase France. Right-hand swinger in there. these two teams.

0: teams followed similar roads to the championship. Weidel studies the signs from Hargraves, and now on 2-1, offers to the plate, outside and low, and it's 3-1. As both teams lost game one to the number three seed, and the three seed upset the two in both sides, east and west, and both of these two teams had to come back and win two consecutive games, a doubleheader on the final day, to get here today. 3-1 pitch, swing and a miss at a breaking ball on the outside corner, and Lytle runs the count out full at 3-2 to Chase France as he leads off the second for the Salt Cats. Overcast skies, mainly cloudy and breezy here at Onondaga Community College. Payoff pitch from Lytle to the plate, bouncer to third base but foul. Sean Louie fields it in front of the third base coaching box where Mike Martinez is located. 3-2 the count to France. Mike has been here quite a few years. I don't know exactly how many, but good to see Mike again. Certainly one of the great baseball men around, no doubt about it. 3-2 the count to Chase France. And the pitch to the plate from Lytle is lifted in the air to right field. Babineau making the call and the catch. That ball was a mile high by Chase France. And I think initially Derek Babineau lost it coming off the bat. And then all of a sudden located it. The ball was high enough. Ball was hit well. A good 330 feet away from home plate. But Babineau puts it in his pocket for the first out. And Oliver Ray steps in. Dimensions here at Onondaga Community College, 330 down the lines, 375 to the power alleys, 400 to center. Drew Lytle fires a strike with an overhand curve, 0-1 to Oliver Ray. Ray, right-handed swinger in there. 3-for-3 in the first game yesterday against Sherrill, which the Salt Cats won 13-1. Fastball over the corner again, and Lytle ahead of Oliver Ray, two strikes with one out in the second. Ray was 3-for-3, knocked in three runs, scored four runs. One of those hits a double. Right-hand hitter back in there, back foot right on that white line. And Lytle offers 0-2 and bounces a breaking ball. That was one of those 55-footers. Goes all the way to the backstop. So, 1-2 your count to Oliver Ray. Jackson Grant waits in the on-deck circle for Syracuse. Right-hand swinger back in there as Lytle looks in for the signs and has him. 1-2 pitch from the right-hander. Swung at and missed. Strikeout number 2 for Drew Lytle. So 2 gone in the Syracuse second, and Jackson Grant steps in. Right-hand hitter from Montclair State, lefty swinging catcher, standing in there. Grant, one of those workhorse kind of guys. He was behind the plate for both games for Mike Martinez yesterday in that doubleheader win over Sherrill. Lefty swinger with a slightly open stance, and Lytle starts him off with a fastball inside, 1-0 to Jackson Grant. Outfield plays him a step around toward right. Center fielder Emmett McClain, maybe about 10 feet to the right of the bag in center field. 1-0 pitch on the way is low, 2-0. Game 2 and 3, if necessary, tomorrow at 1 o'clock at Babcock Park in Deansville. As with that win over Hornell, 12-3, and the final regular season game for the Gliders, they secured that home field advantage throughout the playoffs by just one of those hockey points. 48-47 is the way that all worked out. Fastball for a strike, 2-1. And of course, you can maybe say thanks along that line to the Sherrill silversmiths for that because they tied Syracuse once. So instead of getting 2 points for a win, they got 1 point for a tie. 2-1 to Grant. Pitch is low, and it's 3-1. Mason Smith waits to bat next. Dansville scored one in the top of the first. We are in the bottom of the second with two gone in game one of the best of three for the New York Collegiate Baseball Championship here in 2026. On 3-1, Lytle sets and deals. Fastball lifted in the air to left field. Michael Rally over and back a couple of steps. Squeezes it for the final out, and the inning is over. No runs, no hits, no errors, nobody left. We've completed two in Syracuse. It's Gliders 1, Salt Cats nothing.
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0: Well, the Dansville Gliders would like to say thank you to some of their gold sponsors, including Whitco Enterprises, Joyce E. Davies Associates, Maddie's Motorsports, Matthews Buses, Ramsey Constructors, U of R Noise Health, and WDNY, the voice of the Dansville Gliders. Today's action is also sponsored in part by Phoenix Hearth and Power at 5 Maple Street in Dansville. Yes, it is the cookout, barbecue, outdoor grilling season, and everything along those lines you can find at Phoenix Hearth and Power at 5 Maple Street in Dansville. And don't forget, they're your representative for gas wooden pellet stoves from makers like Harmon Lopi and Vermont Castings as well. So, Gliders will send up the top of the order here in the top of the third. Emmett McLean was struck out his first time up, 0-for-1, as Jason Bassett goes to work here in the third. Starts him off with a veering fastball that tails away and outside, 1-ball and 0-strikes to McLean. McLean 1-for-3 with a triple in the first game of that doubleheader yesterday against Genesee in the 13-8 ball game. Fastball ducks over the plate, and it is 1-1. Turn that fastball over, and that's the pitch you got McLean on last time. Looked like the ball was coming right at him, and all of a sudden veered over the plate. So on 1-1, McLean back in there, and Bassett up top, and the pitch. Bunt try in the air, and a nice catch made behind the plate by Jackson Grant as he popped up the bunt try, and Grant made a sliding catch in foul territory for the out. So, one gone in the Dansville second, and Bobby Griffin in. Griffin singled and later scored a run in the first inning. 1-for-1. So, Griffin in there, one away in the Dansville third, and the right-hand swinger waits. And Bassett, swing and a miss and an off-speed curveball away, and it's 0-1 to Bobby Griffin. Griffin, right-handed swinger, homered in that opener yesterday against the Genesee Rapids. Solo shot, curveball, swing and a foul, and it's 2 strikes. So Bassett doing what he needs to do here in the second inning, and that is get ahead of the hitters, and he is ahead of Griffin here, 2 strikes, and that, any pitching coach will tell you, is the key to successful pitching. Right-hand swinger back in on 0-2, and Bassett straightens up and curves him in the dirt as he buries that one one of those 55-foot curve balls that Jackson Grant had to feel. So one ball, two strikes to the Dansville shortstop as he gets back in. Bassett studies the signs from Grant and has them. 1-2 offering, swinging a foul right back this way, and the count continues at one ball and two strikes. Darkening skies here in Syracuse, but that is not a problem because there are lights in the ballpark, but the lights have not yet gone on at this point in time, which is kind of surprising for a championship game. You would think that they'd be on by this point way up and in, and Griffin had to do a belly dance to get out of the way of that one, and it's 2-2. And, of course, the way Bassett's pitches move, Griffin really had to bail out of there in a hurry. So Bassett up top tries 2-2, curveball swatted in the left field by the diving Sean Stoney. And Bobby Griffin has his second hit of the ballgame. Dansville has their third hit. And Luca Fenton then. Fenton hit a hard smash down the first base line that Oliver Ray made a dandy of a play on just to get a glove on, but they charged him with an error. The ball glanced off of his glove and rolled into the first base coaching box, and Fenton raced across the bag safely. So Griffin off the bag at first, Fenton waits, pitch to the plate, hit and run on, and it's fouled away down the third base side, 0-1. So Mike Bassett puts the runners in motion. Nick Smith coaching down the lines at third for Dansville. Marcus Thomas along the lines at first. So 0-1 to Fenton as he gets back in there, and Griffin takes his lead once again from first. Ray holding against him. Bassett throws over to first. Not in time, and that time Griffin had something on his mind, and I guarantee you it wasn't going back to first. And it was pretty obvious, and he just barely got back in time. So Bassett, with a quick throw over there, almost nailed him. One strike to count to Fenton, runner aboard at first. Pitch to the plate, popped in the air to the third base side. Chase France, with the call, gives way now to Sean Stoney, the shortstop, who takes it on the rim of the outfield grass for out number two. So two away, Derek Babineaux in. Babineaux singled, stole a base, knocked in a run in the first inning. So he is responsible for all the scoring to this point in this ballgame as we play the top of the third in game one of the best of three. So Bassett glances over his shoulder at Griffin. Babineaux waits. Pitch to the plate is a curve in for a strike at the belt, 0-1. Adam Marsh calling balls and strikes today. Tom Marley down the lines at first. Andrew Eng right now located out near second base with a runner on board at first. Otherwise, he would be down the third base line. Three umpires for the championship series. So, base runner aboard at first on 0-1. Babineaux waits. Griffin leads. And Bassett pitches to the plate. Fastball, a strike. Letter high on the outside corner, and the big right-hander gets ahead of the Dansville cleanup man, two strikes. So Babineaux back in there on 0-2. Griffin with a one-out hit, still down at first, in a 1-0 game in the third. Bassett to the 1-2 stop. Two-strike pitch, curve ball, and this one stayed high and above the letters, out of the strike zone as well, and a ball and two strikes to Derek Babineaux. Babineaux, one of those guys who came on like wildfire late in the season, and that doubleheader yesterday, 3-for-5 in the second game, knocked in 4 runs and scored 2. Curves away, and it's 2-2. So Babineaux, a freshman at Wheaton College, gets back in there as even the count at 2-2 as Bobby Griffin inches his way off the bag at first. Bassett has the signs in the 2-2 pitch. Runner going, throw through to second is not going to be in time, and Griffin swipes the bag. So Bobby Griffin picks up the steal. The count runs full at 3-2, and the Gliders now have a base runner in scoring position at second. The question here is, can they take advantage of that stolen base? We'll see. So Babineaux in there on 3-2, and Bassett straightens up, deals to the plate, low ball 4. First walk of the ball game, and Babineaux trots on down to first, runners first and second now, and Sean Louie in. So Louie steps to the dish. Sean, including the playoffs, now hitting at 340. And of course, I'm sure that 5-for-6 game and the second game of that doubleheader yesterday didn't hurt that at all. Bounced out short to first in his initial at bat here today. Fastball is over for a strike, 0-1 to Sean Louie. So Griffin at second, Babineaux at first, two outs, and Bassett up top. Sean Louie waits, stands deep in the box, slightly open stance from the right-hand side, a look to second, and a pitch to the plate. Curve is in for a call strike two, so much like Babineaux, Bassett gets ahead of Sean Louie, two strikes. It's one of those edges that a pitcher gets. Now you have to hit my pitch instead of looking for something, and we'll see how Louie makes out here. Bassett to the plate on 0-2, misses high with a fastball, and it is 1-2 to the right-hand swinger from Pomona pitcher. Griffin down at second after a single. Babineaux on board at first following a free ticket, the first one issued by either pitching staff in the game. 1-2 pitch to Louie is fouled away up the first base side, and Sean stays alive. It's a ball and two strikes. Sean Louie had 5-for-6 in that second game. He was 1-for-3 in the first game and scored two runs in that doubleheader yesterday. So 6-for-9, that's not a bad day at the plate. That'll get you into the hall. 1-2 again, curveball. Louie bounced wide of third and stepping on the bag with a dandy of a play. Chase France took a base hit away from Louie and a run away from the Gliders on that one. Score at fielder's choice, 5 unassisted, and the inning is over. No runs, a hit, no errors, 2 runners left the board, through 2.5. It's Dansville 1, Syracuse nothing.
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0: 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So 8-9-1 for the Syracuse Salt Cats as we go to the home half of the third. Mason Smith leads off against Drew Lytle, and the right-hander to the plate. Curveball is just high, 1 ball and no strikes above the letters to Smith. Smith, the right-hand hitter from Dartmouth, stands right up on the plate, feet pretty much straight away, bats out of the crouch. The 1-0 pitch from Lytle is a curve over the outside corner for a strike. It's 1-1. started it right on the outside part of the plate. Not a lot of movement on it, but that slider just caught the outside edge. 1-1. Right hand hitting second baseman waits. Lytle to the plate. A bouncing ball to shortstop. Backhanded by Bobby Griffin. Fires to first in time and gets him by a step. So one away and Sean Stoney in for Mike Martinez's South Cats. Baseball action also sponsored by Hober Sealing of Wayland. They make that old tire driveway look new again. They offer asphalt repair, maintenance, crack filling, and striping. Call 585-728-5650. More details, that's Hober Sealing of Wayland. So Sean Stoney from Lincoln University, right-handed hitter, steps in. One gone in the Syracuse third, and Lytle starts him off with a curve for a strike over the outside corner. Stoney steps back in there, wide, not an open stance, but feet pretty much wide apart in the batter's box. Back foot is almost on the white line, the front foot almost on the front white line. Well, they tell you, bat how you're comfortable, and that's the way he's comfortable. So 1-1 the count to Sean Stoney as he gets back in. Drew Lytle offers. Bouncing ball right back to the middle and backhanded by Lombardi. Throw to first, not going to be in time. So Stoney legs out and infield single to second. And the Salt Cats have a one-out base runner. And Brian White at the plate at the top of the order for the Salt Cats. So, Stoney legs out a hit. He was 3-for-6 in against Cheryl in yesterday's first game. And now Brian White in there. He bounced out second to first his last time up, 0-for-1. White also with a wide stance. Bunt try, third base way, charging. They're not going to get him. Throw's going to be to first, not in time. And White bunts his way on for the third Syracuse hit. And runners are now at first and second and one out. As Syracuse plays a little short ball, Sean Louis came up with that baseball and had to eat it. White can fly. And Mike Bassage made that point on the way up in the bus. He said, well, I'll tell you one thing about Syracuse. They got a lot of guys that can run. And White is one of them. So first and second and one out. Chase Haglund in. He singled, stole two bases his last time up. Lytle from the set. Runners lead first and second. Overhand curve at the letters for a strike. 0-1 on the outside corner. Haglund, right-handed hitter. 1-for-3 in the second game of the doubleheader. Knocked in a run and scored two against Cheryl in the 13-1 verdict in game two yesterday. Right-hander to the plate. Fastball just wide in the count even at 1-1. So with one out, Sean Stoney legs out a bouncer up the middle for an infield hit. And Brian White drops down a bunt single. 1-1 the count from Lytle. Runners take their leads. Curveball drops in at the letters for a call. Strike two. Took something off at that time. One of those breaking pitches where they say, oh, it's going to be inside. And then all of a sudden, makes a right angle and is over the plate. So Lytle from the belt. Runners at first and second. Here's the 1-2 offering to the plate. Outside and low as he tried to curve him, and it's 2-2. Backhand stab nicely made by Brady Hargraves to keep the runners at first and second. So Salt Cats threatening here in the third. Dansville with a one-run lead. Right-hander gets back up top on 2-2. Runners take their leads, and the pitch to the plate way high, and it's 3-2. So the count runs out full on Chase Haglund, 3-2. Hector Gonzalez waits in the on-deck circle for Syracuse. So Lytle on 3-2 works to the plate. Payoff pitch, swinging a foul as he spoiled it. breaking ball on the outside part of the plate that time, and Hagelin said, well, I know it's over. I got to do something with it. Wasn't a pitch he could handle, but he stays alive, looking for one he'd get. As he fouls it off and stays in there on 3-2. So Stoney from second, White from first, Lytle on the payoff pitch, curveball popped up to the third base side. Making the call, Sean Louie in foul ground, and makes the catch for the out. So two away, runners still at first and second for Hector Gonzalez. Breaking pitch that time to Chase Hagelin. Got under it and lifted it high in the sky, and Sean Louie could have had a sandwich and a beverage by the time that one came down. So two gone. Stoney at second. White at first. Gonzalez in there. Hector 0 for 1 in the game as he stands in. Gonzalez, lefty swinger, back foot right on that White line, stands up close to the plate, swings and misses at an overhand curve, 0 and 1 on the inside part. So Hector Gonzalez back in there. He saw action in one game against Dansville early in the year. The game that Syracuse won 2-1 in a pitching duel. Lytle to the plate. Popped up third base way, but it's going to drift foul and out of play down the third base line. So Drew Lytle does what he must do, get ahead of the hitters, and he is up 0-2 now to Hector Gonzalez. The key for a pitcher on an 0-2 pitch is not to make the pitch too good on 0-2. Runners take their leads, and Lytle has the sign from Hargraves. Pitch over for a call, strike three. Strikeout number three, and the inning is over. No runs, two hits, no errors, two left, through three. Dansville Gliders 1, Syracuse Salt Cats.
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0: 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So 6-7-8 for the Gliders here in a 1-0 game in the fourth. Brady Hargraves bounced out the first, his initial trip to the plate. And Jason Bassett comes to the stretch, works exclusively that way, and fires a fastball that dips low, 1-0-0 to the left-hand swinger from Salve Regina. Freshman catcher stands right on that back line, slightly closed stance, on 1-0 on the pitch to the plate, lifted in the air to left field. Toward the line is Hector Gonzalez. Now he's camped under it and makes the call and the catch for out number one. Hargraves got a good rip at it, but got only the bottom portion of the baseball and sliced it the opposite way. And with one gone, Michael Rally in. Rally hit a line shot at third baseman Chase France his first time up, 0-for-1. Rally back in there, trying to get something going for the Gliders here in the fourth, takes a strike with a curve, 0-1. Dansville plated a run in the first on a pair of hits and an error. And that's all we have at this point as we head into the fourth. Right-hander back, curveball is over for a call strike two, so Bassett continues to stay ahead of the hitters. So Rally in there on 0-2 now, with Carson Herman waiting in the wings. Right-hand hitter back in as Bassett looks in and has a sign from Jackson Grant. Deals 0-2 now, outside with fastball 1-2. Cloudy skies, bit breezy, and well, after all that heat and humidity, 70 feels kind of cool and people have their jackets on here in Syracuse. Pitch on the way, bouncer first base way, but foul between first base coach Marcus Thomas and Oliver Ray, the Salt Cats' first sacker. No harm done down the right field line in the foul side of the chalk stripe. So on 1-2, Rally back in there, and Bassett toes the slab and goes to work to the right-hand hitting left fielder. Curveball up and in and backs him out of there. And it's 2-2 to Rally. Say hello to the folks listening in Louisiana these days. Home of the King's Cake. 2-2 the count. Right-hand hitter back in there. And Rally waits. Curveball. Call strike three on the inside part of the plate. Strikeout number two for Jason Bassett. Two outs in the Dansville fourth. And Carson Herman in. Herman bounced out short to first in his initial trip to the plate back in the second inning. Be sure to join us tomorrow, game two and three, if necessary, from Babcock Park in Dansville, starting at 1 o'clock right here on 105.7 WDNY. Fastball bounced toward the middle, out over the bag at second, up throw to first is going to be in time. Good play made that time by Sean Stoney, and the inning is over. So Dansville goes in order in the fourth, three up, three down, nothing across. We go to the home half and number four in game one of the NYCBL championship. It's Dansville 1, Syracuse.
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0: 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We head into the home half of the fourth, and Drew Lytle curves inside. One ball, JT Craig leads off. Bounced out short to first back in the opening inning. Nothing for one. Lytle on 1-0 to the plate. Fastball lifted in the air. First base side down the right field side, drifting into shallow right field. It's Phil Lombardi who makes the call and the catch for the first out. and Chase France steps in. I'm very surprised at this point in time. The game started at 6:30. So here we are almost an hour into the ball game, and the lights have just finally come on a very cloudy day here at Onondaga Community College. So turns into a real night game now, right? So Chase Franson, he flied out to right back in the second. Lytle, fastball, a cue shot off of his foot. Foul ball as Bobby Griffin scoops it up. Well, Chase Franson ain't going dancing tonight. That's smarts, no question about it. Fouled it off that left foot. A right-hand swinger, it's the left foot. Lefty the opposite way, Mike Martinez down from the third base coaching box to check on his third baseman. France made a dandy of a play on a smash when Dansville had runners at first and second back in the third inning. Sean Louie hit a smash right down the chalk stripe, and behind the bag, France laid out for it, knocked it down, and won the race to the bag for the force play at third. So France back in there with a one-strike count, a sophomore from East Stroudsburg. So he stands back in there, and Drew Lytle looks in and has the sign now from Brady Hargraves and works to the right-hand hitting at third baseman. Overhand curve, a chopper hit toward third, charging it on the in-between hop. Sean Louie fires to first, gets him. Good pick at first base that time by Luca Fenton. So France bounces out 5-3 if you're scoring. Two gone in the Syracuse fourth. Oliver Ray in. Ray, a strikeout victim in the second. Drew Lytle threw 3 2/3. Has allowed 3 hits, struck out 3 thus far. Well, the right-hander gets back up top now. And Oliver Ray steps in. Right-hand hitter. And Lytle goes to work. First pitch on the way, way outside with a curveball got away from him. Backhanded by Brady Hargraves in the dirt. 1-0. Outfield plays Ray pretty much straight up. And, of course, a lot of room to roam in this outfield. 330 down the lines, 400 to center. So Ray back in and Lytle up in pitching position. And the right-hander with the 1-0 offering to the plate is a curve bounced third base way toward the Salt Cats dugout, and the count even at 1-1. 1-1. So the right-hand hitter back in there. Syracuse coming off at the tail end of the season, won 12 in a row. Curveball in for a call strike, 1-2. Lost the first game to Sherrill in the playoffs 5-4, but then bounced back and won 13-1 yesterday and 12-1 in the nightcap. 25-2 is a pretty good day's work, I would say. 1-2 to Ray. Lytle deals up high in the count even at 2-2. Jackson Grant waits in the on-deck circle should it go that far for the Salt Cats here in fourth. Right-hand hitter back in there now, and Drew Lytle looks in and has the signs. 2-2 offering is bounced foul to the first base side, and the count continues at 2-2. So Oliver Ray battles Drew Lytle here in the fourth, as these two teams meet for the second time in the last 3 years in the championship series. Last time around in 2024, Syracuse won the opener in Dansville, won game two here, to claim their first of two consecutive titles. Overhand curve is outside, and it's 3-2 now to Oliver Ray. And, of course, if you think about that, Syracuse looking for the three-peat here this year. Third year in a row they have been back to the finals. So Lytle straightens up, payoff pitch on the way from the righty, and is bounced right back to the box. Lytle spears it and underhands the first, and the inning is over. No runs, no hits, no errors, nobody left. We've completed four at OCC in Syracuse. It's Gliders 1, Salt Cats nothing.
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0: Well, Mike Martinez goes to the bullpen here for the Syracuse Salt Cats as we go to the top half of the fifth inning. And coming in to do the pitching, sophomore from the University of Maryland, Eastern Shore, Tamon Griffin, a 5'10", 170-pound right-hand sophomore, enters the ball game here, as he will take over after Jason Bassett threw four innings, allowed one run, it was unearned, on three hits, struck out two and walked one. So McGriff takes over, and McGriff on the year, making his seventh appearance of the year, all in relief. He has worked eight innings, allowed three hits, five runs, three of them earned, has struck out 10 and walked eight. He is 0-1 from a win-loss perspective. As Bassett checks out and gets four innings in. And Phil Lombardi leads off and takes a strike, 0-1 from Tamon Griffin. Tamon spells his name T-H-A apostrophe capital M-O-N McGriff. Kind of like the Hall of Famer. So McGriff straightens up and deals. Pitch hit high, deep left field toward the corner. It's going to be one hop to the fence. On his way to second base, Phil Lombardi, and the Gliders have a leadoff base runner in scoring position at second. So Lombardi doubles deep off the left field wall, one hop, over the head of Hector Gonzalez. That ball bounced up and hit just beneath the yellow bar on the top of the fence, almost bounced over it for a ground rule double, but being the only one on, no harm would have been done one way or the other. So Emmett McClain in, as Dansville has a leadoff base runner at second. Squares the bunt, third base way, forget about it, never going to get him. Thrown down the right field line, the runs come to home. On his way to second is McClain, and he is in. So scored a bunt single and a throwing error on the pitcher, and the Gliders double their lead now to 2-0 and down to second. On the play goes Emmett McClain. So McClain on board at second, a run home, and Bobby Griffin at the plate. So second fielding miscue on the Salt Cats in the game, and Griffin stands in. Fastball popped up first base way foul. Catcher Jackson Grant gives it a hopeful look, but it's out of play, 0-1. Griffin in the game, 2-for-2. He has also scored a run and stolen a base. So McClain off the bag at second. One strike offering from McGriff on the way. Bounces a curveball outside, and Jackson Grant just saved the base on that one as he had to come out of the crouch to backhand it. Over in the left-hand hitter batter's box. 1-1 to Bobby Griffin. McLean off the bag at second. Pitch on the way, swing and a miss. And Griffin was fooled on that pitch because he was going to lay off it, and then all of a sudden, the last minute, took a desperate swipe at it but came up empty. So 1-2 to the count to Griffin, a freshman from Northwoods, back in there. McLean off the bag at second, and now McGriff turns and looks to maybe put a play on, as now the catcher, second, and shortstop come in. And we'll see if Mike Martinez has got something up his sleeve with knowing that Emmett McLean is a very aggressive base runner out there. Baseball action here in the fence, sponsored by DWS Outdoors, a full-service archery and pro shop with great knowledge and all the top brands, 10-point crossbows, targets, releases, and more. Located at Dansville Water Systems on the Hornell Road in Dansville. Pitch to the plate. Griffin lifts it high down the right field line, giving chase Oliver Ray. Can't get there, and neither can right fielder Brian White. So, count continues at 1-2. Interesting comparison. You've got Emmett McLean at second base. You've got Brian White in right field for the Syracuse Saltcats. Both of them lefty hitters. Both of them can run like the wind. And both of them play the game the exact same way. I'll tell you, the two of them are carbon copies. So 1-2 the count to Griffin as McLean ambles off the bag at second. Right-hand swinger waits. And McGriff from the belt checks second. And now comes to the plate. Check swing in defense of himself on a fastball that was rising up and in on Griffin. Fouls it off in self-defense. 1-2 the count to Bobby Griffin. Luca Fitton waiting to hit next. Right-hander checks the runner at second, deals to the plate, swing and a foul. Breaking ball that was tailing away from the right-hand hitting shortstop went out and got a piece of it and stays alive. So 1-2 your count to Bobby Griffin. McLean aboard at second after the Gliders have scored a run on his bunt single and a throwing error. On 1-2, a look to second and a pitch to the plate is low. Overhand breaking ball is in the dirt. It's smothered there by Jackson Grant, and the count even at 2-2. McLean, bunt single, 1-for-3 in the game, now down at second, as Mason Smith sneaking over by the bag. Runner going, pitch outside and low, throw to the third, not going to be in time, as McLean swipes the bag at third. Nice throw by Jackson Grant on a tough pitch to handle in the dirt, but McLean got that hand in on the back of the bag to beat the throw. So runner at third now on 3-2 to Bobby Griffin in a 2-0 game. Pitch to the plate. Chopper hit the third base. Up with it. Chase Vreeland throws to first in time. So Chase France makes the play and holds the runner at third. I think if the ball would have been hit just about any place else, McLean would have easily scored. But it was hit right at third baseman Chase France, who was standing right next to the base runner. So McLean had to freeze. So two outs, and it's up to Luca Fitton. Or check it, one out, up to Luca Fitton now to try and get the run home. Infield is tight on the corners, about halfway in the middle. Swing and a miss at a breaking ball, 0-1. And, of course, here at Onondaga Community College, the field is turf, so can afford to do that, not worried too much about a bad hop unless you get a seam somewhere. 0-1 the count. Pitch to the plate in the dirt. That's way. Here comes McLean to the plate. He's going to score. So McLean scores on the wild pitch, and it's 3-0 in favor of the Gliders. And let me tell you one thing. If McLean would have hesitated for even a split second, he wouldn't have made it. But with his speed, and his aggressiveness, he dove in headfirst just ahead of the quick flip to McGriff at the plate to score the third run of the game. Fastball is high and away, and it's 1-1, or check it, 2-1 now to Luca Fenton. So base is empty now, and McGriff works from the stretch. Fenton waits, and the pitch to the plate is low with a curve, and it's 3-1. So Dansville plates a pair of runs here in the fifth, but a lot of baseball yet to be played, for sure. So Fenton back in, McGriff up top, bullpen gets active for Dansville for a strike, and it is 3-2 to Luca. Fenton, NYCBL RBI leader during the regular season with 42. Lefty swinger back in, and McGriff with the payoff pitch to the plate, ripped toward the hole and threw into right field for a base hit. Third hit off of Tavon McGriff. So a base runner aboard at first. Tavon gets back up top. Fenton aboard at first. And Derek Babineau steps to the plate. A Phil Lombardi double and Emmett McClain bunt single. And a single by Luca Fenton. Swinging a foul by Babineau, and it's 0-1. Derek singled home a run and stole a base in the first, walked in the third. Gliders with a 3-0 lead here in the top of the fifth. Ray holding against Fenton. Curveball tried to hold up but cannot and swings through the zone. Two strikes the count to the Dansville cleanup hitter. McGriff back up top. Fenton off the bag at first. The right-hander sets and offers to Babineau. Curveball, call strike three. Strikeout number one for Tavon McGriff. So two outs now, and Sean Louie in. Louie is bounced to short and was robbed of a hit by a dandy play made by Chase France at third base on a smash down the line with runners at first and second. Otherwise, I think Louie would have had a hit if there was not a force play on. Fastball up and in, because France was literally laid out on the turf and had to scramble his way up and made the play at third base. I don't think he would have been able to get Louis at first. Bouncer is foul up the left field line, and the count even at 1-1. So the Gliders pick up a couple of runs here in the fifth, but knowing the reputation that Syracuse has, no lead is a safe lead against this ball club. 1-1 the count, and the curve is over for a strike. It's 1-2 now to Sean Louie. So Dansville with a double, a hit, an error, and a wild pitch and a stolen base have manufactured two runs in the fifth. McGriff to the plate on 1-2, swinging a foul, and Louie stays alive. Overhand curve that time from McGriff. And Louis went out after it and just barely got enough of it to stay alive. Luca Fenton, the base runner down at first for the Gliders. Fenton has stolen six bases on the year. Pitch to the plate, a curve, line drive, right center field. It's in for a base hit. Fenton's going to go first to third. Fourth hit of the inning off of McGriff, and the Gliders have runners at the corners with two outs. So Brady Hargraves stands in, first and third. Hargraves has bounced to first, fly to left, 0-2. So Fenton at third, Louie at first. Dansville, three runs on six hits. Salt Cats, no runs on three to this point. Line drive caught at first base for the out as Brady Hargraves lines out to Oliver Ray to end the inning. Two runs on four hits, an error, and two base runners left aboard. We go to the Bottom of the fifth, it's Dansville 3, Syracuse nothing.
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1: 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Lefty swinger waits, righty pitcher lifts the fly ball to left field. Michael Varelli in and over and makes the call and the catch. One pitch, one away. Breeze has picked up here at the ballpark and has started to blow out toward the right field corner from the left field corner. And Michael Varelli that time went back, figuring the baseball was going to carry a little bit more, and then had to come in to make the catch on that fly ball to the left. So one gone and Mason Smith in. Mason bounced out short to first in the third. Drew Lytle, overhand curve is low, one ball and no strikes. Uncertain at this particular point in time who either Mike Martinez or Mike Bassage have in mind to start game two. A lot of it probably depends on the outcome of this one. Pitch lifted foul down the right field line toward the Gliders bullpen. Count even at one ball, one strike. And certainly a cautious approach along that line is always a good one, because at this point in time, there really is no tomorrow for either one of these two teams, because these are definitely going to be the final couple games of the year. Swinging a foul back beneath us, and it's a ball and two strikes. Right-hand hitter back in there. One away in the Syracuse fifth. Mason Smith at the plate as Drew Lytle has the sign from Brady Hargraves and pitches. A chopper back toward the middle, cutting it off there. Bobby Griffin fires the first in time. And there's two away, and Sean Stoney in. Tell you, Bobby Griffin is one of those shortstops that effortlessly manages to take away the middle. That ball bouncing right up the middle in 9 out of 10 cases is a base hit. And Griffin just ranges over there with his quickness and his ability and his instinct and makes it look easy. So two outs, Sean Stoney reached on an infield hit his last time up. Curveball outside and low, one ball, no strikes. Sean Stoney, junior at Lincoln University, as he stands back in there against Drew Lytle. Lytle looks in, sets, and on 1-0, the pitch to Stoney, a chopper third base way foul, and Mike Martinez gets out of the way, says, let's give the ball boy some work, and he does. So a ball and a strike to the right-hand hitting shortstop as he gets back in. Thick cloud cover overhead here at Syracuse. 1-1 pitch to the plate. Look out, way high and inside. Got away from Drew Lytle, and Stoney had to duck out of the way of that one. So two balls and a strike now to Stoney. Right-hand hitter back in there. Lytle sets. Comes to the belt now. Two ball, one strike pitch on the way, and it's a curve low, and it's 3-1 now to Sean Stoney. Now, right now, with a guy like Brian White in the on-deck circle, you kind of would like him to lead off an inning instead of try and extend an inning with a runner on base. Drew Lytle would like to get the hitter here. A chopper foul, third base way, and it is 3-2 the count to Sean Stoney. Stoney back in there, 1-for-1 in the ball game, as he ambles